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1: Monday morning on Justin Scott and Spiegel, a full 4th of July recap, including Josh's annual maimings and dismemberments fireworks accident segment. Also, we're going to ask you, have you ever badly failed a test? 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And we're going to be telling you all about a UFC watch party at M&T Bank Stadium July 11th. It's going to be at Backstage at the Talent. We'll tell you just what to do to enjoy some UFC action at M&T Bank Stadium. It's Monday on Justin Scott and Spiegel.

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This is a severe thunderstorm warning for Baltimore County and Harford County, effective until 10:25 p.m.

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National Weather Service in Sterling, Virginia has issued a severe thunderstorm warning for northeastern Harford County in northern Maryland, Cecil County in northeastern Maryland until 10:45 p.m. At 9:24 p.m., severe thunderstorms were located along a line extending from near Jarrettsville to near Newtown, moving northeast at 25 miles per hour. Hazard, 60 miles per hour wind gusts. Source, radar indicated. Impact, damaging winds will cause some trees and large branches to fall. This could injure those outdoors, as well as damage homes and vehicles. Roadways may become blocked by downed trees. Localized power outages are possible. Unsecured light objects may become projectiles. Locations impacted include Elkton, Aberdeen, Heverdon Grace, Aberdeen Proving Ground, Calvert, Northeast, Rising Sun, Charlestown, Cecilton, Warwick, Zion, Blake, Barksdale, Bohemia's Mills, West Nottingham, Brantwood, Octoraro, Fair Hill, Glen Westover, and Bayview. For your protection, move to an interior room on the lowest floor of a building. Large hail, damaging wind, and continuous cloud-to-ground lightning are occurring with these storms. Move indoors immediately. Lightning is one of nature's leading killers. Remember, if you can hear thunder, you are close enough to be struck by lightning. Torrential rainfall is occurring with these storms and may lead to flash flooding. Do not drive your vehicle through flooded roadways.

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2: Welcome to the world famous Hard Drive as we begin our 30th anniversary show. I'm Lou Brutus, and it was the 4th of July weekend back in 1996 that we originally launched the program. Since then, we have brought you 1,560 weeks featuring new and recent interviews with the biggest names in rock. However, for the conversations this week, we will dip into the Hard Drive archive for historic interviews with Ozzy Osbourne, Lars Ulrich of Metallica, David Draiman of Disturbed, Chester Bennington of Linkin Park, Corey Taylor of Slipknot, Jonathan Davis of Korn, and Ivan Moody of Five Finger Death Punch. Meanwhile, each of the songs we play this week, except one, come from our newly published 30 Songs from 30 Years list, which features one tune from each year of our existence. We will begin with the song representing the year 2005. It's BYOB from System of a Down on the world-famous Hard Drive. Welcome aboard. Yeah.

Bad omens for this 30th anniversary edition of the world famous hard drive, representing the year 2023, Just Pretend. I'm Lou Brutus, one of the many

0: now add age to the equation, dude. I've definitely consistently been my own worst enemy and writing the songs that I have and the way that they're written and them being as difficult as they are to execute, but I wouldn't have it any other way. No. I think that it only tastes good if you have to suffer for it a little bit.
1: Now then, where are you guys at on new music? Dude, I keep hearing chirp, chirp, chirp, chirp, but where are we at?
0: It's on. I mean, we are so genuinely excited. They asked me going in, where do you want to go with this? I'm like, I want to go back. I want to go back to our meat and potatoes. I want to go back to where we came from. And was amazing. We pumped out 6 new Disturbed songs. They are rhythmic. They are anthemic. They are polysyncopated. They are meat and potatoes Disturbed. It's somewhere between The Sickness and 10,000 Fists as far as vibe. And it's can't stop but bob your head kind of

0: Thank you for joining me for Hard Drive's 30th anniversary show this week, representing the year 2018 in our history, Bulletproof from Godsmack. Representing the year 2008 in our history, Indestructible from Disturbed. Of course, all of the songs this week come from our 30 songs from 30 years list, which you can find at harddriveradio.com and on the Hard Drive Radio socials. I'm Lou Brutus. In just a moment, we will go to the Hard Drive archive for a conversation with Lars Ulrich from Metallica, where he reveals his tricks and some of the troubles that come with playing on the massive M72 stage.
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5: Monday morning on Justin Scott and Spiegel, a full 4th of July recap, including Josh's annual maimings and dismemberments fireworks accident segment. 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
6: Hello, everyone. This is Dave Grohl of Foo Fighters. Lou Brutus is an insane person, and the FCC should not allow him on the air anywhere. And I'm not kidding.

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0: 3 days grace for this 30th anniversary edition of the world famous Hard Drive, the tune representing last year in our history, May Day. I'm Lou Brutus, the Sonic Warrior, and nobody plays on bigger stages than Metallica. Here is a conversation from the Hard Drive archive with the band's Lars Ulrich on how he handles the massive stage of the M72 World Tour.
1: The one thing that I try to remind myself is to do what we call the 1,000-yard stare, which is not just play to the 10 people that you can see in the front row, but really try to sort of get, you know, try to reach everybody and get out there in the back of the stadium and the top of, you know, the sections and everything, and to just try to sort of include everybody and make everybody feel that they're part of it. But obviously, when you're playing on a stage that size, it's really important to kind of always know, you know, where's James, and it's just about eye contact. And, you know, the hardest thing that we do actually is not play on the stage the size, it's playing when we play indoors, we play in the round. Mm-hmm. And a lot of times when we're in the round, I can't see any of the other three guys. And that's when you really have to sort of rely on your instincts and your intuition and so on. But the other night in Baltimore, it's great to be back on U.S. soil again. And you know, it was a very, very good first show on a leg. Sometimes the first couple shows, I mean, this is, I'm not giving away rock and roll secrets here, but sometimes the first couple shows on a tour can be a little ropey as you're just kind of getting the chops together and figuring out how it all works and all that. But in Baltimore the other day, apart from the Kirk and Rob mishap, it was pretty rocking all the way through. So I felt really good about it.

0: This is the Hard Drive 30th anniversary show, and that, of course, is Metallica. The tune, Until It Sleeps, representing our very first year of 1996. Back then, along with Metallica, some of the artists I would regularly speak to here on the show included Soundgarden, Seven Dust, STP, Bush, Filter, Gravity Kills, Tonic, Sponge, Local H, Dishwalla, Marilyn Manson, Veruca Salt, Stabbing Westward, Everclear, The Nixons, and many more. I'm Lou Brutus. When we return, Avenged Sevenfold and Papa Roach music will represent the years 2013 and 2000 on our 30 Songs from 30 Years list. Then we will hear from Corey Taylor of Slipknot as we celebrate three decades of the world-famous Hard Drive.
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0: P. Roach with a B. Roach for Hard Drive's 30th anniversary show, Last Resort, representing the year 2000 in our history. I'm Lou Brutus. This next conversation from the Hard Drive archive is with Corey Taylor of Slipknot. This talk was less than a year after the death of Slipknot founding member Paul Gray. We discussed what he thought was going to happen with the band.
1: It really depends on what happens in Europe, you know? I mean, if it's meant to go on, it'll be very obvious to us within the first show. You know, I mean, we're coming up on the one-year anniversary, obviously. You know, it's getting close, and it's still very weird for me, you know? I can say, you know, me and the guys have been talking, you know, and everything's kind of cool there, but you never know. I mean, you just never know with this band. There's so many, it's a band of intangibles, really, and there's so much insanity in this band that, you know, it could almost rip to shreds tomorrow.
0: When you think about Paul, what do you think these days? You're obviously sad and you're missing him. That's natural. Do you ever get mad at him sometimes? Well, I mean, there's probably a real run of emotions.
1: It's a lot, man. You know, I don't get mad at him as much as I'm sad for him, because, you know, obviously I'm watching October get bigger, you know, and she's lovely, and she is her father's daughter, very much so. I haven't really had a chance to, you know, kind of deal with the anger yet, you know, and I just miss him. You know, I miss him so much sometimes that it doesn't feel like he's gone. And there are times when I'm thinking and he's in my train of thought, and I'm like, and I have to stop myself and go, oh God, he's not here.

0: Representing the year 2014 in the Hard Drive 30 Songs from 30 Years list for our anniversary, The Devil in I from Slipknot. I'm Lou Brutus. Looking ahead to hour two of our anniversary show, we will hear from guest Chester Bennington of Linkin Park, Ivan Moody of Five Finger Death Punch, Jonathan Davis of Korn, and the late, great Ozzy Osbourne. Until then, get some free 30th anniversary stuff, including guitar picks and stickers. Send a self-addressed stamped envelope to P.O. Box 361, Arnold, Maryland, 21012. By the way, we also have 30th anniversary challenge coins, but they're really hard to get.
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Hey, what's up, everyone? This is Brent from the band Shinedown saying congratulations and happy 30th anniversary to the incredible Hard Drive.

0: hour two of Hard Drive's 30th anniversary show underway with a tune from 2015, Cut the Cord from Shinedown. I'm Lou Brutus, and one gentleman whom we miss very much, who I had some great conversations with, was the late Chester Bennington from Linkin Park. As a matter of fact, he was very kind and funny in this clip, as is evident when I asked him about working with his bandmates.
1: Well, we actually don't talk to each other. It's really more of an office environment, you know, we just kind of come in and hang out and do our work and then clock out. The thing I think is really unique about our situation, even though we are a bunch of different people and there are very diverse personalities in the band, we're all really comfortable with taking criticism. You know, we're open to hearing another idea. It may be better. We're open to hearing what we could be doing better. And, you know, we all have really kind of like the same goals, and we all want to work really hard at what we do. So I think that's the biggest key to having a long, successful business relationship. But then at the same time, you know, this is a very intimate kind of situation where you're in a band and you're kind of growing up together and you're closer than like a regular work type of situation. So with that being said, you also have to take, you know, keeping consideration other people's feelings in their lives and how they're going through the motions of dealing with, you know, everything that comes along with being in a band like Linkin Park. So we always try to keep each other's feelings and each other's perspectives on each other's minds and respect that stuff. So I think those are the reasons why we've been able to maintain for so long.

0: 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I'm Lou Brutus. My next guest from the Hard Drive archive will be Ivan Moody of Five Finger Death Punch, who will take us into the mind of Zoltan Bathory, a rather odd place to be.
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0: Evanescence for Hard Drive's 30th anniversary show this week from 2003, Bring Me to Life. Falling in Reverse, popular monster before that, a tune that represents the year 2020 in our 30 songs from 30 years list. The album of the same name didn't hit till 2024, but the tune was actually released in November of 2019. I'm Lou Brutus, and through the many years we have done the show, there are some rock stars that I hear from almost every day. One of them is Ivan Moody of Five Finger Death Punch. Here, he takes us inside the mind of fellow bandmate Zoltan Bathory.
1: The guy never takes a sleeping moment, and I really love it, to be honest with you, because it's always in-house for us. You know, he'll come over and be like, oh, I've got this great merch idea, you've got to check this out. Or, you know, the poster when he brought it up to me, he's like, dude, what do you think about this? And I just looked at him, I was like, you never cease to amaze me. The guy's a genius. He really is, man. And the work he puts into this stuff, like I said, from our merchandise all the way down to the catalogs and then the posters, I can't give him enough credit.
0: Have you noticed the more excited he gets when he's talking about something, the heavier his accent gets?
1: You notice that too?
2: Yeah.
1: What was he saying? What's he like? I should just go back sleeping. And I was like, what did you say? And he goes, you know what I meant. And it's because he was excited. Yeah, like, yeah, he was, yeah. You're absolutely, he forgets, you know, and I think that's great.
0: Well, congratulations on all this. This was about an enjoyable thing as I've done in a long time, and I'm very happy for you with all you've gone through. That top of the world, Ma.
1: I was about to say, man, you've been with me for years and years at this point, you know, and you've seen me, like I said, come up through the trenches. So thank you for always sticking by me, man.

0: Five Finger Death Punch for the 30th anniversary edition of the world famous hard drive from 2011, Under and Over It. I'm the Sonic Warrior, Lou Brutus. Jonathan Davis of Korn will be my next conversation from the hard drive archive discussing survival. Speaking of surviving, as we look back at 30 years of this weekend edition and 19 years of our weeknight show, Hard Drive XL, it comes out to 49 cumulative years, 6,500 shows, 27,820 hours, 309,140 songs. And that is why I'm deaf.
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This is RJ Hale of Hailstorm, wishing a happy 30th anniversary to my brother-in-law, Lou Brutus, and the world-famous hard drive. Hey, I just turned 32.

0: The 30th anniversary edition of the world famous Hard Drive would certainly not be complete without that band and that song that we first introduced the country to back in 2009. Hailstorm, I Get Off. Of course, back in those days, Lizzie was also here on the show with an advice column called Ask Lizzie. I'm Lou Brutus. For our next conversation, we return to the Hard Drive archive for this talk I had with Jonathan Davis of Korn, who credited their survival to their desire to evolve.
1: You've always had to evolve. We've always wanted to experiment and change up every record and try and do something different. I think that's the key to our longevity and the fans having a good time. I mean, there's also fans, you know, there's obviously fans of the old school stuff, but there's fans of the new school stuff. And overall, I think it's been an amazing journey, and I'm still always thinking, what's going to be next? What's next? That's why I'm always in here writing and working and putting the work in.
0: When you're writing and prepping stuff on the road, what's the setup, the physical setup like? Because there are so many people who like to create stuff, even if they don't do it professionally. I'm sure they would love to hear how you do it on the run.
1: It's a Mac laptop. That's it right there. That little setup right there is how I write everything. So it's writing the demos, just getting the idea down, doing the best I could do out here. And then when I go home, we go into our studio and we turn it into... If it's a Korn song, it's a Korn song. If it's one of my songs, it's one of my songs. I just write, and I let the band pick which one they want, and then I keep the other stuff for my stuff.
0: Do you ever like wake up in the bunk in the middle of the night or in the bed at home and have an idea and you just got to get it out before you lose it?
1: I do all my work when I'm on the road. When I'm home, my kids take up too much of my time. You know, I don't got no time for that. They want to play and do their thing. So as soon as I get out here is when I'm in creative mode. So, I wake up in the middle of the night all the time. I got apps on my phone or whenever something hits me. And then I come back, and after the show, I start writing on that thing.
2: Something takes a part of me. Something lost and never seen.

0: 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I'm Lou Brutus. 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
0: Welcome back to the world-famous Hard Drive and our 30th anniversary show. I'm Lou Brutus, and the very first concert I ever saw was Black Sabbath at Madison Square Garden in New York City. So I was always excited to speak to Ozzy Osbourne. This conversation comes from 1997, just before Ozzy went out to do double duty on Ozfest.
4: I'm doing fine. I'm working my tail off as usual. I'm getting psyched in for this Ozfest that is just coming up pretty soon. The exciting part about it, I'll be doing some work with Black Sabbath again on the set, which I've just last week been rehearsing with. It sounds awesome.
5: Is it great playing with Tony again?
4: Oh yeah. I mean, you know, I was just saying to someone else before I came over the hill here. You know, I've played with several great lineups since I've left Sabbath, you know, but there's only one bunch of guys that play Sabbath like Sabbath, and that is Sabbath, you know.
5: Well, why do you know, think it took so long to get it back together?
4: Well, it's like, you know, have you heard the saying, too many chiefs and not enough Indians? In other words, everyone had a manager and everyone was out for grabs. And I said, at the end of the No More Tears tour, when I tried retiring for a week, I decided to sort of, an offer came in for a small reunion tour, and it started off great, and then it's kind of the demands started coming in, and people were sort of like nitpicking, and I didn't want anything to do with this. The financial side is all fine and dandy, but the primary thing to do, we've got to deliver a good show, you know, and everybody was more considering what their cut was going to be, and I just said, I'm not interested in all that side of it. That's what managers are there for, you know.

The Prince of Musical Darkness, Ozzy Osbourne, for our 30th anniversary edition of the World Famous Hard Drive. See you on the other side. Now, before we wrap, there are a number of people I would like to mention. First, thank you to the people who hired me for the show back in 1996, Corrine Baldassano, along with Fred and Paul Jacobs. Thanks to the producers we have had through the years, including Roxy Mizell, Don Kay, Paul Spagna, and Mark Abramson. We also thank the great engineers and assistants behind the scenes, including Chris Gibbons, Mike Labasso, Joanne Moorhead, David Bales, Kelly Kramer, Zach Trinisi, Bill Powell, Mike Tisdale, and Sean Williams. Finally, the biggest thanks goes to you, because without you to listen to the show, support the bands, attend the concerts, and buy the t-shirts, none of this exists. None of it. So thank you on behalf of all of us here at the show. Hard Drive is a 2026 copywritten production of Brutalk Industries. Hard Drive is engineered by Matt Iani, produced by Randy Hawk. Me, I'm Lou Brutus, leaving you with the words of writer Dr. Hunter S. Thompson. I felt like a monster reincarnation of Horatio Alger, a man on the move, and just sick enough to be totally confident. I'll catch you next week on Hard Drive.

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1: Y'all ever smoke with somebody who asks dumb questions? 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Yo, loody, yo, loody, yo, loody, yo, yo, loody, yo. Look, dude, you don't get to talk after the showcase showdown, okay, man? I'm serious. 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And, like the other day, he was like, dude. 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And we were stoned. 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And he was like, dude. Yeah, dude. Dude, if your crotch was an 80,

0: Baltimore in the summer. 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
1: Things for which there are no names. Those two little flesh lines on your upper lip that run down from your nose to your lip. Two little lines. What the hell are they? I'm sure they're the vertical frontal something. But otherwise, we got no slang name. Hey, I cut myself. Where? Hey, you know them two lines that run down your face? Here are words that no one has ever said before. Please saw my legs off. Hand me that piano. Good. 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Some words are like jumbo shrimp. I think, jumbo shrimp. What are we talking about? Well, it's like military intelligence. Those words are mutually exclusive. You can't choose them like that.

0: Today on Kirk and Marianne, what's the worst experience you've ever had with a doctor? Pull up a chair. I'll write you a list. I got a lot of them. But let's hear what happened to you. That's at 3. Then at 4, stream our show for the dirty word of the day. 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
1: I just read the biography of the guy who invented Super Mario Brothers. 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
1: How many of you guys have a significant other? Two of you guys? Yeah? How many of you look at them and you know you could have done better? 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

0: But
1: I settled for you. 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I settled for you. Thank you.

0: Brooke and Marianne.
1: That's like my daughter, though, saying that all old people smell a little bit like oatmeal. She's not wrong.
2: Why oatmeal? I guess because that's easy
1: like
2: to eat.
1: Like a little sweetness. Yeah. The skin is about to die. Oh. I don't know what it is.
2: Oh, yeah. I love it when your skin's about to die. It smells like oatmeal.
0: Afternoons from 2 to 7.

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1: Minnesota's weird, man. It has the largest population of Somalis in the United States. I don't know why anyone would move to Minnesota, let alone people from East Africa, right? I've come up with a theory. Like 30 years ago, there was some jerk like me from Minnesota in the Peace Corps. And while he was in Somalia meeting all these new people, he started complaining about the weather in Minnesota. He was like, ah, man, I really like it here in Somalia. It's nice because it's a dry heat. Because where I'm from, Minnesota, the summers are unbearable because the air is so wet and sticky because of all the lakes. Excuse me? What's a lake? Okay, a lake is, you have to imagine a huge, deep hole in the ground that's filled to the top with fresh water and fish and clams. So, food. Fresh water and food. Now picture 10,000 of those everywhere you go. And it's awful because it makes the air very humid. Humid means there's like fresh water in the air or something. And the worst part about Minnesota is that like 8 months out of the year, it's snowing and the snow just piles up everywhere and there's nothing. Snow is, again, fresh water that falls from the sky in edible flakes. And what's that? Do you eat snow? No? The only thing you do with snow is you roll it up into balls and make little men out of it. And then you decorate those men with clothes and food.

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1: And all kinds.

A little advice. Do not go on the internet and try and save money on your flights. Cheap for a reason. I get there, there's not even a name on the plane. It's just a guy in goggles. Let's go this way. Every time, mechanical problems. And they're so dumb that they tell you exactly what's wrong. They're not like the big guys, you know? They're very professional. They have a problem, very discreet. We're having mechanical difficulties, everybody, but just sit tight. Gonna get this problem fixed, get you to your destination as quickly, but more importantly, safely as possible. I'm on this piece of crap airline. We're on the runway, about to take off. Good thing we didn't take off. The left engine isn't working. We're gonna try and get fuel from the right engine to left engine. So if everybody could just lean to left.

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0: Rogers.
1: People make things too complicated. Everybody does. I'm sick of people who read. Because you're just being difficult, you know? Like, you ever go to a movie, you like the movie because it's a movie, somebody's always got to ruin it. The book's so much better than the movie. Shut up, nerd. All right, it's not better. There's a reason why they invented movies, because books suck, all right? Nobody likes to read. It's not 1852, we don't have to read anymore. But there's so much more to the story in the book. Well, like, trust Tom Hanks to tell me all I need to know, all right? I don't care. Shut up.

Today on Kirk and Marianne, what's the worst experience you've ever had with a doctor? Pull up a chair. I'll write you a list. I got a lot of them. But let's hear what happened to you. That's at 3. Then at 4, stream our show for the dirty word of the day. You could get motionless and white tickets and battle Kirk at 5 in real or fake for skillet tickets. That's all today. Kirk and Marianne, 2 to 7 here on 98 Rock.

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1: Monday morning on Justin Scott and Spiegel, a full 4th of July recap, including Josh's annual maimings and dismemberments fireworks accident segment. Also, we're going to ask you, have you ever badly failed a test? We want to find out how badly you botched it. And we're going to be telling you all about a UFC watch party at M&T Bank Stadium July 11th. It's going to be at Backstage at the Talent. We'll tell you just what to do to enjoy some UFC action at M&T Bank Stadium. It's Monday on Justin Scott and Spiegel.

36. I play video games. Do you know how disappointed my girl is? Yeah, great. Eight other nerds are with me. Great. You know how disappointed my girl is? 3 o'clock in the afternoon, I'm in my underwear and socks with a headset and a microphone playing other nine-year-olds on the internet. My girl got so jealous of my video game, she actually, her advice was this. She was like, why don't we get a video game that we can both play? Because it doesn't exist. I play this so I don't hate you. There's no game where we go shopping. 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
1: I've been writing all of my stand-up on these giant poster-sized post-it notes. They're like big. And so when you come into the first room of my apartment, it is literally covered in my writing. And my friend Albertina came over the other day and she was like, "You can't bring a woman back here because you look like the Unabomber." And I was like, "These are all funny jokes." And she said, "What you should do is you should write on your wall, list of people I need to kill, and then have like 8 names with the first one crossed off." So I did that. And then I thought it would be even funnier if the last name just said random. So then flash forward like 3 months, and I have finally convinced a young lady to come back to my apartment with me. And as I'm putting the key in the door, I remember that I have a list of people I need to kill on my wall that needs some explaining. The door opens, she sees it, she freezes. I kind of go into repair mode. I'm like, "Oh, I'm a comedian, this is a joke," and I calm her down. But then I just can't help myself. And I slowly cross off random.

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This song is Someday, Bloody Someday.

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1: It was driving me nuts. I was watching the damn Food Channel like it was porn. I'm like... There's a little girl on there named Rachel Ray. You ever seen her? Oh, yeah. Oh, she's a dirty, naughty little girl. Oh, she's naughty and dirty. And I like it. She was making something called a triple layer chocolate Trinity cake. Yeah. Yeah, it sounds that good because it is. Yeah. What it was three cakes, okay? The bottom was dark chocolate. She made with sour cream, so she said it was extra moist. And I'm like, I bet it is. All right. And then, I told you she's naughty. And then the middle one was milk chocolate cake. Big whoop. Seen that one 100 times. And then the last one, the top one, was white chocolate. I didn't know they made white chocolate cake. I'm a fat man. I should have got like an email or something, you know?

0: and Marianne.
1: You know, it's up, it's down. It's you just freelance. It's rough.
2: It's up, down, in, out. Okay.
1: What the hell?
2: You got to make money however you can. You know what I mean?
0: Afternoons from 2 to 7.

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1: My dad's been having a hard time lately. Keeps on losing his keys. 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The kid is adorable, so cute. But she wouldn't let me hold him. She refuses. She says, "No way, Anthony. I'm afraid you're gonna drop him." I'm 32 years old. Like I'm some kind of idiot. Like I don't have a million other ways to hurt that baby.

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1: I have a fear of snakes. It's always weird to me that so many people have pet snakes when there's so many fluffy pet options. Hey, you want the puppy? Wants to be your best friend? It's a rescue. Or you could get the cold-blooded reptile that's banging its head against the glass. Wow, sure looks like it hates you. Now, it's the opposite of a rescue. It's an attack. That's what we rescued the rescue from. Oh, you want more information on the limbless serpent? Let's see, it has infrared vision like the predator monster. And it's been the symbol for evil since the beginning of time.

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1: I heard like in self-defense classes, they'll teach people if you're ever being attacked, you're never supposed to yell help. 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And I think that is stupid. What if the guy's holding a gun?

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1: what's the worst experience you've ever had with a doctor?
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1: I got a lot of them,
0: but let's hear what happened to you. That's at 3. Then at 4, stream our show for the dirty word of the day. You could get motionless and white tickets and battle Kirk at 5 in real or fake for skillet tickets. That's all today. Kirk and Marianne, 2 to 7 here on 98 Rock.

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1: Monday morning on Justin Scott and Spiegel, a full 4th of July recap, including Josh's annual maimings and dismemberments fireworks accident segment. Also, we're going to ask you, have you ever badly failed a test? We want to find out how badly you botched it. And we're going to be telling you all about a UFC watch party at M&T Bank Stadium July 11th. It's going to be at Backstage at the Talent. We'll tell you just what to do to enjoy some UFC action at M&T Bank Stadium. It's Monday on Justin Scott and Spiegel.

I've been thinking a lot about life and death. You know, my buddy believes in heaven. And I asked him what his idea of heaven was. And he said, when I die, I believe that I'll be reunited for eternity with all of my family that passed away before me. And I thought, is that what we want? Do you want to be reunited with your family for eternity? If I die right now and see my whole family on a cloud and they're like, hey, Dub, I'd be like, hey! I'll stop by and all, you know, but I'm not doing eternity over there. I mean, I think we can all agree the last 30 Thanksgivings have not gone smoothly, you know?

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1: Alan, I'd heard rumors about this bubbling behind the scenes for a little bit. Yeah. I always watched from afar. I was jealous when I saw it. I'd sneak in every now and then. I'd see it. The throngs of people, the crowds, the massive crews that would gather at one of the greatest damn game day experiences that you could have. Would you do me a quick favor, Cub? Would you bring that lid down so I could see my handsome guest's face, if all possible? When you would go to see a Ravens game, you'd tailgate. It'd be fun. A couple small little portable grills, maybe someone to bring a stereo.
2: Ooh.
1: Oh, that guy's got a flat screen, 32-inch. And then you look off in the distance, and you're like, is that Lollapalooza? Is Bonnaroo happening over in that lot? What national act do I hear in front of throngs and throngs of people? I'll tell you what the hell it was and is, and we're a part of it now. The Jimmy's Famous Seafood Tailgoat, the legend, the greatest of all time, joining us in studio, the true mayor of Baltimore, in my opinion, the pride of Greece, Mr. John Minidakis. Dude, we're doing the tailgoat this year.
3: Yes.
1: Yes. I
3: mean, long overdue. This is like two best friends from high school falling in love in college.
1: It's genuinely what it is, because we've loved Jimmy's. Jimmy's has loved us. But for one reason or another, it took until now.
2: Yeah.
1: And it's happening. It is 98 Rock, WBALT News Radio, announcing our partnership with Jimmy's Famous Seafood. The tailgoat, it's one of the greatest tailgating experiences in all of the NFL, to such a degree that I had a chance to travel with you to Miami to see this thing at Hard Rock Stadium.
3: Mm.
1: The Jimmy's Famous Seafood tailgate in Miami was bigger than the official tailgate that they had for the Dolphins. Dolphins fans were begging to come into ours. And we extended an olive branch if they, you know, pay the fare.
2: Sure.
1: You can come.
2: Of course.
1: This thing, what year did the tailgate get started?
3: Yeah, well, first of all, you said it's one of the biggest tailgates in the NFL.
1: The
3: I mean, I take
1: great
3: huge offense to that.
4: Great, Justin just ruined the relationship.
1: The biggest.
3: Yeah, yeah, I mean, starting off on the wrong foot here. It is the tailgate. It is not a tailgate,
1: yes.
3: Okay? And, you know, we actually started it when the Ravens came to town in 96.
1: Yeah.
3: Started off with 24 guys on a cheese bus. We had a keg of beer on the back. Couple cold cuts, and it just morphed over time very organically into what it is now, and that is the greatest tailgate in the NFL.
1: And it's the axe, man. It's, it's the fact that you got the food out there, you got the drinks, you got the legendary Jimmy's Famous Fare, but man, some of the people you've brought there are like national touring artists.
3: Yeah, and that's why I felt that it was finally time to get 98 Rock and Jimmy's together on this, because it is
2: so
3: turning into a music first experience.
4: You better listen to me. If I don't meet Pauly D within the next 6 months, all right, you hear me? I want to meet Pauly D.
3: Yes, well, you know, you will meet Pauly D, and you know, the biggest winner of this, I would say, is Scott, because he doesn't have to sneak out of the official 98 Rock event anymore. And he will actually probably be paid.
4: I would always send the hot text. Be like, John, coming in the back door.
1: I'm at the gate.
4: I'm coming in. It's
1: like, tell him like I'm at the gate.
4: He'd be like, I got you. Now I can just walk in and be like, finally, the Scott has come back to the tailgate.
1: You got some big stuff coming up.
4: Hell yeah.
1: Right off the bat, let's get started with another tailgate, because the tailgate isn't just exclusive to M&T Bank Stadium for Ravens games.
3: Mm-hmm.
1: July 17th, 18th, Morgan Wallen.
3: Yeah, awesome. Dude. So actually, I guess it's Ella Langley and Morgan Wallen now.
4: Dude, Ella Langley
3: she's
4: is
3: kind
4: red
3: of
4: hot, by the way.
3: Overtaken him, I would say.
4: She's incredible.
3: I know more people that are excited to see her on the 18th than they are to see Morgan.
4: She was on an episode with Theo Von not too long ago, and I fell in love with her. She is a cool, badass Southern girl. She's beautiful. She talked about how she's got a little bit of a lazy eye, and now when I look at her, it's all I can see, and
3: I
4: it just
3: it.
4: Makes her that much hotter.
1: It's like
4: her hair is the greatest thing I've ever seen. She's got she's got hair straight out of the 1970s.
1: She got the Farrah Fawcett hair.
4: It's like very Stevie Nicks-y, Farrah Fawcett-y.
3: Very classic sound. And actually, our headliner for the 18th is Lacey K. Booth, who has a very similar sound and is opening for Ella on her tour across
4: That's
3: the country.
4: Awesome.
1: Wow. So you got people that are on the tours. Like people, how often are you going to find a pre-party event where someone that's at the event, the tailgate, is actually touring with the people you're tailgating for?
3: You will never find that anywhere else in the country. And, you know, for less than $80, the guests from not only obviously here in Baltimore, but that are traveling around the country to come to Baltimore for the 2-day concert, you get unlimited drinks, delicious food cooked by my brother. And then we have partnering brands like Frank's Pizza and Pasta, Fuzzy's Burgers. And then, of course, the entertainment is second to none.
1: You got Frank's on board?
3: Yeah, man. Oh. I mean, that's my brother's boys. I mean, that's our boys. You know, two good-looking dudes.
4: Remind me of somebody else. Steak and, I mean, the pizza alone, but that cheesesteak, legendary.
3: So it's going to be an awesome experience. I personally love the summer tailgates for obvious reasons. You know, you're not dealing with the cold weather, the rave, you know.
4: The outfits.
3: Exactly.
4: Let's be honest.
3: Yeah, so it's going to be amazing.
4: The fine ladies of this fine city, and it's, you know, a September game, and it's still 80 degrees out. It's nice.
3: It's going to be an amazing 2 days for Baltimore. You know, we didn't get the World Cup, unfortunately. But I guess having the Morgan Wallen, Ella Langley, Brooks and Dunn concert is a nice consolation prize.
2: Yeah. You got some big acts coming up, too. I will let you dole them out as we're allowed to. I know you got a big one October 4th, which is shocking. You pointed this out to me off the air. I didn't realize this. We've only got two home games from the beginning of the season up until October 4th. It's all on the road.
3: Yeah, it's a weird schedule this year, but we've had guys like Chase Rice in the past, Dustin Lynch, and, you know, you're more than welcome to announce right here for the people that are listening who's going to be headlining the October 4th tailgate before the Ravens whoop the Tennessee Titans.
2: A man that I have had a pleasant rivalry with throughout time. All right, he was the Ocho, the Learning Tree, Y2J himself, Chris Jericho and Fozzy.
1: Oh, Fozzy.
2: Chris Jericho Fozzy, October 4th. I'll get back in front of him. He'll hit me with a chair somehow, throw me through a table. I'll get lippy a little bit, and he'll probably end up throwing me off of the top of some lighting rig. The crowd will cheer, and he
4: will.
2: You going
4: to do a little light work that night with him? Is he work or no? Is he in rock mode?
2: He's in rock mode.
4: Will he put you through a table?
3: There's only one way to find out, right?
2: Hell yeah! Don't you put me through a table. Lock some gums. That's what I'm talking about. Again, tailgoat.com, and get signed up for that newsletter, too. Just scroll down so you don't miss any of this stuff, because it's not just at Ravens games. The tailgate goes beyond Baltimore. Sometimes the thing's mobile. And I often think of, I've talked to you about this before, both privately, publicly, in interviews and stuff like that, that you took what your father built, where your apartment was upstairs, Jimmy's Live, we do all of our holiday shows and stuff like that. If Pops could see the tailgate.
4: He can. He's looking down.
2: He's looking down. But imagine Pops there with everybody.
4: Oh, God.
2: What would Pops say if he saw the fortress you've built?
4: Let me ask you this. Was he like an emotional guy or no?
3: No.
4: He wasn't.
3: No.
2: But he probably had a tell. Like, you know, famously.
3: He would have like a little grin on his face.
2: Yeah.
3: It was
2: like
3: a nod of approval. And
4: that's, you know, all you needed.
3: Yeah, for sure. But, you know, if he saw what it's turned into, God. You know, I always say the ultimate compliment that anybody can give us is that the boss would be proud of you. And, you know, now that I have kids, it kind of hits even differently because, I'm proud of, you know, my 3-year-old daughter. Like, I can't imagine, like, how proud he would have been of his boys. But we just keep it going, man. And
4: how much is that fuel inside you to just do him proud? I mean, is that?
3: It's like the ultimate motivation, because you're wearing his name on your shirt every single day. Like, his name is outside on the sign every single day. So you're not doing something for you. You're doing it for something bigger than you.
4: Bigger.
3: God. And, you know, for him to have the huge stones to come here from a different country, not knowing the language, with no money, like, and, you know, overcoming the odds and achieving the American dream, that gives me any motivation I ever need when I need it. Because there's no excuses.
4: Yeah, we're talking to John Matadakis, Jimmy's Famous Seafood. We have teamed up with them this upcoming Raven season as well.

0: what Baltimore does.
1: Yeah, I went to Kansas City and I stopped by. You guys were there in Kansas City. I stopped by the tailgate there. It was incredible. And yeah, there was nothing else that really compared to it in Kansas City. Let me ask you this, John Minidakis, Jimmy's Famous Seafood. Have you guys pissed anyone off lately? What are we doing? We got to...
0: Yeah, I mean, it's been an eventful few months since the Olympic gold medal.
2: GFY?
0: Yeah.
2: GFY?
0: Yeah, so it's been pretty wild. Life-changing, I would call it. It's just, you know, a lot of fun.
2: When you
1: I love
2: write
1: what you guys...
2: your book one day,
1: yeah,
2: you have to, with their permission, show the public, the world, some of the DMs you showed me.
0: Yeah, I would love to.
2: When I tell you that when he clapped back at a bunch of pinky-in-the-air Appletini types that were trying to, you know, besmirch the good name of the United States during the Olympics, and he told them promptly, go F yourself. The people that reached out to you, when I say A-listers, I don't think I'm overselling it. I don't think I'm being exaggeratory. I mean, maybe people that are globally recognized, people that if you had to come into your building, they would need a phalanx of security, that reached out to you going, dude.
1: It's Thank almost too easy
2: that.
1: At this point, like having, you know, social media at your fingertips. Like when you guys are like, all right, we got to say something. We can't sit back and just watch this happen. And then you formulate something and you hit like send or whatever or post. And then what are the moments like after that where you're just like, oh, yeah.
2: Yeah. You step away from your phone and you come back and you've got 97 new messages like, oh, that one caught.
0: Yeah, the truth is you just never know what's going to resonate.
1: Right.
0: And the trick is just being authentic and being real.
1: Yes.
0: And that's why I think the GFY tweet hit so hard because everybody felt the same way. And at the end of the day, man, as we head into 4th of July weekend, it's cool to love your country. And
1: yeah.
0: It should be. And it's a really cool vibe and culture shift right now. And I do honestly give all the credit in the world to the U.S. men's hockey team, man. Like, I felt it just shifted that morning.
2: Are you loving seeing this World Cup attention paid to us, too? That all these videos of people that are coming from other countries to see America.
1: And they're loving it.
2: And they're like, oh, my God, the food, the people, the infrastructure. It's
1: they're
2: weird.
1: Taking ranch home with them. Like,
2: it's completely different than what our media outlets are telling us. We're meeting the people. We're meeting a Minidakis. We're going to a Texas barbecue place. The Japanese are falling in love with us. That feels good, too.
0: It's beautiful. I saw some of them actually went to a TNA show and saw the Hardy Boys, but I've seen this on a smaller scale when my family visits me from Greece.
2: Yeah.
0: They love everything about America. And now you're seeing on a bigger scale when people are coming, you know, from Scotland and England, and they're seeing, like, maybe everything that I saw on TV is not real. This is an amazing country. And the one thing that I've been seeing a lot that they've been posting about is it's so many countries inside of one. They go from the Midwest to the West Coast to the Northeast, and they fall in love all over again.
1: Yeah, I mean, you don't even need to go to, like, a Europe. You can just go to the Southwest.
2: It was the Scottish guy that
1: said, like, we have our own different destinations all across this country.
2: How can Vermont and Texas be in the same
1: right,
2: country?
1: Right, exactly. Yeah.
2: It's completely two different cultures, climates. Tailgoat.com. We're going to get this thing kicked off. Finally, the Jimmy's Famous Seafood
1: Hell
2: Tailgoat.
1: Yeah.
2: Greatest tailgate in the world. Partnered up with 98 Rock and WVL. John, I can't thank you enough.
0: Thanks for having me.
2: All right, dude, let's get this going.
3: Just give me that! Boom, boom, boom.
4: Kirk and Marianne.
1: There's still fast talkers out there?
5: Oh, yeah.
1: Trying to separate you from your money at the cash register?
5: Hell yeah.
1: That's a lost art. There was somebody like, hey, wait a minute. Hey,
5: really
1: give me that five.
5: Shame.
1: Hey, turn that five into 10.
5: Yeah, wait a minute. I'll give you 100.
1: Yeah. Wait, was that a 10 or 100?
5: No, I give you a $10,000 bill.
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2: We gotta work on Kobe's spelling.
3: Yeah, I saw that.
2: Jesus. 1, 2.
3: He's doing a great job.
4: Oh, he's. It's shorthand.
3: Exactly.
2: It's the same amount of letters. That means shorthand. Might be more letters.
4: That's a tough way to spell installation.
2: No, insulation.
3: Insulation.
4: Oh, see, I didn't even pronounce it right.
2: So line two.
4: That's amazing.
2: Line three is installation.
4: Yeah, yeah.
2: Line two is supposed to be insulation.
4: Insulation. All right.
2: Incel. S-C-E-L-L.
4: Yeah.
2: Come on, Kobe.
4: Small, thin, horny man.
2: Hold on,
4: that
2: turn
4: live
2: your
4: in the
2: mic
4: attic.
2: On. We're doing a spelling bee. Spell insulation.
5: Insulation?
3: Yes.
2: Oh, see, I gave him a clue.
5: Incel.
2: No, okay. Insa.
5: Insa. Oh, wait.
2: Okay. I-N. I'll give you the I-N.
5: I-N. C.
4: Hey!
5: I-N-S.
2: There you go.
5: Wait, insulation. I-N-S-A-L.
3: Oh.
5: Wait, what did I miss?
2: It's a U.
5: It's a U?
2: Insulation. I-N-S-U-L-A-T-I-O-N.
4: Insulation. Like the gross, itchy, pink stuff
2: yes.
4: that you find yourself in.
2: That's right.
4: Yes.
2: Insulate a house.
4: My poor neighbors. Oh, my God. He had a couple of kids playing around in a pile of insulation. And then his other kid slipped and fell in dog crap. He had two in the pink and one in the stink.
3: Ah!
4: And I felt so bad for him. Let's go to the phones and...
2: walked right into that.
4: Yeah, so dumb. Jeff, good morning.
6: Good morning.
4: Hey, so what are you doing outside?
6: Well, currently calling from hell and doing a solar installation.
4: Oh, so
2: up on the roof.
4: Is it a perfect day for these things? Is this the day to have the the solar panels?
6: I mean, maybe at like 5 a.m.
2: Yeah, they got to get out there and beat the heat. But you can't start working at 5 in the morning. What time are you?
6: No, you can't do that. You can't do that out here.
4: No, I'm saying is the owner of the panels. Like, this is
2: well,
4: this...
2: I don't know if heat has anything to do with...
4: Well, there's sunshine now. Is that sunshine and bright?
2: Yeah, but I mean, it could be...
6: Oh, it's already out here. I'm calling from Myersville right now, and the sun's already out.
2: Yeah.
4: Hell yeah. So what? Those panels got to get hot as hell, too, right?
2: Oof.
6: Oh, absolutely. They're black, so,
2: yeah,
6: you know.
2: Think about that. How do you touch anything? How do you got to wear, like, thick gloves or something?
6: Yeah, you wear gloves and hopefully don't use too many brain cells and just touch it and keep going.
2: God. Yeah, even think about that. Like, even, like, tools that you got to pick up are probably hot. And everything's hot.
4: You know what day I remember? And, Jeff, you'll identify. Remember the day we all wore tuxes to Preakness?
2: Oh, yeah.
4: And we were dying. It was, like, 90 degrees. I must have had 8 bottles of water. Didn't pee once.
2: Yes, when you drink a ton of water and you don't pee, you're like, what is going on?
4: Are you going through that, Jeff? Are you chugging water and not even relatively needing to use the bathroom?
6: No, I'm still using the bathroom. I moved out here from Arizona like a year ago, so it's not too bad for myself. But
4: gotcha.
6: Some of my coworkers definitely struggling.
2: Why'd you move out here from Arizona?
6: I moved out here to be with my partner and to just see a different part of the world. I don't mind moving around, and I had an opportunity to do the solar gig, and here I am.
2: How's it compare to Arizona? Be honest.
6: Well,
2: be honest.
6: There's a lot of people. I was living in rural Arizona, so you see the stars and stuff like that at night. So it's a little different.
4: Less meth, more shooting?
6: No, there's still meth out there.
4: Yeah, meth out there. Yeah. Less meth here, more shooting here.
3: Yep.
4: Yeah.
6: Oh, yeah.
4: Thank you, bud. Let's go to Mark on line 4. Mark, good morning.
7: Good morning.
4: What are you up to?
7: Pest control.
4: That can't be
2: nice.
4: Oh, so you're crawling under, like, houses and attics and all that, maybe heading outside. Where does the day take you?
7: The day takes me to a 4-hour-long mosquito treatment, which is running around with a backpack. It's basically a leaf blower.
2: That fogger.
7: Fitted to hold some chemical, and it's an entire neighborhood that we have to treat. Shout out On The Fly Pest Solutions for paying my bills.
4: Be sure to charge
7: and,
4: them.
7: Yeah, but it's outside, and it's brutal, and my key is not water, but Gatorade or Powerade.
4: How bad is that stuff to breathe in? Like, is that going to affect you down the line?
7: It's optional to wear a respirator. So, yeah, it will.
4: Okay. Because I just remember those. I remember in growing up in Waldorf, we had the neighborhood fogger. This truck would drive by, and you'd hear it just would fog the whole neighborhood. And our parents would, like, scream, come inside! And they would pull us all inside.
8: Yeah, I mean, probably can't be good for you.
4: Yeah, I mean, like, breathing a little bit, who knows, itchy eyes. Mark, on the other hand, at some point, you're going to have mushrooms crawling out of your brain. Old pal, we know this guy. He's fallen off a couple of roofs in his time. It's Mikey Papers. Good morning, bud.
9: Hey, boys. Good morning.
8: Hey, you came up in our... Didn't we bring him up in the meeting the other
4: day? Yeah, about tattoos. About people getting tattoos on themselves.
8: Yeah, we're going to do another tattoo bit, and we brought you up because you legendarily have almost everyone's signature on your calf.
4: Oh, wow.
8: I tattooed you. You got a tattoo of me. You got a big tattoo of Josh on the back of your neck, don't you?
9: Yes, I do.
8: Yeah, forgot about that one. Shout out Mikey Papers. Good to hear from you. Yeah, you still up there doing it, bro?
9: Oh, yeah, yeah. I'm getting close to the end of my reign as roofing, but right now I'm doing all black panels today. It's killer out there right now.
4: Have you had people that this was their first summer in the heat? Not saying particularly this year, but in your career, that they didn't make it? They showed up for work on Monday, and they never came back Tuesday.
8: I'd 100% be one of those guys. I think I would make it probably 2 or 3 days, and then fourth day I'd be like, I'm done.
9: Yeah, you don't even need the heat and roofing for that to happen.
8: Yeah, it's just a tough gig in general.
4: Yeah,
8: huh?
4: You hear about famous comedian Bill Burr, who said he did construction worker roofing gigs, and he lasted like 4 days. He said he never knew a hunger. He brought multiple sandwiches to eat throughout the day. He ate them all 2 hours into the shift. And then he stopped showing up, and he never even went in to get his check.
8: Like you said, when you went surfing in Costa Rica, the sleep, too, is probably
4: 12
8: at
4: hours.
8: Night, your body just, like, shuts down because it's just exhausting.
9: Yeah, there is no eating during the day, at least not for, it's strictly liquids.
8: Oh, that's not safe, Mikey Papers. Let me ask you this. Give us, like, what are a few of the techniques to stay cool that you've learned over the years?
9: A damp towel around your neck.
8: Oh, yeah. Mm-hmm.
9: Nowadays, they have those nice towels that stay cool. So our company actually provides us those little blue towels.
8: Oh, that's right.
9: Other things, a good hard hat, a wide-rimmed hard hat is always good for you.
4: Have you seen any of the solar-powered sun fan hats?
8: Oh, yeah.
4: Oh my God, Mikey!
8: Like
4: you
8: them built-in fans.
4: Exactly. You would be caught dead wearing one of these, brother. It's two fans aimed at your face, and there's solar panels all the way around the brim. Mikey, you still walking the straight and narrow?
8: Yeah,
4: pal?
8: Drugs? You doing any drugs any lately or no?
9: October 30th was 3 years sober.
4: There we go,
8: all
4: buddy.
8: Right, let's get together and do some drugs. What do you want to do?
9: I'll watch you.
4: There you go. That's the right answer.
8: Good answer, buddy.
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1: And let's get a look at the roads. Tony Thornton.
2: Yeah, a couple of accidents to look out for this morning. One on 70 westbound just before 29 in Howard County. Apparently, a vehicle ran into the ditch off to the right side, so the right lane is closed just before you exit on to 29. Looks like we're seeing delays starting from the Patapsco River Bridge. There's also an accident on the ramp from 195 eastbound to 295 southbound, the BW Parkway. There's also some road closures because of the weather over the weekend. Some emergency utility work in Essex. Eastern Avenue is shut down between Mace Avenue and Storage Street in both directions. The closure will extend into rush hour. From the Clinton Electric Traffic Desk, I'm Tony Thornton on 98 Rock.
3: Hey, Tony.
2: Hey, good morning.
3: Hey, buddy. Hey, the talk of the town up in my neck of the woods was 97.
2: Yeah, it buckled up because of the heat over the weekend. They just finished that up at 5 this morning.
3: When a road cracks and splits because it's that hot.
2: Yeah, it's like my lips sometimes. They crack and split when it gets too warm.
3: Well, you know what the doctor prescribes for that.
2: And what is that?
3: One gentle Justin kiss.
4: We gotta go all the way up there, get him.
2: Now you got Jungle Jim and Jungle Jane up there crawling to the top of the sons of bitch.
4: I wish they just do it all as a favor and fall.
2: I'm not telling them to jump, but I ain't not telling them.
4: I wouldn't wish that on the sanitation crew at all. I'm sick of this.
5: I'm Jimmy Dean, and I wish I could tell you how I feel about a morning like this.
6: Good morning to you.
7: Slide right in.
8: Purple, you want to come here?
9: I love cereal.
10: I love it!
9: It's part of a complete nutritious morning.
11: What? Oh my God, yo!
12: Oh my God!
13: And I got news for you, guys.
14: Oh, wonderful.
15: I'm not so sure you're not.
16: Well, split there!
13: Bitch.
16: Come on, wait.
17: You ain't getting this anywhere else. You ain't getting this.
18: No!
17: No! God, please, no!
19: That's what we do.
16: Oh, yeah.
1: Hang on. Let me adjust my jaw.
2: Yo.
17: What are you looking at?
2: WBAL. I don't want to, direct people to TV, but trees down. Storms came through.
3: It was an impact weather weekend, and we're going to impact your week all week. Good God, where do we even begin? It's 98 Rock Night at the Yard, Friday. Can't wait for that. The boys of summer are undefeated. 98 Rock Night's also in conjunction with Turnstile Night, so that should be a great time. Also, just found this out late last week on Friday. This is huge. This is big. UFC 329, McGregor returns to the octagon. I'll believe it when I see him walking down the walkway towards the octagon. Taking on Holloway, there's going to be a big viewing party backstage at the Talon M&T Bank Stadium. And I'll be damned if we ain't got tickets to give out to that thing. That's going to be awesome. This Saturday, July 11th, 6 p.m. Prelims from 6 to 9. Upper card starts 9. If McGregor and Holloway are in the cage at 11. Color me shocked. I just can't believe it's actually happening. We're going to see McGregor fight again. Will he win? Don't know. People probably don't care. They just want to see this insane Irishman back in the ring. Although he does seem like he's chilled out. He seems like maybe he's put down the cocaina, backed off the proper 12, picked up on his training, but...
2: He was on the Tonight Show with Jimmy Fallon last week, and Fallon caught a lot of flack for having him on.
3: What were they saying about it?
2: Just like, why would you have him on?
3: Basically, why would you have McGregor for the eyes? Yeah,
2: because of all of his past transgressions. Like, listen, these people that complain about Jimmy Fallon, like, you're 10 years too late. Like, the guy is not going to do anything that you think he should do. Like, he's not going to call. He's going to have McGregor on, like you said, for the eyes, right? McGregor's got a fight to promote, so he wants to go on. Jimmy Fallon wants a big name, so he puts him on. They talk about the fight, they promote the fight. That's how it goes down, and that's all Jimmy does. Like, of course, Jimmy's going to have him on, and he'll just float above all the controversy. He's never going to call anybody out on the carpet. He's never going to take anybody to task.
3: No.
2: It's just, it's fluff. It's awful. It's like unwatchable TV at this point. And it's just like,
7: At least, like, Letterman had a little bit of barb to him. And he would say something. Like, who did he say to, didn't he, like, Hugh Grant with the prostitute or something? Like, he would say what everyone was thinking.
3: Wasn't it Letterman?
7: He'd just be like,
3: that,
7: hey,
3: Seinfeld,
7: been up to anything lately?
3: And Kramer went on after there. After the Kramer boondoggle at the comedy club?
7: Oh, I don't know about that, but yeah.
3: I mean, that was, hold on, Seinfeld, Kramer, I think it was, yeah, it was on Letterman. That they went on Letterman and just had that kind of tense standoff, stare down, looking at Michael Richards like, so what's been up?
7: Yeah, exactly.
3: While he reported in via satellite feed. Yeah, Conor McGregor hasn't won a fight in 6 years. The last time he fought was Donald Cerrone, and after that, he got pretty well handed by Dustin Poirier, who I think is now retired. Yeah, he hasn't put together back-to-back wins in a decade. So we will see. The guy that he's fighting, he fights Max Holloway, and Max Holloway, this is Conor Holloway 2. The last time they fought was 13 years ago. And they've both become much, much, much different fighters. So, yeah, it's McGregor back in the ring. So clearly, you know, you're going to get a hell of a press conference. You're going to get some shenanigans at the weigh-in. Lord knows there'll be some dumb ball kick, eye poke, some 12-16 elbow, some knee to a grounded opponent, something that's going to mar this bout. But it's McGregor. So you kind of got to watch it. He's one of the last great superstars in all of combat sports. That's one of the problems with the UFC right now. They haven't made any new real stars. Last time they made stars was McGregor, Jon Jones, Ronda Rousey. They've got some other big names that if you're a fight fan, you know. But as far as someone that, like, your uncle who doesn't watch it or your mother who doesn't watch it would go, oh, I know that person. They were on the Jimmy Fallon show. They just ain't there no more. I saw, this made me laugh. Okay. How long do you think it would be before your daughter, your neighbor, maybe Stella's mom, someone close to you, us in the room, would wait before calling the police because we thought you were missing? Maybe like a no-show, no-call at work? Missed an appointment. You're supposed to pick her up from softball. You weren't there. How quickly would somebody wait? Or quickly would they contact?
7: No, to do what now? Contact the police?
3: If they think you're officially, like, missing. They're like, all right, at this point,
7: yeah, I mean, if
3: he's
7: I,
3: not late.
7: Well, it would need to be like you said. If it's the weekend, I could go all weekend and nobody would notice. But if it's like during the week and I have certain things I need to be at, like if I don't show up for work, all right, like you said, don't pick up my daughter or maybe a softball commitment is missed, then yeah, that would be relatively quickly. Maybe a day.
3: Okay, that sounds reasonable. Kobe, you don't show up. The kids are waiting for Coach Kobe. Josh is waiting for that clean, perfectly processed audio. I'm waiting for that cup of water because I have asthma. And there, none of that stuff happens. How quickly does somebody start looking for you?
8: I feel like within maybe a couple hours.
3: Oh, really? Really? They don't hear from you at noon at 3 o'clock? They got Scotland Yard on it?
8: I would say at least, if you don't hear from me from at least like maybe 8 hours.
3: Okay.
8: Something's up.
3: All right. Damn. All right. So you're pretty well plugged in. I found this story about a family that went looking for their missing family member, Michael Hewitt, 65. They waited about 2 days. He was missing for 10 days. They couldn't find him. 10 days.
7: Damn.
3: They were combing all of Barcelona, Spain. He was supposed to fly from England, connect in Spain, and go to Boston to watch World Cup. He's what many people are doing, flying to Los Estados Unidos to enjoy top shelf World Cup action. USA back at it again today. Holy hell. Big news. Red card suspension rescinded. Guys back on the pitch. This dude, Michael Hewitt, loses his phone when he connected in Barcelona. He just decides, you know what I'm going to do? How about this?
18: F*** it. I'm staying in Barcelona, and I'm going to watch World Cup in a bar for 10 days.
7: Hell yeah.
3: He bellies up to the bar. He goes, I didn't feel like bothering the embassy. I didn't think that they could help. I had plenty of money. I had my passport. He was blissfully unaware that authorities, including the British embassy in the aforementioned Scotland Yard, were looking for him. They were like combing the city, and they just couldn't find him as he's sitting in some local pub cheering on his boys, going, let's get this. Pint after pint, fish and chips after fish and chips. He was quoted as saying, it's one of the best times I've ever had. I'm sorry. He was just away from his family for a week and a half. That you'd think him, Michael, would somehow go to like an internet cafe.
7: Yeah, you got to check in with somebody. Be like, hey, lost my phone. I'm good.
3: Yeah, sorry. I'm going to stay in Barcelona. I'm not going to make my flight. I don't have my phone. So I'm kind of boned until I get a new handset. There is a photo of him sitting in a bar, and he looks like the type of dude that if you really want to put a smile across his mustachioed face, just keep the Coors Light coming, keep the soccer on television, and the minute that bowl of peanuts gets low, refill it, and you'll find a happy boy. That's amazing. Just 10 days.
7: Oh, so yeah. He was in Boston.
3: He wanted to go to Boston. He was found safely in Barcelona.
7: Doesn't seem to. Oh, he didn't make it to Boston.
3: He wanted to go to Barcelona. Excuse me. He wanted to go to Boston and then lost his phone. Watch England's World Cup match. He was going to watch England's World Cup match against Ghana in Boston and misplaced his cell phone shortly after arriving in Barcelona. Didn't know the phone number stored on it. Didn't know how to call anybody because that's a whole nother question.
7: Oh, yeah.
3: Do you know off the top of your head, Kobe, do you know my phone number?
8: Off the top of my head, yeah. No.
3: No. I think I know two phone numbers. I know Mudge's and I know my dad's in Waldorf. And that's it off the top of my head. If you're like, write down your emergency contact's number, I'm like, 911. That's about all that comes to my head. Or 311. Or I believe in England, you dial 999. That's their emergency line.
7: Yeah, I don't know a lot of phone. I know my mom's. I know my ex's. I think I know Stella's, which I probably should know off the top of my head, you idiot.
3: Yeah, I don't know Evans. Evans has got a phone watch. He's got the gizmo, and it assigns him a phone number. I should know that. I don't.
7: Yeah, you should know that.
3: Yeah, I don't know it off the top of my head. Even though we only got it about a week ago, still. Thanks a lot, Verizon, by the way. Right as I get all installed with the Gizmo app and get it all up to speed and get everybody synced up and I could track his steps and you could even check like his heart rate and stuff like that right on the phone. It's pretty wild. I get a big notification saying, thank you. We're discontinuing the Gizmo app. You now have to move to the Verizon Family app, which isn't great. I am a Verizon customer proudly, but yeah, the Verizon Family app, it once. Wait, would you like, he was asking me all these things when I signed him up, or I transferred all the information over from this one app to the other so I can track his little watch on his tiny little wrist. He goes, would you like you and your son to share all texts? Like, no, God, no. The last thing Evan needs to get to his wrist is some meme from Eric involving Goatsy or one guy, one jar. It's the last thing Evan needs to see. Today is the day Josh Spiegel returns. It's his annual joy. It is his Sistine Chapel. It is his David. It is his Mona Lisa. When he paints a portrait in gore during his annual 4th of July fireworks roundup of dismaimings, dismemberings, and disfigurements. I'll tell you all about it coming up.

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2: Coming up, my 4th of July fireworks roundup of injuries, deaths, maimings, disfigurements, and blown off body parts at 6 on Josh Spiegel News.
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1: Yeah, damn, speaking of that UFC card coming up this weekend, it's going to be Holloway. It's going to be a return of McGregor, hasn't fought in 5 years. Somebody points out online that they're already saying they have a backup fighter ready to go. Maybe one of the earliest times that they've ever had somebody, Mauricio Rufi, R-U-F-F-Y, Rufi, Ruffy, from Brazil. I guess he was on that White House card, had a pretty spectacular fight, was no worse for the wear. So he's like, you need me, call me, put me in, pay me, in case, I don't know, maybe some blood work comes in sketchy.
2: Yeah, I was going to say, so what is the X factor? It would be blood work or something?
1: It would probably be either some
2: talking about McGregor like popping hot.
1: Yeah, like him getting his blood back and it's glowing. Or, hey, he's 13 pounds overweight, even though McGregor's always come in weight. This is just post TMZ McGregor. I mean, the last time he actually fought was 5 years ago, and he lost twice to the same dude. I loved peak McGregor, and I've fallen off with the UFC quite a bit. There's just too many hoops to jump through to watch it, and ticket prices were insane. And there was interim champions and regular champions. You know what it got? It got a little boxing-y.
2: That's right.
1: WBO, WBF, WBA. And it's like, all right, you've got interim and acting champion, and there is no champion, and there's going to be a tournament. And like, all right, never mind. Dana White has been the biggest and best thing to ever happen to that sport, and also one of the bigger detriments. Who knows what it'll look like one day when he is no longer around. But it's going to be a spectacle regardless this weekend. And we've got your tickets for the damn thing. It's going to be pretty cool just to go to the party at the Talon, part of M&T Bank Stadium, which is going to be pretty cool. You know they're going to take good care of you. Thanks to everybody that reached out about the 98 Rock Butt Rock Weekend. We get messages about a segment story that Josh will do, or some conversation we'll had, or some, you know, chime in about Amelia's Last Ride or something Kirk and Marianne's done. But musically, listen, there's just so many different places to get music these days. Every now and then we'll get somebody going, hey, what was that one song you guys played at 9 o'clock hour? That was Beartooth. I Was Alive. But so many people are like, this butt rock playlist rips. And
2: hell yeah,
1: I turned it on and it stayed on for quite a few hours between your Trapped and your Crossfades and your edemas.
2: I wonder if some of those are going to make it into the regular rotation now.
1: I think you would be correct. I think a few of those things, some old Avenged Sevenfold I hadn't heard in forever. It was a lot of fun. So everybody that took part in that Butt Rock Weekend, we're glad you enjoyed it.
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4: 601 traffic, Tony Thornton.
5: Yeah, over in Ferndale, Baltimore-Annapolis Boulevard remains shut down this morning between Dorsey and 97, I should say, in both directions due to some down poles and wires. Also, there's some debris reportedly in the Fort McHenry Tunnel heading northbound. The right lane and the right tube is shut down for now. Traffic's getting through, but just a heads up there. And there's also those traffic signals still malfunctioning in Howard County along Route 1 in both directions between Duckett's Lane and Amberton Drive. Howard County Police on the scene. All lanes are closed as they continue to work on that at this point. This update is brought to you by Lowe's. 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
6: Good morning.
1: Good morning. Good morning.
6: My 4th of July fireworks roundup of injuries, deaths, maimings, disfigurements, and blown off body parts coming right up.
2: And from the Rice Law News Desk, it's Josh Spiegel.
6: Mother Nature pulls the plug on homes and businesses across the Baltimore area. This morning, BGE reports more than 29,000 customers still without power. Hardest hit Baltimore County, along with Anne Arundel, Carroll, Harford, and Howard counties. BGE says most power should be restored by tonight at 6, but some people may not have their power back until late tomorrow night. Wild winds topple trees and power lines. People in Reisterstown are cleaning up.
7: All of a sudden, it just got real dark around here, and you can see the trees blowing, and then all of a sudden, it just stormed real hard. But yeah, it was really rough. It really felt like almost like a tornado type, but the wind and the storm came so fast.
6: More storms expected today. A flood watch goes into effect this afternoon at 4 for most of the Baltimore area with a high of 89.
2: Ooh, more storms. Yeah, left my house today, and I feel bad because my neighbors that are diagonal from me, Tom and Charlotte, they're in their 80s. They're nice. They've lived there their entire lives, dude. They moved there when they were 20.
1: Damn,
2: they've lived in that house for like 60 years.
1: They liked Ike,
2: and they just had like a little tree. I don't know what kind of tree it is. It's just a kind of little guy, but the little son of a bitch blew over. Look at this. I felt so bad for them. They don't even know yet. They're going to wake up and find out. Just look at that little guy.
1: Oh, that stinks. Oh, that really sucks.
2: Tiny little tree.
6: Dear.
2: But it blew over. And I one of my fake shutters blew off my house. I got to go up on a ladder now.
1: It's almost as if God has turned his back on us and has said, figure it out yourselves, bastards. This is a shot out the window of my father-in-law's truck. He's driving back. They live on the other side of the bridge, Eastern Shore, like they're heading Ocean City. Lightning struck a field and caught it on fire.
2: Oh, hell yeah.
1: Look at that, dude.
6: Oh, wow.
1: A conflagration, if there ever was one.
2: Yes. Saturday, I guess that was 4th of July. You know, you're sitting around, you're on your phone, and all of a sudden, everything just starts getting canceled.
1: Yeah.
2: Like, a lot of fireworks were getting canceled, a lot of concerts, a lot of parades. And I'm just like, man, what is going on? And then sure enough, cut to like 3 or 4 hours later, it was bad.
1: It was bad, bad.
2: Well, that was one of the smartest things they could have done was cancel all that stuff, man.
6: Fortunately, nothing happened at my...
8: Oh, wait.
2: No.
8: Oh, wait.
1: I was just getting ready.
8: My entire deck is covered by a ginormous tree branch that snapped.
1: Oh.
2: Hey, just be lucky it didn't hit your house.
6: You're damn right, because... every year I get my trees checked to make sure they're not going to topple. And last year, thank God, the tree that where the branch snapped, they trimmed them back just it's like a couple of feet. It would have been on my house.
1: Oh,
6: thank God.
1: Yeah. That's a smart thing to do is I get my trees a haircut now and then with some nationwide, and they'll come out. Cause I've got that big nasty one in the front yard that will kill me one day, and they'll come by and they'll give it a little trim. Nothing crazy, but a few of them like, oh, that thing's not producing leaves anymore.
6: Yeah.
1: You can see which ones come spring and summer are going to be the ones, and they're all over my driveway.
6: I'm not sure if it was just crazy wind or a lightning strike. I could have been struck by lightning, okay?
1: You could have
2: been. What
1: about
2: the power, though? Hasn't your power been going out now? Have you stayed on?
6: It went out on, I don't even know, early in the storm, in the series of storms for a few hours. Yeah.
2: Did you see the text we got from Justin Johnson?
1: Boy, let's get a look here.
6: When was that? Just now?
2: Just
1: guys,
2: now.
1: Pull all the crossfade. Oh, God, I left it in there from the Butt Rock weekend. Oh, no, it's the second one. My power is staying, Tuesdays at 11. Damn, so he's
2: been
1: going
2: to be out of power until tomorrow at 11 p.m.
6: Yeah. Yeah, that's the, that's what BGE is saying. The last people, the last final outages should be restored by then.
2: I didn't have any problems, thank God.
1: I had some flickers. That was about it. But for the most part, we'll get into a little bit more. We're going to do a big 4th of July recap.
6: What?
1: Again, Spiegel is about to paint his Sistine Chapel as he does every year right around this time with all sorts of people who are going to have a lot of trouble texting for the rest of their lives because thumbs no more. may be completely unplanned, unintended, the greatest single fireworks display I've ever been to in my life. And it had nothing to do with the fireworks. Nothing.
6: Crackling orange flames destroy a home in Harford County, and fire investigators say a backup generator sparked the big blaze. It happened on Hilltop Drive in Joppa Town. No people were hurt, but a cat died in the fire.
1: Okay.
2: Oh, no.
1: It's a Monday?
2: Oh, no.
6: A party got out of hand in Falston. Bullets started flying Saturday night on Willow Vale Drive. 23-year-old man killed. Another person badly hurt. Detectives looking for witnesses to help catch the killer in Falston. And now it is time for my annual 4th of July fireworks roundup with a report on injuries, deaths, maimings, disfigurements, and blown-off body parts. As you know, I do this as a public service to demonstrate how dangerous and horrible fireworks are. So without further delay...

0: read the sky.
1: Okay. let's start in central Islip, New York, where a man was lighting a firework in his backyard when it exploded and struck his head.
2: Oh.
1: He was killed.
2: Oh!
1: Moving on to the sky.
0: Yes, the sky. A Delta flight approaching a runway at Chicago's Midway Airport when the pilot told air traffic control the plane had been hit by fireworks. Roll it!
3: Tower, we just had a firework hit our plane, Delta 1076. We're continuing.
4: Roger.
3: We just heard the bang on the plane, so we'll have to take a look at it once we get to the gig.
1: Then the conversation got sassy.
4: So the 1076 Midway Tower, wind 0307, use caution. There are multiple homes near the approach end shooting off fireworks, runway 4A clear to land.
3: I wonder why 4A clear to land. Delta 1076, thanks.
4: Yeah, it's a mystery.
0: I wonder why. It's 4th of July, dummy.
1: The plane was 250 feet in the air when the fireworks hit it. And later, when another flight was descending in Chicago, a controller warned the pilot, "Welcome to the war zone," to which the pilot responded, "That's reassuring." Moving on to New York, where part of the Brooklyn Bridge caught fire during the Macy's fireworks show. Nobody was hurt, and the show continued with no further catastrophes. There was a horrible fireworks accident in Tulsa, Oklahoma. 12-year-old boy holding a small grenade-type mortar firework for an 11-year-old to light when it exploded. Police say the 12-year-old's hand was, quote, largely destroyed.
2: Oh!
1: And he had significant trauma to his eyes. The other child also badly injured.
0: Oh,
1: but wait, there's more. The city of Chicota, Oklahoma, postponed its fireworks show after a city employee was injured while setting up fireworks for the event. And moving on to Los Angeles, where fireworks exploded in a BMW in a motel parking lot. One man was badly hurt. A witness says that the man's legs were on fire.
0: Oh, Jesus.
1: Cops say he may have been smoking in the car.
0: Oh.
1: Part two of my annual 4th of July fireworks roundup with a report on injuries, deaths, maimings, disfigurements, and blown off body parts coming up in the 7 o'clock news.
0: Each year, God, better than the last.
5: Crazy.
0: Yeah. Largely destroyed is a tough descriptor.
1: Yeah, tough descriptor.
0: When it comes to a young man's hand. Yeah, I saw a couple over the weekend of, it's Darwinism at play. There was a guy who lit off one of them. And he is in the back seat of a car. And it looks like four people sitting in a Civic. And the guy that's throwing them is wearing very loose-fitting and one basketball shorts. And that comes into play. He lights the firecracker, throws it into the front seat. The passenger sees that it's on the floor, grabs it, throws it back to the original thrower, and goes right down the shorts leg.
5: Oh.
0: And lands underneath of his balls and proceeds to, by the appearance, blow them clean off. Now, you didn't see, like, you know, chunk of testicular meat flying through the air, but you can't have an explosion that grandiose next to your nuts and, you know, not end the bloodline right there. There was another one from a couple of years back. It looked like it took place somewhere like the islands. It looked like the Bahamas, Jamaica. It was one of those, like, outdoor. People are, like, the car takeovers, or they're, like, spinning around. This lady throws this mortar, and I guess she mistimes it. It blows up in her face, and I think the shockwave knocked her out.
1: Oh, I don't like that.
0: And she does the most hilarious, I've been tased, like, tip over. Now, clearly, she's probably pretty badly maimed. I'll find both of these and send them to you. They'll bring a smile to your face.
5: Dude, I've been watching. I follow those takeovers on there's a bunch of Instagram channels.
0: Big one in Detroit this week.
5: Yeah, I think it was like Detroit or Chicago or something. And, you know, you wonder if the cars are, basically someone said, like, I'm glad I grew up when car culture was totally different. Like this culture they have now where, I don't know if the cars are stolen or not, but they just, you know, take over an intersection and do a bunch of donuts. And then someone inevitably gets tagged by the back end of a car and goes flying.
0: Oh, just sends them cartwheeling,
5: like,
0: through the air.
5: Ragdolling through the air. I saw it like three times over the weekend. Someone just get hit, like the back end of that car comes around and goes, wha-pow, hits this person and they just go flying. And you're like, your life might just be ruined. Like, what are you doing?
1: Did you guys hear any fireworks in your neighborhood?
5: Dude, I'm telling you what. I mean, the rain kind of screwed everything up, didn't it?
0: I think they were setting off Moabs in my neighborhood. I half expected to see a crater two homes over.
1: Yeah.
0: There was one that was so nuts. We got a little neighbor, an old neighbor dog. What's up, Snickers? Snickers the dachshund. Snickers, I think, tried to crawl under the refrigerator because someone was lighting off mortars in their backyard.
5: Hell yeah.
0: I mean, big, huge, like it would rattle the house.
1: I heard a couple of fireworks early in the evening, but then I think I slept through them. It was a miracle. I think I was just so exhausted from doing nothing.
0: Or that trazodone banana smoothie I made you really did the job. 36 yeah, hours later, he woke up.
5: A lot of nothing as well. My buddy did, so over by where my buddy

0: house, $800,000 house, $10 million house. And those are the ones that have the docks, and they light them off the docks. And the ones off the docks are sometimes better than the professional ones that they fire off from the barge.
1: God.
0: It's the crunching meat.
2: WBAL-TV 11 weather today in Baltimore. Cloudy, 89. Afternoon thunderstorms. Some of the storms could be strong. A flood watch goes into effect for most of the Baltimore area this afternoon at 4. 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
0: And please, 410-338-1098. If you violently injured yourself or someone else this 4th of July weekend with a quarter stick of dynamite, a cherry bomb, some black cats, or even just a sparkler, send in photos. We'd love to see them. Put together a little compilation of what you used to look like and what you look like now after you told somebody, hey, hold my beer. Coming up, it's Misconnections Mondays. We make fun of some of them perverts from Craigslist.

0: photos and some updates from some folks that dealt with the weather you reported on and the coverage was stolen of. Our friend Huber, we could say it now. We love him. We miss him. When it rains, it pours and knocks down your biggest tree and crushes your kid's playset. Huber had a tree fall in his front yard, crush his entire kid's swing set, and his power is currently out.
1: Well, it could have been worse.
0: It could have been, but still, sucks quite a bit. Yeah, I know that there was a neighbor of mine that was putting down grass seed, and it's in the street right now.
1: The grass seed.
0: You put all that stuff down. The next thing you know, you've got a torrential downpour, and it just washes it all away. Ugh. Like at the end of the month, he's going to get this one big, beautiful patch of grass where all the seed got off to. Fourth of July recap coming up.
1: Yeah. Well, the giant tree branch that collapsed on my deck. That's right. It's sitting on my deck right now. It missed a flower pot that I have there.
0: Terracotta?
1: Yeah, there is a one pink flower still erect from the flower pot. It's
0: in honor of pride.
1: Yeah. But it's just a sign of hope amid the destruction.
0: It is one little dove from the box of chaos that comes flying out. Grab a photo a little bit later on. Is this thing too big for you to lift? You need to cut it up?
1: Oh, yeah. I gotta get the professionals to come out. Well, hello there.
0: I'm always fascinated, too. You've got this big greenhouse glass-encased office outcropping in your backyard. I've always been very jealous of the thing. It looks like a great office, like work zen space.
1: Man.
0: Are there trees above that that could throw a branch through those? Because those are glass panels, right?
1: In the sunroom?
0: Yeah.
1: Yeah, the trees.
0: It's all glass.
1: It's glass. It's like a hothouse.
0: Yeah, yeah.
1: And yeah, if the trees could fall anywhere on my house because I live basically in a little forest.
0: Mm-hmm. You do live in the Shire.
1: Yeah.
0: When you hear the glass, it's your ass.
1: Trees that are thousands of years old.
0: Ah, yes. Much like a human being, when Josh hacksaws off a drifter's limb, you can tell how old the runaway is by counting the rims and their screaming limbs. Kobe, you put one together for us, pal?
2: I did.
0: Let's rock. It's misconnections. This is where we go to the misconnections section of Craigslist. We look for people that are horny, looking for other people that are hoping to be found. Kobe, in the past, you've tucked in a little ticking time bomb in here now and then. There'll be a fake one or multiple fakes. Sometimes they're all real. Is there anything hidden in here?
2: I can neither confirm nor deny I've done
0: something.
2: That's
0: a yes, and I think I found it. Is it Where's the Beef?
2: Oh, you want me to tell you? Oh, no, that's real.
0: That's real.
2: That's real.
0: Okay. Hell yeah. Oh, my radar is off. Where's the Beef? I stopped the All-American Steakhouse in Odenton this weekend to pick up an order for my family. Okay. Guy's already diming himself out. You worked at the front desk, handed me my order, and then held the door open for me on my way out. You're absolutely beautiful beyond words. I can't get over your smile and your eyes. I should have asked your name. I'd love to meet you again someday. If you see this and think you might know who I am, please reach out. So there's a stunner at the All-American Steakhouse in Odenton.
3: I was just in the bathroom. I'm sorry. I clogged the toilet.
0: Oh.
3: Ooh.
0: Damn.
3: I had a double flush.
0: Ooh. You clog one of these toilets? That's a loaf.
3: It may have been the biggest, if not the second biggest, bowel movement. Remember like a month ago I had one?
0: You had the one that crested the water. You had one that, like, it breached the surface.
3: I don't know what's going on. It's insane.
0: Is that your body just expunging any extra waste?
3: Feels real good. Whew, sorry.
0: Damn. Yeah, you clog these high-pressure flushers around here.
3: I had a double flush.
0: It's amazing.
3: Fact.
0: Did you use the handicap stall men's room hallway?
3: Yeah.
0: One sucks. Yeah, I had a double flush every time.
3: It's not as powerful. They dialed back the power on it
0: The
3: somehow.
0: One in the center, you could flush a child down. The one for our handicapped brothers and sisters or handicapable. That thing, I don't know if they've got different turds than us, but it's the most like, oh, come on. Just take the whole thing, have to double flush. The women's room upstairs, middle stall, that thing is a portal into hell. If you don't get off that toilet by the time you flush it, it'll suck your spine all the way out your nose.
3: Did you say the women's room?
0: What?
3: Why would you be?
0: Toby, hit us with another one, bud. You put these together. Find another one.
2: What do you got? Love bombs bursting in air.
3: What is it?
2: Love bombs bursting in air.
0: Okay.
2: We were at the Inner Harbor for the fireworks on the 4th of July. You, tall, roughly 5'8", blonde and blue eyes with clear-looking glasses. Me, 6'1", African-American with long locks and an avatar tattoo on my arm. Okay. I was with my boys, and you caught my attention. When we made eye contact, I saw you turn red.
3: Oh.
2: We talked for a long time about you wanting to get a tattoo and even watched the beginning of the fireworks show. Right before you gave me your Instagram, your friend grabbed you by the wrist and said, "We're good. We're good."
3: Oh, the friend walked away. Oh,
0: the fridge always protecting the snacks.
2: If this is you, hit me up and let's meet without your friend around.
3: It's always the friend ruining everything.
0: The grenade.
3: Why you gotta be like that?
0: Just let them go out there and get laid.
3: Jealous.
4: We're just out here to dance. We don't want to dance with anybody but ourselves.
0: Keep it moving, Lena Dunkums.
4: Sorry, she's not interested.
0: She can speak for herself. Look at me.
1: Did you put that one in there? The avatar tattoo kind of threw me off a little bit.
0: Avatar is in The Last Airbender? That's you. That's you all day.
3: Are you faking these?
0: Dude, one of them fake? He did. One of them he said he might have.
3: Is that the fake one?
0: Is that one fake?
2: I have this one.
0: You messed up with the avatar tattoo. You messed up with the avatar tattoo. I was like, wait a minute.
3: Oh, you're thinking about getting a tattoo. Are you maybe avatar? Is this a hint?
2: Maybe.
3: Is that something you're thinking about?
2: Yeah, I absolutely love the show. So I'm thinking
3: a show?
2: Maybe.
3: Is it a show or a movie?
0: It's both. Show. It's the movie with the big blue aliens, and it's a cartoon also. It's a totally different thing. They're just both called things. Avatars. It's confusing.
3: Oh, two totally. Wait,
0: it's
3: so
0: totally
3: what are you?
2: Totally different things.
3: So wait, what are you looking to get? A
2: Avatar,
3: big blue person?
2: The Last Airbender.
0: The Last Cheekbender.
2: No, so they have different symbols for the elements.
0: Mm-hmm.
2: So all four elements, I might do that across my right forearm.
3: Ah, you showed your hand a little bit.
0: Yeah, that's it. I was like, wait a minute. I know my Kobe. The Last Spine Bender, and he definitely likes Avatar.
3: So these right here, these things?
0: Yeah,
2: yes,
0: you want to see
2: yes,
0: that?
2: Those.
0: Yeah, that's it. Mm-hmm. What symbol would you get? Which element?
3: All four, he said.
0: Oh, you get all four. Okay.
2: Oh, yeah.
3: So wait, what is it? Earth, air, wind, and fire. What is it?
2: Earth, fire, water.
3: Water and wind.
0: Oh, remember that poor little bastard from Captain Planet? He had to be heart. That sucked. You ever watch Captain Planet growing up?
2: I didn't.
0: No, you didn't? That was before your time. It was air, earth, fire, water, and then this one little kid was like, I'm heart. Ah, I love animals. I'm not very helpful. All right, coming up, we'll do sports with Priestley as we continue to send out Scotland Yard trying to track down Valerie Proctor. Oh, if she could be here commenting on Tay-Tay's wedding, she would, but she can't.
1: Is she in Australia?
0: I thought I saw Hawaii.
1: Oh, Hawaii. I must have had a dream that she was in Australia. I have dreams, and I don't know if they're dreams or reality.
0: Until you wake up and your hand is around the cleaner's throat and you're wearing a Guy Fawkes mask.
1: Exactly.
0: All right, coming up, we'll talk to Priestley in sports, and after that, a 4th of July fireworks recap, 4th of July cookout, barbecue weekend. How was yours? Anybody blow anything off? And I might have seen the greatest fireworks display of my life, and it had nothing to do with the fireworks. O's fans, 98 Rock Night returns to Camden Yards on Friday, July 10th.
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7: And traffic is brought to you by the Maryland Department of Transportation, the State Highway Administration. Maryland spends more than $17 million annually to clean litter from our roadways. Your trash is costing us cash. Respect Maryland roads. Don't litter. Tony Thornton.
8: There's a lot of weather-related closures out there right now. We'll start over in Essex. Eastern Boulevard remains shut down between Seward Street and Mace Avenue in both directions due to some emergency utility work. Also, there's some utility work on Hartford Road in Glen Arm between Cub Hill Road and Long Green Pike. Looks like all lanes are shut down there as well. Also, Washington Boulevard in Howard County still closed in both directions between Duckett's Lane and Amerton Drive. Traffic lights are out in all the intersections between those two points. Howard County Police on the scene. 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
28: Well, let's do it. We're at 6:36 on a Monday, and we got Priestley in here. What's up?
29: Good morning, guys. So we're going to be talking football this morning, and we're going to start with the NFL. Did you hear about this guy, Travis Kelce, getting married to Taylor Swift?
0: Not familiar with either.
29: Oh, let me tell you, she's this up-and-coming artist, and she got married to this up-and-coming football player. They rented this little place in New York you may have heard of, Madison Square Garden.
0: Yeah, and they did it right in the middle of one of the biggest holiday weekends our nation enjoys, 250th birthday. She makes it about herself. Stories are dribbling in on this, and Speaks, I will wait and let you. You're going to touch on it all in entertainment. I don't want to jump ahead if you've got anything.
30: Yeah, we'll touch on it. Yeah.
0: Do you have anything? I want to again jump about Lena Dunham.
30: Oh, I got Lena
0: Dunham. Thank you.
30: Yeah.
0: That's my guy. I know
30: how much you hate
0: to
30: her.
0: To clown on that land whale. People are saying that her and Gigi Hadid were, and I quote, wearing matching pink outfits and twinning.
29: Oh, wow.
0: This is not what he's getting into. That's like saying a tricycle and a dump truck are both vehicles. When you see these two things standing next to each other, like, look at them twinning. And, like, one of them needed help getting down the stairs because of gravity.
29: Yikes.
0: And the other appeared to be floating on a cloud of mist towards a Suburban, taking her off to Madison Square Garden. So, yes, we're familiar.
29: Very big weekend. Adam Sandler officiated the ceremony.
0: That was crazy? True. I thought that was a joke.
29: That was true.
31: No, it was real. I had to Google it, and I was like, huh.
0: I saw that because there were so many people doing so much shtick.
29: Yes.
0: That Slayer played. pick a small market DJ, and they AI'd themselves into the photos.
29: And there's tons of fake eye photos, they say. They don't buy them. They are not real. None of what you're seeing is legit yet. So just... be patient.
0: They said the daddy-daughter dance was We Are Charlie Kirk, which is not true. This is not true.
29: No, I didn't see that in my show prep this morning, Justin.
0: Yeah, I didn't see that either, so.
29: Not at all.
0: Good for them.
29: So, yeah, congratulations. I think Travis is going to be good for the rest of his life. To me, it's like a modern-day version of Tom Brady and Giselle. So, all the more power to them. Now, for real football, World Cup. Guys, are you watching? Do you care? Are you into this? This, to me, is life.
28: It's life to you.
30: I love it.
0: You got the USA jersey on.
29: And this is actually the kit we are wearing tonight at 8 p.m. as we take on Belgium.
0: Is it called a kit?
29: It is a
0: kit. Like out hockey, it's a sweater, that's a kit?
29: This is a kit.
0: All right.
29: Yep. Jersey for those of us here in America. So,
31: Rice.
29: Soccer,
31: and you got to say nil when it's zero. We got to do the whole thing. We're doing all the lingo. We're doing all the lingo. The pitch.
29: Some of the lingo.
31: The kit, nil.
29: You're not feeling this, are
0: no,
29: you?
0: No, I've been good
31: dude,
0: about
31: I'm
0: pitch.
31: Watching so much of it.
29: I
31: it's
29: love
31: crazy.
29: That.
31: Crazy.
0: This is the most I've ever watched, and this is the most I've ever paid attention to the rules. A, because it's on home soil, North America.
29: Sure.
0: And B, it sounds like our boys are getting it done
29: dude,
0: compared to prior years.
29: We Team absolutely USA. Are. The big story for today is Flo Balogun. He's our striker. He was red carded in the last match.
0: For the ankle stomp step thing.
29: Exactly.
0: Which someone showed me the video of Messi doing that in a prior
29: Walked
0: game.
29: Walked away scot-free.
0: And the only reason that it was different was he had a Messi jersey on.
29: Correct.
0: Mm-hmm.
29: It's a nice jersey to wear if you're fortunate enough on that field.
0: You need to
31: yeah,
0: keep Messi
31: it all
0: Messi
31: came
0: in
31: down
0: game.
31: To intent, which
29: yes.
31: there was no real intent.
29: Nope.
31: We had to play 30 minutes of that game, a man down because mm-hmm. of it, and then he was supposed to be suspended for tonight.
0: Still
29: yes.
0: beat that ass.
31: Allegedly, there was maybe some sort of phone call made, not allegedly.
29: Correct.
31: Apparently
29: there was.
31: Hey, look, this guy can't win. It's like, I mean, the guy makes a phone call and gets a guy unsuspended, and now people are mad. And it's
29: is
31: like,
29: huge, because we need this guy, Scott. I am so excited that Flo is on the field. However, what if, let's say, we were Belgium and planning to have Flo out and strategizing and all this stuff, and now the day before the game, guess what? He's back.
0: Yeah, it's kind of lose-lose from a perception standpoint, because if we don't have him, that sucks. We're missing out on a top-tier striker for one of the elimination rounds.
29: Correct.
0: If we get him back, let's say we win, hopefully we do, then that's going to be the storyline, especially if he scores.
29: Right.
0: If he's like a scorer, too. This guy's big a striker. Time. Am I correct there?
29: He's one of our strongest.
0: He's one of the guys that's probably going to put the ball in the net.
29: Yep.
0: And then people are going to go,
29: He wasn't supposed to be there.
0: He shouldn't have even been there. So the thing kind of sucks coming and going. Whatever.
29: The other part, Justin, is that I think FIFA is one of the most corrupt bodies in sports out there.
0: You don't watch WWE.
30: It is so true.
0: Thank God he said it.
29: It is. I'm sorry, but this is doing nothing to help fix that image.
0: Can you give me examples?
31: I don't know much about that.
0: Give me some, because there's always stuff in college athletics, people getting paid.
29: There's
0: deflate gates in the NFL. There's the gambling stuff in the NBA. So what is FIFA known for?
29: There's all sorts of underhanded, just backdoor money traded rumors.
0: Favoritisms.
29: Yes. And it's like, this could have been an awesome opportunity to be like, no, we're sticking to our guns. Balogun, you're out.
0: Mm-hmm.
29: But no, once again.
0: Has there ever been match fixing?
29: Not that I'm aware of, but that doesn't mean it didn't
0: rumors.
29: Take place. Yeah. And are you watching how these refs are being controlled by the VAR refs? It's amazing how many calls are being made off the pitch and overriding the referee's calls.
31: Not even major calls like this. Just in a regular game, like, I have such empathy for these refs, because the amount of crap they have to deal with from these players.
29: Preach, Scott.
31: Just, and I mean, especially, you know, the European teams where their hands are flying all around and they're so emotional and they're just like, every 5 minutes they're dealing with some sort of begging and pleading and this, that, and it's like, oh my God, it's just play. And then you even see the refs, they're just like, just play.
29: Yes.
31: Just, I'm not calling
0: Please
31: it.
0: God, play.
31: Just go.
29: They're really trying to crack down on the flop. I mean, this is like a major part that people hate
0: Was
29: about
0: it Thursday
29: soccer.
0: We were in here, and on that television up there, we were watching one player check on another player. God, I swear it was in here. Two guys are down.
29: Okay.
0: One dude, he's clearly doing like the chest heave, and his one buddy's like, he's like on the ground looking over at him going, you okay? What's going on? We can't hear what he's saying. It's all subtitled. And then as the official check on him, the guy that's checking on him, he just falls over to his side and he begins to wail. Dramatically wail.
29: It must have been contagious.
0: Moments earlier, you were your concerned pal, compatriot on the field, and then now that he's getting the carry needs, and he's putting on some summer stock performance.
31: It's like being out on a field with like kindergartners or something.
29: Yep.
31: You know what I mean? Yeah. You have to like deal with all the, like, those refs should just be paid an exorbitant amount of money.
0: Four refs on the pitch.
31: I mean, I've never seen it. It doesn't happen in any other sport. And it's about the flop, but it's more just about the, I don't know, it's just the way the game is played. Like, not even in the NBA where you're trying to draw fouls and stuff, is there that much, you know, bickering and arguing? It's just part of the game, I guess.
29: It's not a good look for soccer. It hasn't been for years.
31: It really hasn't bothered me too much. As not being a soccer fan and watching the games as much as I have for some reason, like, I'm watching almost every game.
29: Me too.
31: It's fine. It doesn't really detract from the game all that much, but it's a bit of an art form.
29: It is, and it's been with the game forever. However, it's also one of the biggest criticisms of soccer. So they are trying to crack down on it, and they are penalizing. Like, I've seen a card given for flop, which is really cool.
31: Yeah, which is cool. And that room they have in the back with the two refs sitting there and all the monitors.
29: There's actually
31: that's incredible. What's it called?
29: The VAR.
31: The VAR.
29: Yeah, I'm
0: not a assistant ref.
29: What's that?
0: Is it video assisted ref?
29: Video assisted ref.
31: The VAR room is sick.
29: It is really cool, but again, they're not even at the game. They're watching it from afar. They're going over it by frame, by frame, by frame. And personally, that pisses me off because you're taking away the power of the referee on the field, and you're micro-analyzing this to a frame that is not noticeable to the human eye.
31: Yeah, but is it for
29: live.
31: The betterment of the game?
29: I don't think so.
0: I've always enjoyed the human element of professional sports because it goes both ways. There's been times where there was clearly a pass interference against the Ravens. It wasn't called and we benefited. Then sometimes what happens in the other direction, you're, you know, shaking your fist at the sky. There's something that professional soccer does, FIFA does, Premier League does. I think it's so fascinating. We've talked about it here before. It'll never be instituted into the big four, NBA, MLB, NFL, NHL. It's promotion and relegation.
29: Mm-hmm. Yes.
0: Imagine if the Jets sucked so badly.
31: Right. They would have been relegated a long time.
29: They get on down to the high school fields.
0: They get to XFL, USFL. Or you got some really kick-ass team that's, you know, rocking and jocking in AAA baseball. And then guess what? The Norfolk Tides, you're coming up. The whole team.
29: That would be so
0: fun. I love how teams get knocked down and bumped up. I think what brought a lot of people's attention to that was that Welcome to Wrexham show.
29: Love it.
0: On FX.
29: Yes, sir.
0: With Ryan Reynolds and the
29: and
0: It's Always
29: Rob
0: Sunny dude.
29: McElhenney?
0: I'll take your word for it.
29: I think it is. Rob McElhenney.
0: And they're that squad that they bought
29: so
0: trying to get them promoted.
29: Yes.
0: That just we get it that people get called up from the minors all the time.
29: Sure.
0: I think Jeremiah Jackson just got called back up. But to have a whole team brought up because another team sucked.
29: That's so cool.
0: What do you do the next year as a fan of that team that gets demoted? You're like, what the hell?
29: And that's why soccer over there is so different, Justin, because football is life, to quote Ted Lasso. People eat, breathe, and live soccer, and they stay committed to their team, and they freaking buy their new jerseys, and they root them to the next level.
31: So tonight, we're taking on Belgium, 8 p.m. The game is in Seattle. We'll be full strength. And, I guess I have to try and stay up a little bit and watch, I guess.
29: I don't know how you guys do this, man. I got to go home, take a nap, power up, and get ready to get loud.
0: We boof five ants. I also read this story that it was Mexico, England.
29: Yes.
0: England wins 3-2. That, listen, that's a part of the world where you were talking corrupt.
29: Dude.
0: I mean, the whole nation's corrupt.
29: I was worried for England leaving.
0: That was the story, was that there was rumors of people of indeterminate origin, organizational affiliations, cartels approaching English players. Like,
29: scary.
0: It would really suck if your team won. Enjoy your coffee. Like, people approaching English soccer players before the match against Mexico, making some thinly veiled threats.
29: Bro, let me tell you, they are known to mess with the incoming teams.
0: Mm-hmm.
29: Matter of fact, England supposedly, made reservations at 17 different hotels throughout Mexico City because the fans of Mexico are known to congregate out front the hotel and sing.
0: Okay.
29: All night long.
0: Yeah, I like singing.
29: So they can't sleep.
0: So the English fans received a very hostile welcome from just the Mexico fans as the protesters threatened violence against English fans in Mexico over Britain battle, including some people, like I said, may have organizational ties.
29: Very
0: scares the hell out of me, man.
29: Fun times. That whole Mexico City situation was very interesting. There was rumors even because of the altitude difference and the English not being really ready for that.
0: We're a sea level people.
29: We're going to take Viagra, and it was actually okay by FIFA. It was an approved drug. The coach has since said, no, we're not doing that. He denied rumors. However, because
31: helps with blood flow.
29: Yes, and could keep the players a little bit more.
0: You got a bunch of boned up dudes out there on the pitch. Could you see him?
29: What about the offside call? I mean, he was offside by
0: about a centimeter.
31: Yes, I saw that.
0: You get
31: the
0: some
31: dude's
0: bulge.
31: Penis was offside. Yeah. Did you see that graphic?
0: No, I need to though.
31: They have that, you know, the eagle eye technology or whatever.
29: Exactly.
31: And it shows you what part of the body is offsides, and literally it was the dude's penis.
0: Yeah, rules. That's amazing. Go to bluechew.com, use the promo code JSS. Chew it, do it, get
31: what else you got, Priestley?
29: Lastly, just to bring it back home here to Baltimore Orioles, they wrapped up their game sweeps in Cincinnati, and they lost the final one. The good news over the weekend, though, we have one All-Star going to the big game. Adley Rutschman will be going to the All-Star game.
0: What's up, Adley?
29: Yeah, so
0: good
29: congratulations.
0: Job. Nice team meeting call to make the announcement. Thought that was cool.
29: That's all. So that's what's happening in the world of sports, trying to be as good as Val. I'm Priestley on 98 Rock. Thank you.
0: God bless him. Coming up before the July recap, what happened? Maybe we blow anything off? Maybe we get a fist fight at the cookout? Anybody get that eyeball singed with a sparkler? What went down on 4th of July? Coming up after the Pretty Reckless. Jenny.

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2: 98 Rock 24/7 Partner It Up presenting Clutch at the Maryland State Fair September 12th. 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All the events as they are added as we celebrate Amelia, celebrating three decades plus of incredible broadcasting as that career winds down. And thank you so much to Old Glory Harley-Davidson for helping us bring it to you. Josh Beadle with continuing coverage of maimings, dismemberments, and deaths. He always starts off with a nice one, yes, in news. Before the July, how was it? 410-338-1098. I'm getting photos of fires. Thank you so much, too. I want to give credit where credit is due. David Grant, what's up, pal? David checked in, who sent me a photo of a full-ass yard fire. Good God, that's bad. That's some of the down power lines on 97. That sucked. The road buckled. It was so hot over the weekend, and the road not just buckled, power lines fell onto 97. So,
3: yeah, I saw some of that. That was crazy.
2: Fury Road, man. It was rough.
4: Yeah, I like the fact that maybe the pendulum's swinging in the other direction, and people are like, hey, nobody wants to see your stupid firework photos, so just save them. Yeah. Like, no one, you know, on July 5th, no one's clamoring to see your videos and pictures of fireworks, so just stop.
2: Yeah, any firework that's to be seen, we have seen it.
4: Right.
2: So Speed's reports on the storms. The storms are brutal.
4: Yeah, that kind of put I did absolutely nothing this weekend, if I'm being completely honest. It was so hot out that I was just like, Friday, me and like my daughter just hunkered down in the house. We had some lunch. We stopped off, got some lunch, and just kind of hunkered down. And then Saturday was the same. It was like so hot out. And I'm like, am I going to go to the pool and sit there all day? Just like in the heat.
2: Cooking.
4: Just cooking. And then by the time I, you know, got around to moving, it was, the storms were starting to come on through, and I was like, what am I gonna do? Just watch some World Cup and then caught some late night fireworks. That was about it.
2: We went down to our local neighborhood fireworks thing that they do every single year, and it stormed earlier in the day, and the fireworks weren't scheduled until 9 o'clock in the Cape, and they were done, the storms, at about 8:15, 8:20. And it knocked out a lot of the humidity, but it made the sand kind of gross. So most people just stood in the sand or brought chairs. Usually it's way more packed. But what happened was that the storm rolled off into the distance. So you saw this little like poo, poo of these fireworks in the distance. And then in the background, you would see these lightning arcs from one side of the sky.
4: Yeah, my buddy Pat got a bunch of photos of that.
2: Yeah, I got a bunch of videos of it, and no one's oohing or aahing at the fireworks. That looked like nothing.
4: Yeah, Mother Nature did it.
2: Yeah, dude, telling us to go f*** ourselves. You think that cute little red starburst is going to compare to this? And it lit up the sky. It was unbelievable. And the oohs and the ahs from everybody were all because of the lightning. Thank God it was far enough away. But still, it was magnificent. It made the fireworks embarrassing.
5: Was it breathtaking?
2: It made me have to look for breath. It had been taken. Oh, it was the coolest display because it was just so funny looking, seeing man's attempt to even come close to what the heavens were capable of, and it wasn't even close. Some of these lightning arcs across the sky, because it's also hot, and I guess like that really high humidity, it causes the lightning to arc
4: right,
2: farther.
4: Yeah. Anyway, it just across the sky.
2: It was 30 miles long, and it was like horizontal across the skyline. It was the coolest thing I've ever seen. I don't think there'll ever be another fireworks display unless there's another storm. Ain't nothing that man can do. There were no sparklers down there this year. That was another thing I noticed. Sparklers, short supply. I didn't see anybody messing with sparklers this year. Because I think last year a couple of kids were cooking their fingers real nice. They'd hold them and not pay attention. And then it would sizzle all the way down to your fingers and they'd scream. And little Brylin would have to miss 7 or 8 days of school. But yeah, hot dogs, burgers, back porch, what up America? And quite a few mosquito bites.
5: Coming up, my 4th of July fireworks roundup of injuries, deaths, maimings, disfigurements, and blown off body parts. Next on Josh Spiegel News.
6: Today, today on Kirk and Marianne. 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Then at 4, stream our show for the dirty word of the day. 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
7: BGE crews very busy this morning. Eastern Boulevard remains closed over in Essex between Mace Avenue and Stewart Street with emergency utility work as the cleanup continues from the weekend storms. Also, Baltimore-Annapolis Boulevard in Ferndale still closed between Dorsey and 97 due to some down poles and wires. The cleanup there is still underway. Also, looking at 95 South heading toward the Fort McHenry Tunnel, slow from Eastern Avenue down to the tunnel. There was a disabled vehicle in the south side of the tunnel and looks like it's been cleared, and 895 still jammed up south between Lombard Street and the Harbor Tunnel. From the Clinton Electric Traffic Desk, I'm Tony Thornton on 98 Rock.
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13: And here's Keith McEwen. This could be trouble. His bat very hot of late. Hitting .485 in his last 14 outings. Boy, boy. Well, the big man steps in the box. Well, I'll say he's big. 6'4", 290 pounds, all of it muscle. McEwen bent to the waist. North Carolina. Folks to the right side of home plate are getting an eye for it. Perfectly sculpted bottom, pushing out, teasing just about everybody. Miller delivers. Well hit down the right side, but hooking foul. Well, I tell you, with McEwen in the lineup, who needs cotton candy? Strapping first baseman waits. Miller at the set. Kicks and fires. The 1-0 pitch hits him. That ball hit him right square in the rump between the cheeks. I thought that ball might fly right up his...
1: WIYY-HD1 Baltimore.
0: The home of Ravens football.
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5: Good morning.
2: Good morning, John.
4: What's up?
5: Who lived? Who died? What caught fire? It's my annual 4th of July fireworks roundup coming up.
4: And from the Rice Law News Desk, it's Josh Spiegel.
5: Some people in the Baltimore area may not have their power back until tonight or even tomorrow night after those weekend storms. This morning, BGE reports more than 29,000 customers still without power. No lights, no air conditioning, nothing! Hardest hit, Baltimore County, along with Anne Arundel, Carroll, Harford, and Howard counties. BGE says most power should be restored by tonight at 6, but some people may not have their power back until late tomorrow night. Don't be surprised if you hear a symphony of chainsaws today as people continue cleaning up the mess. This Reisterstown man tells us.
14: And I heard this great big wind, and I watched as it knocked down the trees in the back. Guy next door, he's got big damage, really damaged. Someone even got hurt in there.
5: More storms expected today. A flood watch goes into effect this afternoon at 4 for most of the Baltimore area. We'll get up to a high of 89.
15: The audio of the people commenting on the storm is always crisp, clear, succinct, and I'm glad we have it. They also always sound like they're panning for gold near the river, like somebody just stumbled upon an old prospector. Well, I was on my claim. And I had a couple of good nuggets come downstream that day, and I looked up at the sky and said, "Oh, Lord, the Almighty's upset with us one more time." So I headed back to my lean-to. Let's hear from the president of the power company.
16: The night that my father bought me a prostitute was the night that he ceased being my father and became my best friend.
15: I played the wrong audio there. I'm going to get the correct audio for the 8 o'clock.
5: Did you hear about the boat that exploded at the Chesapeake City Marina in Cecil County?
15: No.
5: It happened just after it was refueled. 10 people were injured. Fire detectives say fuel vapors may That's have right. built up and sparked the blast.
4: They got a fan you're supposed to run. Even I know that. What's it called? The boaters will tell me.
5: It's called a fan.
15: A gasoline fan.
4: Yeah, no, that's when you fill up a boat, the vapors can get trapped in there. So you got to run the, not the bilge pump, it's something. You got to run that vent to get all the vapors out before you start the boat.
15: Do frustrated Southern women still get the vapors?
4: Yep.
15: I believe y'all giving me the vapors. Good Lord, I don't know who I'm going to take to the cotillion.
5: I do declare.
15: Oh my goodness, y'all smell that?
4: Bilge blower, not the bilge pump. The bilge pump will pump the water. The bilge blower gets the vapors out.
15: And feel free to text in 410-338-1098 if you are a boat owner, boat user, boat enthusiast. What's it cost to fill it up? That might be a whole break, Obie. Boat owners these days, Josh has been reporting accurately so far about all the gas prices and stuff like that. It's brutal to fill up a boat. I remember going on a friend's boat once, and he had to pull in and get gas. And when he was done, it was $1,400. And it was a decent-sized boat. It wasn't like, you know, some little outboard moat or something. It was like the motors were built into the thing, and he had like a little cabin you go to the bathroom in and all that. $1,400 to fill up. It's like, Jesus, that's a vacation.
5: Good Lord.
15: To Lord, like North Dewey.
5: That's my new catchphrase. Good Lord.
15: Good Lord.
5: Well, this is inappropriate. A naked man was hanging out in Little Italy Saturday morning.
4: Saw this.
5: The fella, described as a performance artist, was spotted standing on a pedestal where the Christopher Columbus statue used to be. He stood there for 3 hours. If you're wondering, the 26-year-old man was in pretty good shape, body hair trimmed. City firefighters brought in one of those fire truck buckets to pluck him from his perch. He resisted, but they managed to take him to a hospital for a mental health check.
15: Let's get a look here. Let's take a look at what he's bringing to the table.
4: He is pretty good.
15: He is.
4: Got a little bit. That body's nice.
15: He's not in the worst shape I've ever seen.
4: Body is nice.
15: He's tall. He has what ladies call the big build.
4: Oh, yeah, look at him. You can tell.
15: Oh, yeah. No, that guy, he's bending a spine or two. Ain't that right, Kobe? Calling Kobe the last spine bender now that I know that he loves Avatar.
4: Geez.
15: He just has the build. Kobe's got the build. This guy's also got the build. Trimmed chest hair, too.
4: Yes.
15: Mm-hmm. Kobe, I might take my Winston Slim break early.
5: Taylor Swift and Travis Kelce's stupid wedding is over, thank God. Adam Sandler officiated. And Kansas City's Chiefs coach Andy Reid shared the advice that Adam Sandler gave the couple.
17: I thought Adam said it well. He said, kiss every chance you have, every day. So whether you're going to bed or going to work or, you know, wherever, whenever you're, go ahead and kiss her.
18: Okay.
2: So half-assed. Would you see her?
4: Just kiss the broad.
2: When you see her, just go, there's the nice boobs.
18: The crew from ABC's Good Morning America, they were invited and gave their own nauseating recap of the festivities.
19: It really was intimate, wasn't it, guys?
20: As intimate as it could possibly be, given it was Madison Square Garden. Right. Really, this garden inside the garden, it was just so beautiful. And it's hard to imagine that a place that big and a wedding with such stars could feel so personal and so intimate.
19: Because they had their neighbors, their high school friends. It was like any wedding that you would attend.
21: It was their dream wedding, it was really amazing.
2: She's not going to text you guys.
19: Congratulations.
2: She's not reaching out to you guys.
19: They woke up their own vows.
21: Thank you for inviting us.
18: Dave Chappelle was not invited, but Travis and his bros showed up to his show before the wedding. Chappelle says, and I quote, "I'd never seen anything like that, a whoreless bachelor party." Taylor's brother, Austin, was the man of honor. Travis's brother, Jason, was best man. His kids were the flower girls and threw petals at Taylor as she walked down the aisle. Her walk-up music was one of her own songs, played live on strings. Bride and groom wrote their own vows, which they read to each other out of gold books. How long do you think it took for each of them to read their vows?
2: Oh, God. 5 minutes.
4: You mean each individually?
2: Yes.
4: Not
2: I say this is someone that hosts weddings. A five-minute vow is a long vow.
4: That's a
2: vow.
4: Long. I know. That's long. That's why I'm thinking five. I'm thinking
18: higher.
4: Higher? Each of them?
18: Mm-hmm.
4: Oh, my God. Okay. I'm going to go 8 minutes.
2: Tell
4: me it's higher than eight.
2: 8 minutes, 1 second.
18: It's higher.
4: Oh, my God, you sociopaths.
2: 10 minutes.
4: Nobody cares about to hear you talk.
18: It's higher than 10.
2: 15 minutes.
18: It's higher than 15.
4: Stop, each one?
2: Yeah. This is a TED Talk.
4: You're telling me that Travis Kelce spoke more than 10 minutes in his vows.
18: Not only that, he did most of the crying. This is according to the reports coming out.
2: Okay, that's sweet.
18: It was 20 minutes.
4: Oh, I'm gonna vomit.
2: A 20 minute.
18: Oh,
2: I bet it was an eloquent 20 minutes, too. It wasn't him stuttering and stammering. It wasn't like an episode of the New Heights podcast.
18: Oh, and the decor described as Alice in Wonderland meets the Wizard of Oz.
2: Oh, at least it didn't snarl traffic in one of the largest cities in the country during a sought after vacation holiday.
18: Stevie Nicks performed, so did Paul McCartney. The annoying couple also turned the reception into a game night. There was skee ball, miniature golf, and a football ring toss. Raffle tickets were handed out with prizes like Cartier watches and designer handbags. The biggest giveaway, a 1970 Chevy Chevelle with a license plate, just T&T married. Get it? Just T and T married. Same type of classic car, by the way, they drove on their first date. So who caught the bouquet? Oh, it was Chiefs lineman Trey Smith's sister, Ashley, and Lena Dunham allegedly left a bad taste in some guests' mouths after giving a speech that included a football joke. A line included, quote, "American football is just straight guys reenacting gay porn."
2: We get it.
4: It's pretty funny.
2: You don't like sports. I'm not sure if it's the glandular thing, but I saw some photos of her coming out of that one house in Brooklyn. And sweet Jesus, get the livestock crane.
4: Oh, just looking livestock like a crane?
2: Crane to haul her into Madison Square Garden. They're probably going to have to cut a hole in the roof of the thing. What a beautiful speech. She had no bridesmaids.
4: God, there's a photo of her from back, like when she, what was the name of that show?
2: Girls.
4: Good show. And she was cute at one point.
2: Ish. I saw that they had a man of honor and a best man.
18: That's right.
2: She had no bridesmaids. What is the likelihood that she didn't want to be upstaged by any good-looking bridesmaid? Because she doesn't 100%. Hang out with any. She doesn't want to hang out with the Uggos.
4: 100%.
2: That's right. It would have been nothing but like Lizzo backup dancers if she had her.
4: Just speaking facts at this point.
2: Yeah, that she wanted nothing but dudes up there so she could be all eyes on me.
4: That's right.
2: Mm-hmm.
4: I'll say this. The wedding was, what, July 3rd, right? It was Friday night, wasn't it?
18: I believe so.
4: they've done a very good job of locking all this down. I haven't seen one leaked photo. I haven't seen anything. Have you seen anything?
2: I saw one grainy-looking picture.
4: There's nothing real evidence that it happened. Normally, like, when something happens, we know about it, and you see about it, and we're hearing about it, but I haven't, which is incredible, because you know what she's going to do. Like, we spoke last week, Josh, right? People magazine's probably going to have the big contract. They're going to put out, you know what they're going to do? They're going to turn it into a movie.
2: You'll turn it into a Disney Plus thing.
4: They will do some sort of movie / you know, film / photo thing.
18: Oh, she's shameless.
4: Where you pay for it, right? Or something.
2: That wedding rehearsal 100%. Had to be a nightmare.
4: Oh God.
2: I mean, I've taken part of some of them before, Pasadena, Glen Burnie, and even though somebody's tripping over a root in the backyard, we all have a laugh, they're over in 30 minutes. This thing had to be an all day choreographed, not a millimeter of fabric out of place affair. And you're right. When this thing rolls out, the whole wedding will be shown. It'll be on a streaming service. And I will need to come stay with one of you for about an hour or two, because it's going to be on in my house. We've got the biggest TV in the family.
18: Oh, do you think it'll be on Disney Plus because it'll be family friendly?
2: Yes. Because that's who showed her concert. the Eras thing.
18: Really?
2: Yeah.
18: Okay.
2: That's the thing that blew me away when I took the family to go see her. 2024, still digging out of that financially. Mm-hmm. And they watched the Eras Tour on Disney while getting ready for the Eras Tour. You come to find out that all that, like, that real, like, kind of casual in between songs banter. Well, look at all of you. I didn't expect to see you here. You guys got me feeling like the man. And then the man song. All of the dialogue and the banter.
4: It's all scripted.
2: It's scripted to the syllable.
4: Yeah, it's one.

0: of like a performance.
1: Oh, it's so polished. It's so razor sharp. Kobe, what are some of the best matches you've ever watched? They call it in the ring, right? Yeah. They call it in the ring. And then you get exactly. the pre-choreographed stuff where it looks like Cirque du Soleil. And you're like, okay, these are a couple of guys here doing gymnastics.
0: It is weird, though, that, I mean, this was the biggest wedding on the planet, and you haven't even seen one. I haven't even seen a photo of what the inside of that arena looked like. Is anyone?
1: Ed Kelsey popped off. No, because there was the rumor of the castle. Josh talked about that, and then Alan mentioned something nowhere near as well, and it was this castle that they were allegedly building I haven't seen it.
0: Yeah, no, but I saw like there was like a staircase being like moved into the arena. They showed like coming out of the back of a truck. I saw the car, and that's pretty much it.
2: The only thing I see is a handkerchief with the embroidered symbol for Travis and Taylor on it.
0: Oh, like a logo, a wedding logo or something? Yeah,
2: that's the only thing.
1: Damn, businesses, Rodney, thank you. Businesses across the street from Madison Square Garden had to be closed because of the wedding and lost income. They better have written those businesses a check. For anybody that's got like a sandwich shop, pizzeria, something, that's prime real estate. And there's probably some people that have been grandfathered into some of those establishments. Everybody gets out of an MSG, I don't know, like a Knicks game, concert. They go across the street to your thing. They buy it empty. You had to close down that day. You had to close down that day on a holiday weekend.
3: Son of a bitch.
1: Ah, they better have written them businesses a check. That sucks.
4: Now it's time.
1: Hell yeah.
4: For my annual 4th of July fireworks roundup with a report on injuries, deaths, maimings, disfigurements, and blown off body parts. As you know, I do this as a public service to demonstrate how dangerous and horrible fireworks are. Let's start in Los Angeles, where fireworks misfired into the crowd at a soccer match. Here's how that sounded. Roll it!
5: That don't sound good.
1: Nope. Oh, my God!
0: Oh! Oh, the woman's screaming.
4: Nobody was hurt, and you're wondering,
1: really?
4: In case you're wondering, the L.A. women's team defeated Orlando 2-0 in that game.
1: Good job, ladies.
4: Moving on to Fort Salonja, New York, where a 45-year-old man was lighting a firework on a beach when it exploded and hit him in the face. He was hospitalized with serious injuries. In the Southern California town of Chino, fireworks exploded outside a home. A car caught fire. A woman was killed. Three other people injured. Then there's Provo, Utah, where fireworks sparked a large brush fire. Another fireworks accident in Toledo, Ohio, where a firework exploded in a 14-year-old boy's face. His mother says her son lit the firework, but didn't put it down before it went off. He's hospitalized, facing a long recovery.
0: Dang,
1: that sucks.
4: That's pretty much how...
1: Oh, no.
4: I'm
1: what?
4: Sorry. We have more. Flint, Michigan. Stray fireworks flew into a crowd of spectators. One person was burned there. In South Bend, Indiana, someone's hand was blown off. And in San Francisco, an unoccupied Waymo drove over a firework and caught fire. Also in San Francisco, another Waymo with passengers drove into a live firework. Nobody was hurt. And by the way,
1: yeah,
4: there was a very ill-timed fireworks recall 2 days before the holiday. Winco Fireworks recalled more than 100,000 fireworks. I'm guessing a lot of people didn't hear about it 2 days before the holiday.
1: Yeah, they probably were already purchased.
4: Yeah, Consumer Product Safety Commission says the recalled Unity 7-shot 200-gram aerial cake fireworks could tip over during use. The second recall involved Roman Candle's 8-shot 3-pack fireworks, which could malfunction and have shots blown out of the side of the tube. The Unity fireworks, sold in red, white, and blue packaging, labeled Unity with American flag graphics, available at Pyro City stores.
0: Pyro City?
1: Pyro City, your destination.
0: Pyro City!
1: I want a t-shirt.
0: Oh, hell yeah!
1: I want a Pyro City t-shirt.
0: Pyro City.
4: The Roman candles, sold in red, white, and blue hometown packaging, featuring American flags, both products made in China.
0: Mm-hmm.
4: Thanks for the heads up, Wendy.

0: Chinese fireworks blowing off kids' faces. I've been trying to find that one video of the woman in the islands that threw a firework. It exploded right near her face and knocked her out. May I suggest neither one of you fellas made the same mistake that I did and use a work computer and type in woman explosion in face and then click videos, because boy, oh boy.
1: Send me the results of that, please.
0: I'm getting some stuff.
1: Send me the results.
0: Kobe, do not look over here.
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0: Do not look over at my screen.
1: Jesus.
0: It's not what I'm looking for. Oh boy, engineering, my bad. My B.
2: Oh my God, and there goes his load.
3: Speaking of Waymo, have you seen the Waymo commercials now?
4: No. Did they upset me?
3: No, I don't know. They're just commercials about Waymo, and the slogan is actually, like, was pretty good.
0: This is for the self-driving taxi?
3: Yeah, the self-driving cars. It says the slogan at the end, they got a new campaign, I guess, and it's called Because They're Everything, and it says, right, it's a self-driving thing, and I guess they're using stats saying that because it's self-driving, it's actually safer than humans driving.
0: The world's most experienced driver.
3: Right. Which is Joe Robinson's argument and all of your guys' arguments for Joe Robinson using the self-driving Tesla. They're saying, listen, we're all safer having this thing drive itself than rather having Joe drive it, because Joe is a terrible driver.
0: And we saw that firsthand about a week ago when the self-driving automobile took all of us downtown to the Chop Tank. And then when we got into the parking lot's very tight. It's very snug. And then you disengage the self-driving.
3: So Joe takes over?
0: Joe takes over.
3: Oh, no.
0: And immediately drives into an orange parking car.
3: No,
0: I mean, immediately. It's an orange parking car. We had a good laugh, and the car was no worse for the wear.
3: I've driven by a bunch of Waymos, but I've yet to see one without a person in the driver's seat. There's always someone monitoring the thing.
0: The only one that I've seen, and it wasn't a Waymo, but it was in Vegas, and it was that strange-looking trolley car.
3: Oh, yeah, those things are cool.
0: It's a one bench on one side. It looks like a box. It looks exactly like a box with wheels, and there's nobody in it, and there's two big sliding glass doors, and they're only on the strip. They're not taking you out to the airport. So it's like an intercity.
3: It's like a little mini bus.
0: Exactly. Yeah. It's like mass transit in the city, but an individual vehicle, like a much smaller bus. And there's nothing in that thing. It is scary looking.
3: It just goes. Yeah. The slogan is not because humans aren't enough, but because they're everything.
0: Speaks, would you mind singing us a brand new Waymo slogan for the self-driving taxi? You gave us a great one a couple of weeks ago from Marley Station Mall. Any chance we can get a fresh jingle?
5: Waymo, we might run over your dog.
0: He doesn't miss.
3: Facts. Might run over your dog.
4: Part 3 of my annual 4th of July fireworks roundup, with injuries, deaths, maimings, disfigurements, and blown off body parts coming up in the 8 o'clock news. Plenty to go around, unfortunately, as I continue this public service to raise awareness.
6: God bless. Is that what that is?
4: That's exactly
0: God
4: what it is.
0: God bless you.
4: It has nothing to do with anything else. Anyway, WBAL TV 11 weather today in Baltimore, cloudy, 89. Afternoon thunderstorms. Some of the storms could be strong. Flood watch goes into effect for most of the Baltimore area this afternoon at 4. More news at 8. Breaking news anytime it feels like breaking. Spiegel, 98 Rock.
0: Thank you, Josh. And coming up 8 o'clock, we're going to have tickets for a UFC watch party. Conor McGregor back in the octagon this Saturday. There's a watch party at the Talon at M&T Bank Stadium. Come enjoy the brand new tailgate spot, M&T Bank Stadium. Catch UFC 329. We're going to give those tickets away for that watch party right at the top of 8 o'clock out of Tony Thornton's traffic. It was last week where Towson was missing a shooter, which is a nice thing these days, because considering some of the stories we hear about in Towson, for them to be missing a shooter, that's pretty nice. Unfortunately, the shooter in question was the fireworks shooter for their fireworks display. I guess the old shooter, there was like an injury, they weren't available, so you heard the guy on WBAL TV 11 giving an interview going, well, we tried to find the backup, and they failed the test. So they had to delay it a day. And I still would love to know what this person botched to be able to put lighter to fuse. I know it's a lot more than that, but
3: right, of course.
0: I gotta wonder. It's like safety stuff.
3: Yeah.
0: It's not just like a dude with like a match and he just runs, hit the deck. So we're asking 410-338-1098. You ever failed a test like that? Something qualifying, something to pass you, something maybe for clearance, something for, I don't know, your job, some certification. You're right there. And you failed the test.
3: Yeah, I know some people that have failed like pretty major tests. And the thing is, you know, they'll give you a chance to retry usually. Maybe they give you like another chance or maybe two more chances, but then it gets even harder because you're in your own head.
0: You start to be the self-fulfilling prophecy of failing because you think you're going to fail.
3: Yeah, I've seen it happen where you're like, this is a big test. And this is, like you said, for some sort of promotion or some sort of job requirement, or you need to pass this test in order to get this job. And that's a lot on the line.
0: You got a promotion on the line. You got income on the line. Josh did a story a year ago about Cha Soon-Sun, the 69-year-old Korean woman
3: who took
0: 960 attempts to get her driver's license, to where I think like Hyundai gave her a car. They just felt bad for her. Like, damn, you tried it well over 960 times, failing that. I remember my buddy John's wife, she had to take tests to get clearance because she was going to get a security clearance. And she asked us, a bunch of, you know, goofball slap nuts comedians, please don't make me fail the test when they interview you, because they needed to interview everybody around her to be like, hey, have you ever heard them making disparaging comments about the United States government? Have you ever maybe seen her in a public setting unexpectedly with a foreign national? Are there any rooms in the house she refuses to let you go in? Stuff like that. And knowing that we're all a bunch of clowns, like, yeah, I did see her with this one guy at a rocket launcher and a turban. And we would screw the whole thing up. Luckily, none of us did that. And she went on to get a pretty nice $30,000 bonus that she took us to dinner with.
3: 30 grand.
0: Yeah, she would get those a couple of times a year and would tell us about us. And then I would go off to some $50 a night seafood open mic. 410-338-1098. Let's go to the phones before we jump to sports. Ryan, good morning, buddy.
6: Morning, fellas.
0: You fail a test?
6: I didn't fail it, but it was the easiest test that an older man on our crew failed. Back when they started regulating flagging on the road for construction, you had to be certified. We all had to take the test. It was the easiest test. The old man on the crew failed, and we were all like, how could you fail that? He looked at us and said, I don't have to flag now.
3: Oh! He failed on purpose.
6: Yeah, because it's boring to just stand there all day with the flag and the sun.
0: Brilliant. Amazing. 410-338-1098. You had to take the test. You failed. How badly did you fail? Did they even give you the answers? They even let you open the textbook? 410-338-1098. You needed to pass it, but you didn't. After sports.
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0: 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Tony Ford.
9: Man, these BGE crews are still working right now very diligently and trying to get some of these roads open. Eastern Boulevard between Stewart Street and Mace Avenue and Essex still closed with emergency utility work. Also dealing with some traffic signals malfunctioning over in Howard County 97 between I-70 and Hoodsville Road, right at Old Frederick Road. That signal's out, and so Howard County Police are directing traffic around it, causing a bit of a problem there. 895 still jammed up southbound between Boston Street as you head down toward the Harbor Tunnel this morning, and dealing with some traffic signals malfunctioning up in Phoenix at the intersection of Delaney Valley and Jarrettsville Pike. From the Clinton Electric Traffic Desk, I'm Tony Thornton on 98 Rock.
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3: 7:35 on a Monday, post 4th of July weekend. In we have Priestley. Hello.
18: Hello.
3: Football
18: hello.
3: Man.
18: Oh, we
3: I see you're wearing the U.S. kit.
18: Big
3: you got
18: night.
3: The U.S. kit on because we're taking on Belgium at 8 p.m. tonight.
0: Their chocolate's overrated. Their waffles are okay.
3: Suck it.
0: Their women are voluptuous.
18: You're right. You're wrong about the chocolate, though. I love the chocolate.
3: Oh, is it good?
18: It is good.
0: Hershey's or tell your story
3: what's
0: walking.
3: What's wrong with the waffles?
18: You know, I'm not going to lie.
3: Belgian
18: Hershey's,
3: waffle?
18: Hershey's chocolate
3: what
18: is
3: What makes
18: the
3: a
18: best.
3: Belgian waffle a Belgian waffle?
18: It's made in Belgium.
19: What makes a right? Belgian waffle?
3: I remember our old producer, Mike Anderson. Him and I got into an argument one time over coffee. And he went like this. He goes, what are you talking about? It's French roast.
0: What's that mean, though?
3: And I went, what does that even mean? You don't even know what
0: it's
3: that means.
0: French roast.
3: And I was like, don't even know. No one knows what that means. No.
18: It's French.
3: That was his argument. I'm calling BS.
20: He kept repeating the title. Okay, Belgian waffles apparently contain extra deep pockets, unlike standard American waffles.
3: Like a deep pocket.
20: And the batter is typically leavened with yeast or whipped egg whites, giving it a more fluffy interior.
3: Fluffy. Now I want a Belgian waffle.
20: Me too. Belgian waffle.
18: A lot of maple syrup in one of those deep crevices.
3: Deep pocket. Uh-huh.
18: Deep pockets.
20: Almost starts Belgian woman.
18: That sounds yummy. All right, guys, listen. Speaking World Cup, the big story. It's the wildest story surrounding tonight's matchup. President Trump reportedly called FIFA President Gianni Infantino after Flo Balogun's red card suspension, and now Flo is back. And we've got our power striker leading the team and hopefully getting us out of the round of 16.
3: Yeah, I heard Landon Donovan talking about it, and he was like, look, I know a lot of people are pissed off. He's like, but as an American, he's like, hell yeah.
20: Hell yeah, dude.
3: I'm excited.
20: Suck it. But, American excellence.
18: Yep. Right? But what if the shoe was on the other foot?
3: Yeah, but what about the fact that now there's just going to be a giant asterisk next to any win moving forward is...
18: Yes.
3: If we win tonight, the asterisk is glaring. And if we keep going even further, they're going to be like, well, it's all because of...
20: This.
18: Here.
20: There's going to be another asterisk. Over.
18: Here is another giant asterisk that's coming for Flo in and of himself. I just learned this. Check this out. He is tied for the most goals scored, the second leader in this whole thing. If he scores another goal, he could be the best scoring U.S. player in World Cup history.
3: Oh, wow.
18: All right, and this goes back to like 1930.
20: I'm staying up and watching this.
18: He's going to break this record from 1930, and then he's going to get an asterisk next to his name because he shouldn't have been playing.
20: Is there another instance where this has happened? Where a red card was given, and because I'm learning all this on the fly. So you get a red card, you're kicked out of the game, but then you get automatically suspended for the next one.
18: Correct.
20: Has there ever been one where they let them play?
18: Cristiano Ronaldo recently also got a flipped red card recently.
20: So there's a precedent.
18: It seems to be the stars that, you know, they're like, well, we're going to bring them back. And what's interesting out of that, guys, is also Cristiano Ronaldo announced his retirement from International World Cup soccer this weekend.
20: Damn, really?
18: Yeah. So, I mean, he's playing today against Spain with Portugal. However, he's ready to hang up his cleats, and we will not be seeing him in the next World Cup.
3: And that's just a tactic.
18: You think so?
3: Yeah, I think he's trying to, you know,
18: it's
3: maybe.
18: It's possible.
20: He's got a book to sell.
3: Maybe trying to light a little fire. Mm-hmm. Do it for Cristiano.
18: You know?
3: This is the last ride.
20: Win this one for the Gipper.
3: Yeah.
18: He also did this alongside Brazilian player Neymar. Neymar, after Brazil got knocked out.
20: The master of the seas.
18: He is out. No mas. Oh,
20: that's Neymar. Never mind.
18: MCU.
20: I'm an idiot.
18: I'm with you.
20: So what, 8 o'clock tonight?
18: 8 p.m. tonight, we take the field. This is going to be huge. We need to win this game.
20: Also, another thing, you know, I was complimenting how I love the relegation promotion in Premier League. I do love that a 90-minute soccer game is 90 minutes. It just, the clock never stops.
3: Yeah, there's a lot. Listen, I don't watch this sport, okay?
18: Okay, we forgive
3: but
18: you.
3: But I have been... And there's a lot to like about it.
18: Yeah. Kinda.
3: It's kind of winning me over a little bit.
18: It's the world sport, Scott.
3: I know, obviously, but we're in America. Okay?
18: I know.
3: And we like the NFL, and we
18: but
3: like football. We like gridiron.
18: Yeah.
3: We like hard-nosed football.
18: Yeah.
3: But listen, I'm just speaking to the way I was raised.
20: There's not
3: right?
20: enough CTE in
18: I
20: soccer.
18: Was raised on Long Island with you. We
3: no,
18: played
3: I know.
18: Soccer,
3: and my grandfather,
18: brother.
3: We played soccer. I played soccer. My grandfather always watched soccer. It is, what do they call it? The
18: beautiful game.
3: It is a beautiful game. And they did a thing that helped me watch it. They compared it to basketball. They're like, hey, they did a little piece on it, like trying to get people into soccer.
18: Yep.
3: They're like, hey, if you like basketball, here's how the games are similar. And it's like the triangle. The players keep forming triangles and moving the ball.
18: The passing, yeah.
3: And the triangle keeps moving. And I was like, okay. So then I started to like watch for the triangle, and it was kind of cool. Like he said, there's no stop and start. It just keeps going.
18: Yep.
3: It's 90 minutes. Then they tack on a little, what do they call it?
18: The hydration break?
3: Well, the extra time.
18: Yes.
3: The stoppage time.
18: Yes.
3: Yeah, I'm not hating it.
18: I'll tell you, I am hating hydration breaks.
3: Well, that's for advertising.
18: Exactly.
20: Is that why they're doing it?
18: Part of this.
3: They don't do it in Europe.
20: Oh, really?
18: No, they introduced this when we played in Qatar for the World Cup because it was
20: ridiculously
18: hot.
20: It's in an apocalyptic wasteland.
3: Because they don't take commercial breaks.
18: That's it.
3: So we need, these are basically commercial breaks worked.
18: It's revenue making.
3: Yeah, that's all.
20: I got to wonder how much, so every year everybody does a story. Josh always does a great breakdown of the upcoming Super Bowl commercials, what they are, who's in them, how much they cost.
18: Mm.
20: What are the banners around a World Cup game in the knockout rounds?
3: And the one that has the little car that drives by.
18: I love it.
3: I always think someone drove onto the field and someone's going to get run over.
18: I'm like, oh my God, no!
20: Guys, get down.
18: Look out!
3: And then I realize it's just an ad.
18: Just an ad. It's all good. Tonight, 8 p.m., we're playing in Seattle. Break out whatever kit you got, people. It's going to be epic.
20: An official pitch side banner ad, rotating LED boards surrounding the field at the FIFA World Cup 2026. Depending on how much time is up there, because they're now LED boards and you can rotate. At minimum, it is $50 million.
18: Oh! Shut your face!
20: Really?
3: $1 million.
20: Good God.
18: FIFA.
20: You got tier one partners, tier two partners. You have some group stage ones that could be as little as hundreds of thousands.
3: Right.
20: But for the big, big go time, final eight, final four, like the finals match is going to be
18: insane. You know how many people watch this, though, right?
20: The planet.
18: It's insane.
20: You're advertising to the planet.
18: Each game, they keep updating the total amount of viewers, and I think we're over like 10 billion. It's insane how this thing keeps growing every match.
3: Like last night, I grocery shopped, I did some laundry, and I'm sitting around, and the 4 p.m. game is starting, and I'm hungry, and I'm just like, so I went out to grab a beer, and like a place that normally would not have been packed is packed.
18: I love that.
3: And that's it was cool. For, what game was it? Was it Norway, Brazil?
18: No, Norway, Brazil was a hell of a match.
3: Yeah. And I was like, it was fun. It's fun. I don't know. I'm into it.
18: For me, I
3: drank the Kool-Aid a little bit.
18: Can I tell you what one of the greatest parts of watching the game is? If you're not actually into the match itself, watching the spectators lose their minds. The joy or the sorrow. I mean, I'll say it. Seeing an 8-year-old crying because their team is getting hammered is pretty entertaining. And then seeing some
20: of
18: these.
20: Let me gather those tears and put them in my tea. Then you see the Norway doing the Viking row all over the place, up and down the escalators.
18: That's amazing.
20: That's pretty great. No, it's been awesome.
3: All right. We've talked enough about it.
18: But that's all there is because
20: our listeners are going to revolt.
18: No.
20: Our listeners are going to be pissed.
18: They're going to be happy, and we are going to hopefully win tonight. I don't want to jinx our guys, and we're going to keep on growing and going, and let's see what this is going to lead to, friends.
20: Yeah, I've enjoyed it.
3: Is it the end of the road tonight?
20: What's your gut tell you?
18: I don't want to say yay or nay.
20: How about this? How good's Belgium?
18: Belgium is really good. Last time we played them, we lost 5-2 a few months ago.
20: That's pretty bad.
18: Okay. But we got Balogun back, so we'll see. It's going to be a hell of a game. I would tune in.
20: Also, I don't know what happens. What happens? They go to a shootout at the end, right?
18: So,
20: because you can't have any nils in this round,
18: there is zero nils. This is win or go home, as my father-in-law from Australia says, pack your bags,
3: mate. Well, there's two overtime halves, right? There are, what, 15 minutes each, and then after that it goes to PKs.
18: Yeah.
20: All right.
18: It's crazy. Dude,
3: I'm in.
18: I'm proud of you, Scott.
3: Thank you.
18: Good stuff.
20: I'm going to watch a little tonight. I'll stay up an extra hour. I usually go to bed about 7:38. I'll crash out at 9 tonight, watch a little bit. It's Team USA, man.
18: Let's go. Did you see
3: is his name Victor Holland?
18: No, Erling Haaland.
3: Have you seen Erling Haaland?
20: Is that the weird Nordic-looking guy?
3: Yes, dude.
20: Yeah.
3: He played last night. He's incredible.
20: Oh, I've seen him.
3: That header he scored on was incredible.
20: Have you seen his they discovered his young rap career?
18: What?
20: Yeah.
3: Is he a rapper?
20: If it's the same guy. How do you spell his first name again?
18: Erland. It's like E-E-R-L-A-N-D, I think.
20: Yes. If you search, he had... At 16, he was in a group called the Flow Kings.
18: Get out of here.
20: And he went by the name of Ling. And they discovered this old like YouTube TikTok video of him on a trampoline. He might be cussing in Swedish. I don't know. But it's so funny looking, seeing this guy who is just...
18: Dude, he's an interesting creature.
20: No, he looks like a modern-day Viking.
18: People joke that he's like the final boss in a
3: How
18: video
3: tall
18: game.
3: Is he? Is he 6'4" or something?
18: He's like 6'6", I think.
20: God.
18: He is unstoppable in that box in front of the keeper.
20: Hello there.
18: Then he runs all the way
20: all
18: back
20: right.
18: to defense.
20: Yeah. We talk too much about soccer.
18: No, you got to watch.
4: I love it.
18: Fall in love. Thank you, Josh.
20: Let me see if I can find some him rapping. Here
18: I thought
20: go.
18: You were going to pull.
20: Please don't. Please don't cuss. He could have said vagina like 30 times. He's standing in front of a grill wearing, you know, the 100 emoji. He's wearing a 100 emoji grill, looking just as uncomfortable as I do at the beach without sunscreen. Yeah, much better soccer player than rapper.
18: He chose wisely.
20: Yeah.
18: All right, there's your sports. I'm Priestley on 98 Rock.
20: You ever fail a test, Priestley? You ever fail an important test? I'm not talking like a high school social studies test. I mean something that was going to get you certified for something, qualified for something, maybe a pay raise, maybe an advancement, something that you're moving onward and upward hinged on. You ever fail a test?
18: Honestly, I'm fortunate to say I don't believe I have in that circumstance. Failed tons of high school tests.
20: Oh, we all did. Did you pass your driver's test the first time around?
18: I did.
20: Son of a bitch. Took me three times.
18: Damn.
20: Son of an absolute B. Yes, it took me three times to pass my my driving test when I was a kid. One time I parked on the line, which sucked. The next time, what the hell did I do? The next time it took me too long to do the 3-point turn. And then finally on the third time, I got it, and so far I've been a okay driver. 410-338-1098. Tell us about that time.
18: Pass that, baby.
20: You badly failed that test.

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1: Hey, it's finally here this Friday. 98 Rock Night at the Yard returns to Oriole Park at Camden Yards July 10th. Orioles, Royals, as we get ready to head into the second half of July for that All-Star break. See if the team can keep the 98 Rock win streak alive. Tickets are $50 and include $15 in loaded value to be used on food, beverage, whatever. 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And it's also the same night as Turnstile Night. So they'll be there taking part in the game. First pitch, splash zone. You'll hear their music. It's not a concert, just a hang. 98online.com/night to grab those tickets and come sit with us. We always sit in the same section like a big family. It's an absolute blast. 410-338-1098. After the story came out that they needed a fireworks shooter in Towson, the original one wasn't available, so they had to go to the backup, and when they tried to test the backup failed the test, and they had to hold off on the fireworks for
2: probably
1: a day.
2: Worked out better because it rained on Saturday.
1: Yeah, probably.
2: It might be like a blessing in disguise.
1: Yeah, 410-338-1098. What test did you fail?
3: As you were talking about these fireworks shows were canceled or postponed. Yeah. I think I read the Towson one is now postponed. Okay. The 4th of July is over. I mean, I can understand if it's postponed today.
2: It didn't happen?
3: I don't think it happened.
1: Damn, they did the whole thing off.
3: Yeah, and now it's they said it's going to happen another time.
4: You can't have a 4th of July fireworks show in 6 months or whenever you're going to do it.
2: Have it this weekend.
1: Is this the 4th of July version of wishing somebody a happy new year on the 10th of January?
3: Yes. Mm-hmm. Yes, yes. Sir.
1: Side note, did you watch the new episode of Life, Larry, and the Pursuit of Unhappiness?
3: Brilliant.
1: Is it good?
3: Absolutely. Oh, you didn't watch it?
1: I didn't watch it yet, no.
3: Oh, my God. It is so brilliant.
1: Jesus, the chair just completely gave out on him. Okay, so it's better than the first one?
3: Yes.
1: Does this have the Wright brothers in it?
3: No.
1: Okay. I guess that's an upcoming one because I saw a preview where the Wright brothers were in it with John Hamm, and it looks great. Okay.
3: Yeah.
1: Tomorrow I'll do a little recap. I'll watch another one of those things. Let's go to the phones. 410-338-1098. What test did you fail? Trucker Dan, what's up, buddy?
5: What up, boys? Hey, so back in the day, I was ski patrol for Ski Liberty for 10 years, but I had to do a whole year of medical training. And I got a little drunk the weekend before the test, and I showed up, and I bombed, hard.
1: Okay, so how did you bomb? Did you have to do, like, CPR? What did you do?
5: No, it's a whole medical test. You got to know, like, the posterior bleed, and they give you scenarios. You come up on a scene, this person's laying there unconscious, I bombed it.
2: Thank God, but otherwise somebody might have died.
5: Well, they needed people so bad, they sat there and went over it with me and everything, and we kind of worked through it, and it was all stupid mistakes, and, I mean, I ended up spending a decade there, so. Hey,
1: let's talk about that gig. Is that one of the greatest gigs of all time?
5: I mean, it was pretty awesome. I mean, it's Ski Liberty, so you're not working out, you know, in Utah or something like that, but, I mean, no lines, cutting whatever, you know people, you get discounts in other neighboring mountains. There's a lot of perks.
2: What's the worst thing you had to deal with?
5: In the 10 years I was there, I had 3 medevacs.
1: Oh, damn, like someone that got rocked on the hill and you had to send in a helicopter?
5: Two people falling from lifts, one guy that had like a bunch of previous medical history that shouldn't even been out He had an accident and kind of crashed.
1: How long was the longest time that the lift had been stuck?
5: Actually, I don't work there anymore, but this past winter they had to do a lift evac where the lift broke and they were stuck so long they had to bring everybody down, hoist everybody down.
2: Wow.
1: Oh, my God. I mean,
2: yeah, I don't ski, but those ski lifts are sketchy.
1: I go every year, and it's one of the sketchiest parts of the day. And I love snowboarding with my boys, and the sketchiest part, the very first part of the day, is when that chair swings up and scoops you into it, like it knocks you on your ass a little bit. You essentially fall into ski lift chair, right?
2: Yeah, it just takes your legs out.
5: A crazy thing is a lot of those lifties are, like employees from other countries, and a lot of times they don't even speak English, and they don't really know what's going on. So a lot of lift injuries are because the people don't know what they're doing.
1: Do you call them lifties? They're lifties?
2: I like that.
1: That's pretty great. So you know what it is to me? Your gig seems to be the winter version of the lifeguard.
2: Right.
1: Like the lifeguards, they're all hooking up with each other in Ocean City. They're all in a house somewhere.
2: My buddy was a lifeguard growing up, and it was like the greatest gig.
5: But, I wasn't restricted to anything. I could literally just go ski all day, run after run. There could be a 2-hour line, and I'd go right to the front of it and just
2: ski. We're talking about hooking up with chicks like snow bunnies, and you're talking about skipping lines.
1: Yeah, I'm not talking about riding down a black diamond. I'm talking about riding down some black cheeks.
4: Well, hold on.
5: Bro, there's perks to every job.
1: Hey, yeah. You give some lady an impromptu, no-cost-to-you ski lesson.
2: Lesson.
1: My husband sends me to the mountain when he's on business. It gets lonely here at night.
2: I mean, this is ski liberty. I don't know how many ski bunnies there actually. Yeah.
1: It's in, like, Vail. It's not, yeah, like, right. Boulder, Colorado. No, it's a lot of people liberty. That probably have yeah. been to dumpsters.
2: There are no ski bunnies.
1: Yeah, good point. Yeah, well, are the women there good-looking?
5: Yeah, it's PA, you know?
1: Yeah. Okay, yep, it's all you need to say. Yeah, it's PA.
2: Yeah.
1: Lucy wrote, we're talking failed tests as we get away from what's it like to work at Ski Liberty. I failed my Organic Chemistry 2 final exam, got a 51, mixed emotions because it was the highest grade in the class. What the hell? So she got the highest grade of everybody, still failed. So
2: well,
1: did
2: what's
1: you just,
2: that say about the test?
1: Is the test just brutal? She says, shout out to Dr. Raza, Carroll Community College. So I guess it's just like some ball-busting professor that was just out to fail you. Like, you know who I would love to speak with sometime? If anybody is out there, God bless you for having even made the efforts. But Bud's training for the Navy SEALs.
2: Oh, God.
1: It's a nightmare looking.
2: I just saw footage of this. There was something on Instagram that came through, and they have like goggles on your face, and they fill your goggles up with water, and they're basically like waterboarding you.
1: Yeah,
2: like,
1: yeah.
2: I was like, oh my God.
1: It's like 70. What do they say? Training comes with an 80% attrition rate. Candidates drop for the top three reasons: quitting, did not finish, medical issues, stress fractures, hypothermia, or failing performance standard, dive phase, academic runs. So the people that get there are pretty elite, and they're the elitist.
2: And they're dropping out.
1: And they're dropping out.
2: Crazy.
1: Dude, people that do BUDS. Failing BUDS is not a black mark on a standard Navy career because the program is designed to be incredibly difficult to only find the top 20 of elite candidates.
3: Coming up, cleanup continues this morning with more storms on the way to Baltimore today. Plus, my 4th of July fireworks roundup of injuries, deaths, maimings, disfigurements, and blown off body parts. Next on Josh Spiegel News.
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1: all right, let's get a look at the roads. Traffic is brought to us by the Maryland Department of Transportation State Highway Administration. Maryland spends more than $17 million annually to clean litter from our roadways. Your trash is costing us cash. Respect Maryland roads. Don't litter. It's traffic and Tony Thornton.
11: Yeah, there's an accident on the outer loop of the Beltway at Providence Road. If you're heading over toward Towson, it takes up the left lane. It looks like it's a car into the Jersey wall there along that left side. Looks like a couple of vehicles involved there, and that's slowing you down as you make your approach to Providence Road. Meantime, Eastern Boulevard in Essex remains shut down between Mace Avenue and Stewart Street in both directions due to the emergency utility work that is currently underway. And up in Phoenix, Delaney Valley Road at Jarrodsville Pike, traffic signals still malfunctioning there, as well as a tree down. Reportedly, Baltimore County Police are on the scene. 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From the Clinton Electric Traffic Desk, I'm Tony Thornton on 98 Rock.
1: Thank you, Tony. 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
3: Good morning.
1: Good morning, Joshua.
3: An amazing animal rescue in the earthquake ruins of Venezuela. It's our animal story of the day. Plus, my 4th of July fireworks roundup of injuries, deaths, maimings, disfigurements, and blown off body parts. Straight ahead.
1: From the Rice Law News Desk, it's Josh Spiegel.
3: Mother Nature pulls the plug on homes and businesses across the Baltimore area. This morning, BGE reports more than 29,000 customers still without power. Hardest hit, Baltimore County, along with Anne Arundel, Carroll, Harford, and Howard County. BGE says most power should be restored by tonight at 6, but some people may not have their power back until late tomorrow night. Wild winds topple trees and power lines. People in Reisterstown are cleaning up.
12: All of a sudden, it just got real dark around here, and you can see the trees blowing, and then all of a sudden, it just stormed real hard. But yeah, it was really rough. It really felt like almost like a tornado type, but the wind and the storm came so fast.
3: More storms expected today. A flood watch goes into effect this afternoon at 4 o'clock for most of the Baltimore area with a high of 89.
1: Yeah. It's affecting people, and it's affecting people's pets. We come to find out the boss has to have his dog in today.
3: I just went back there when I heard he brought his dog to work.
1: Sweet baby Mal.
3: Yeah, I ran back to his office, and I didn't even say hello to the boss. I gave all my attention to the dog.
1: Morning, Josh. Where's the dog?
7: You need that bumper sticker that says, tell your dog I said hi.
1: Dude, I love that bumper sticker. I've seen it. Yeah. Tell me more about your dog.
7: Yeah, exactly.
1: Side note, found a little something out about him because we've got people everywhere. We were talking about the one. Was he the soccer player from Holland, the blonde fella?
7: That's right.
1: That was a rapper back in the day.
7: That's right.
1: Turns out our boss was also and went by the name of Professor Goldtooth. I wish I was joking.
2: It doesn't really have a ring to it, does it?
1: He's got the name of a song Professor that's got a bit of a...
2: Gold.
1: I'll let him tell you about it in the meeting.
2: That's a stupid name.
1: He had a friend in his group called Shackles.
2: I like Shackles better than Professor Goldtooth.
1: And Professor Goldtooth.
2: Professor Goldtooth doesn't exactly roll off the tongue.
1: Professor Rhymesteen with the rhyme scheme.
3: I tell you, normally I'm not allergic to dogs, but ever since I touched his dog, Mal...
2: Itchy? Been,
3: yeah, a little itchy.
2: You're on your skin?
3: Rubbing my eyes. Rubbing my... But it's okay. I will sacrifice myself for the dog.
1: The dog's fault? Dude, yesterday... you get pretty bad allergies, Scott. I know they affect you from time to time, Speaks. Mine are in my eyes. Yesterday, I was grinding my knuckles into my dumb little eyes so much they itched that I woke up this morning for a moment.
2: Thought you had pink eye?
1: I thought you were looking for a fill-in. I was like, oh no, the left eye has sealed itself shut. And it was just the funky from being outside. We spent quite a bit of time outside, which if I stayed inside like I wanted, wouldn't have happened.
2: Dude, I was an inside kid for most of the weekend.
1: It's pretty nice, right?
2: I liked it.
1: Playing Ghosts of Yotai and Forza Horizon 5.
2: Becoming a bit of a shut-in.
1: Welcome, brother.
3: The horrendous heat hit New Jersey very hard. Get a load of this. 25 people died.
1: Oh, my God.
3: In the multi-day heat wave in New Jersey. While many of them were found in homes without air conditioning, others were discovered outside on the street, even in parked cars.
1: Jesus, dude. Because you'll do stories about this.
3: Yeah, I will.
1: It's the most vulnerable. It's right. The elderly. It's the young. It's the petite. Usually, you know, some heavily stocked man, he's going to be okay. But, like, someone that's driving, like the AC.
3: Yeah.
1: The AC in Mudge's truck was on the fritz about a month ago, and that was like driving in a sauna on an 80-degree day. It would have been like driving in an oven right
2: now. Did you try filling it back up with that stuff?
1: Found a leak. We found a leak in one of the lines. Dang. Got fixed.
3: Crackling orange flames destroyed a home in Harford County, and fire investigators say a backup generator sparked the big blaze. It happened on Hilltop Drive in Joppa Town. Nobody hurt, but a cat died in the fire. Party got out of hand in Falston. Bullets started flying Saturday night on Willow Vale Drive. A 23-year-old man killed, another person badly hurt. Detectives looking for witnesses to help catch the killer in Falston. For the first time in my life, I watched the Nathan's hot dog eating contest, and I almost vomited.
2: You did.
3: It is so disgusting. I didn't realize how disgusting it is.
1: It's pretty tough.
3: Oh, this is about, this is not about me. It's about Joey Chestnut, now an 18-time champion. He scarfed down 66 hot dogs in 10 minutes, winning the mustard yellow belt and $10,000. His record is 76. He got 66. Over the weekend. Second place, Patrick Bertoletti, 51 hot dogs. Over on the women's side, Miki Sudo won for the 12th time. She devoured 38 hot dogs.
1: Mm-hmm. 39 if I take her to dinner.
4: Well, hello there.
1: Big fan of Miki Sudo.
3: Yeah.
1: She wants nothing to do with me. Remember in 2022, you reported on he was in the middle of this thing, championship run, the greatest of all time, the Michael Phelps of throat and a glizzy. And a dude rushed the stage, and he was like an animal activist.
3: Yeah.
1: Had a Darth Vader mask on, had a sign, you know, something like meat is murder. Joey Chestnut slaps him in a rear naked.
2: throws him,
1: goes on and continues to win. Search 2022, Joey Chestnut fights off protester, goes on to still continue to kick ass.
3: Don't kill any more hot dogs.
2: Well, they also do the lemonade chugging now, too. I guess you got to chug a gallon of lemonade or something.
1: Ooh, there is a sexual element to that, and it usually involves a German couple.
2: I don't know if they still do it, but do you know Airsoft Fatty? Do you follow Airsoft Fatty?
3: Is that a rapper?
2: You know Airsoft Fatty if you saw him.
1: A rapper. Hold on.
2: Well, last year or 2 years ago, he entered the...
1: I've seen Airsoft Fatty. His neck is indescribably big.
2: Yeah. He puked into the crowd after trying to chug lemonade. Did you see? The videos are legendary. They will live on forever. It wasn't this year. It might have been last year, a few years ago. Airsoft Fatty at Nathan's lemonade chug.
3: Here we go.
2: It's just beautiful. It looks like Stand By Me.
1: It's 100% Stand By Me. It's the projection. That's so bad. Oh, my God. He is a strangely shaped individual.
13: Was it, what grossed you out, was it the water?
4: Yes.
2: Yeah, they dunk the buns in the water and all that.
4: It comes out of the mouth. It is so gross. Because they're shoving the hot dogs in their mouths, and then the water is just dripping out of their mouths.
13: Uh-huh.
4: It's so, there was one guy, don't know his name, a blonde guy, and he seemed to be getting real into it. The video, it just looked like he was having fun with it.
13: He was just there for a meal? Like, he wasn't even trying to compete. He's, like, genuinely enjoying each hot dog.
4: It looked sexual. I'll just say that.
2: Okay. Yeah. Okay.
13: Began with an F and ended with a Alessio. Let's get a look here.
2: Dude, I'm watching Airsoft Fatty just vomit lemonade. It's the greatest
13: thing. It's so tough to watch. So, the amount of projection. Oh, yeah. Whoa. Okay, Speaks. You're not kidding. Yeah. I think this guy might have misunderstood the... Might have misunderstood the assignment.
2: Is he making love?
13: He's getting intimate to the thing.
4: Mm-hmm. Well, here's some good news.
14: Spiegel's Animal Stories. A miracle.
4: In Venezuela, where back-to-back earthquakes killed thousands of people, trapped countless others under... rubble. There were plenty of survivors rescued from the avalanche of concrete days after the quakes. But there's another story about an adorable little white dog named Buddy, rescued alive after spending 8 days trapped beneath the rubble of his collapsed home. Rescuers heard barking and carefully lifted chunks of debris to reach the six-year-old pup.
13: Oh.
4: The dog was weak with some minor injuries, badly dehydrated, but should be okay. Buddy had an emotional reunion with his owner, a woman named Gabriella, and I didn't think I'd get emotional.
13: Here it comes. Here it comes. Oh, wow. That's very, very sweet. Very, very sweet. The devastation is still so brutal. So to make you feel a little bit better, let's rewind. A story to the hot dog eating contest.
4: Oh, okay.
13: There was a guy from Baltimore. I believe his name was Law Coger. And he had what I thought was a pretty, it was a pretty banger of a joke on, of all things, Kill Tony, about a hot dog eating contest right here in Baltimore. If I can, please.
15: People don't know this about me, but I'm in the Guinness Book of World Records. Yeah, my city had a hot dog eating contest, and I was the first person ever to yell gay 1,000 times.
4: Oh, dear. Right. Now it's time for my annual 4th of July fireworks roundup. With a report on injuries, deaths, maimings, disfigurements, and blown off body parts.
13: You know, he harvested those sounds naturally. He didn't even turn to a sound bank.
4: As you know, I do this as a public service to demonstrate how dangerous and horrible fireworks are. So without further delay, let's start in central Islip, New York, where a man was lighting a firework in his backyard when it exploded and hit his head, killing him.
13: Ooh.
4: Moving on to the sky, where a Delta flight approaching a runway at Chicago's Midway Airport. Well, there was a problem. The pilot told air traffic control the plane had been hit by fireworks.
16: Tower, we just had a firework hit our plane, Delta 1076. We're continuing.
17: Roger.
16: We just heard the bang on the plane, so we'll have to take a look at it once we get to the gate.
4: Then the conversation turned sassy.
17: Delta 1076 Midway Tower, wind 0307. Use caution. There are multiple homes near the approach end shooting off fireworks. Runway 48 clear to land.
16: I wonder why 48 clear to land. Delta 1076, thanks.
17: Yeah, it's a mystery.
4: The plane 250 feet in the air when the fireworks hit it. Later, when another flight was descending into Chicago, a controller warned the pilot, "Welcome to the war zone," to which the pilot responded, "That's reassuring." In New York, part of the Brooklyn Bridge caught fire during the Macy's fireworks show. Nobody was hurt. The show continued with no further catastrophes. There was a horrible fireworks accident in Tulsa, Oklahoma, where a 12-year-old boy was holding a small grenade-type mortar firework for an 11-year-old to light when it exploded. Police say the 12-year-old's hand was, quote, largely destroyed, and he had significant trauma to his eyes. The other child also badly injured.
18: Newport Beach, California. A fireworks celebration turned into a riot on the beach. People setting off fireworks, fighting with each other. 100 people arrested. Out in West Virginia, a house caught fire because someone threw out used fireworks, threw them in a trash bag. The result, 4 people killed in the fire. The city of Chicota, Oklahoma, decided to postpone its fireworks show after a city worker got hurt while setting up the fireworks for the event. In Los Angeles, and yes, I am getting more irritated.
13: Hell yeah, take it all the way to the top.
18: Los Angeles, fireworks exploded in a BMW. Inside a BMW in a motel parking lot, one guy was badly hurt. A witness says the man's legs were on fire. Police say he may have been smoking in the car. Part 3.

0: gives a $100,000 firework? Right, which one was bigger? Oh, God. It's the fact that he got the sound himself naturally using Runaways. The one year you had a picture accompaniment of the x-rays, the hand x-rays.
1: Uh-huh.
0: If you just search fireworks x-rays hand, and people have made montages of what is left of a hand. I meant to tell you, Scott to my left, after Josh to my right does this story, my neighbor Mike. Love you, Mike. Love you, Ashley. Forrest, you're the man. Seven's best friend. They work at a hospital. They work in the medical field. And this is a busy weekend for them, clearly, because of fireworks. So he's on call. He's got to go in. As my other neighbor, Nurse Heather, says, it's donor behavior season. This is where someone blows their entire hand off with M80s and whatevers. We were talking. What has been the number one reason people are rushed into his emergency room in the year of our Lord 2026? I bet you'll get it right in three guesses or less.
2: Things inserted into their butt.
0: Nope. But that does happen. No, it's a real 2026 thing. People rushing into the ER.
1: 90s nostalgia.
0: Oh, we're getting close, but not quite. No, there's something about Sugar Ray that doesn't get people needing a blood drip.
2: Like taking selfies.
0: Nah, selfie injuries. Not it. E-bikes.
2: Oh, yeah.
0: He says the e-bikes every damn
2: I say day. It on the air all the time. If you're a parent and you let your kid drive around on one of these e-bikes, you're a moron.
0: He's got kids coming in
2: wrecking themselves,
0: mangled, getting caught up in the things. There was a couple kids yesterday on College Parkway on these things that passed me in the shoulder in my Genesis G70.
2: Right.
0: And I'm not speeding. No. But I'm also not going
2: slow.
0: They
2: passed you.
0: They passed me. It wasn't a dirt bike. It was three of them on those jet black. I'm like, Jesus.
1: Sons of bitches.
0: They're going to pull out in front of a car and get turned into meatloaf. He goes, yeah, that's the big thing right now is accidents and some of the explosions from some of the batteries getting ruptured and overcharged or whatever the cheap ones.
1: 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Today in Baltimore, clouds 89. Afternoon thunderstorms. Some of the storms could be strong. A flood watch goes into effect for most of the Baltimore area this afternoon at 4. More news at 9 o'clock. 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
0: From the desk of Scott Reardon, you found something pretty interesting about some of the secret turnoffs in a relationship. You're already together, but they do something, he, she does something that's holy God annoying. A secret turnoff. Some of these make sense. Some of these are hysterical.
2: Oh, dude.
0: Do you do any of these? Some of these could be entire breaks. After Jet.

man, come with me because you look so fine that I really wanna make you mine. I say you look so fine that I really wanna make you mine. 4, 5, 6, come on and get your kicks. 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

0: 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Shout out.
1: So you sent this over earlier, and I began to read it. And a lot of it made sense. And then some of it veered into the knee-slappingly, funnily absurd. It's from an article written by Michelle Bird, BuzzFeed. Some of the relationship secrets that people are sharing about their turnoffs.
0: Yeah, we need your participation in this. 410-338-1098. Are you in a relationship? And what secretly drives you crazy about the person? What do they do? Something. It's got to be like a something they do. Something so that they have no idea that you hate this. But they do it. I'm on the page, and number 5 stands out.
1: That's the first one. I was like, Jesus, that's so weird.
0: That is exactly what we're talking about. Something just so minute, and it's just the minutia of a relationship that this person will, like, I know, like, for me, being in a relationship, like, right now, we all have things.
1: Everyone's got a thing. I clearly have things. I was just told about a thing.
0: Oh, well, yeah. Do you want to share?
1: No. I do. And when we get in arguments, I have a tendency to want to run. As in, I reach for my keys during an argument because I want out. I'm like,
0: I've had to stop you in here once.
1: I'm leaving.
0: I literally put my hand on your chest. I'm like, where are you going?
1: I'm leaving.
0: And I'm like, you're not leaving.
1: I'm leaving,
0: like,
1: right now.
0: We're talking about this.
1: No, I'm going home.
0: And I stopped you.
1: Yeah.
0: And we talked and it was fine.
1: Yeah. It's a bad habit.
0: Yeah.
1: It's a bad habit. Yeah. No,
0: number 5, it says he smells his wrist after taking off his smartwatch. He takes off his smartwatch. And smells his wrist.
1: Why is that gross? It's just a wrist, but it's also gross.
0: It's sweaty and it probably stinks, and he does it every time. That's exactly what we're talking about.
1: Number 9, I've said for years, when Josh does a story about a 90-year-old woman that loses her mind and stabs her husband to death 50 times with a butter knife, I go, it's probably something like this. Number 9, I can hear his chewing from space.
0: Yeah, the chewing can just be enough to drive you crazy.
1: Yeah.
0: I have like these little, ever since I went to the dentist and they figured out what was wrong with my tooth, like my gum was like not happy and it needed to heal, I continually felt like there was something stuck in my tooth.
1: Mm-hmm.
0: So I do this weird like.
1: Yeah, you do. It's called a dry suck. My dad does a dry suck.
0: Oh, dude.
1: His whole life he's going.
0: That drives me crazy. I couldn't imagine another person having to like deal with that to get like a little bit of like a food pocket.
1: Mm-hmm.
0: Oh, it's the worst. Yeah, 410-338-1098. We can keep you anonymous, but we need you to dime out your significant other. Just something small that just drives you crazy.
1: Here's some random ones in here. His way of initiating sex is, you want to get naked or when can I get you naked? I've tried saying how unsexy and immature it feels to me. He hasn't changed. Now I'm afraid to say too much because he has an issue initiating anyways. He'll get his feelings hurt.
0: Right.
1: So I grin and bear his awkward initiations. Oh, yeah. He doesn't do a great job of getting them britches on the floor. God, there's another one in here. I said we could do a whole break about. He relies on his mom to do his laundry.
0: I saw that one.
1: Come on, man.
0: That's a bit of a red flag.
1: That's a big red flag. If you need mommy to do your laundry, or another one is like, if you come to find out that you've got someone, man, woman, whoever, and the parents are still like paying some of their bills just because they're used to it, not because of financial struggles. We all have them. If it's a necessity, all the sympathy in the world. But someone that's just used to, like, they've always paid my cell phone, so I just let them. Like, you don't think they'd like to maybe have that money themselves for something in their 70s?
0: Number 3. This is crazy. A lot of these seems like women complaining about men.
1: Yeah, we're pains in the ass.
0: I have to remind him to brush his teeth. He doesn't have terrible breath, but I definitely don't want to make out sometimes.
1: Ugh, God, yeah, you got to remind your partner, go brush your teeth. Like, I get maybe, like, you guys have been working out, you're on a hike, you're going to do the nasty. Neither one of you are as fresh as clean laundry out of the dryer. But if the mouth ain't great, Ew.
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1: 410-338-1098, chime in. After sports with Priestley. 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
9: There's the cleanup on an accident on the outer loop of the Beltway just before Providence Road off to the left shoulder. However, kind of crowds that left lane because of that Jersey wall there, and that is slowing traffic down beginning from Hartford Road. That stall vehicle is cleared off the Bay Bridge eastbound, but delays remain beginning from Cape St. Clair. Also, traffic signals malfunctioning in Phoenix at the intersection of Delaney Valley and Jarrettsville Pike. There's also a tree reportedly down there as well, and there's a traffic signal malfunctioning in Howard County, 97 at Old Frederick Road. This update also brought to you by the law offices of Peter Angelos. 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
0: 8:34, Valerie, nowhere to be found. I don't know where she is. Priestley.
22: Hi there.
0: Filling in very nicely. What's up?
22: Good morning. All right, let's talk Orioles.
0: Yeah, what's going on with that?
22: Talking lots of World Cup. So the O's won the series in Cincinnati. Adley Rutschman is officially an all-star. Now, the bad news, they missed the sweep on Sunday, and they still can't win four in a row. And then closer Ryan Helsley just went on the IL with elbow issues.
0: What's going on with the Reds field? Why did it look like crap?
22: What happened to the Reds field?
0: The outfield was like all burnt up and nasty looking.
22: Are they dealing with droughts out there?
0: I don't know. I was trying to figure out what was going on. I'm sure the texters can fill me in, but it did not look good.
22: We can send them some of the storms that we've been getting over here, man. Just please go rain on Ohio.
0: We're spoiled with Camden Yards, but it did not look like a major league ball field to me.
22: Interesting. Well, they can't get this fourth win. They can't sweep.
0: No,
22: it's like a curse. So I don't know. We've got 2 3-game runs coming here to Baltimore tomorrow. We've got the Chicago Cubs Tuesday, Wednesday, Thursday. And then, friends, I hear a rumor Friday night is a special night down at the yard.
0: Nighty Rock Night, baby!
22: Have never, ever been to one. Tell me what this is like.
0: It's a blast. It's a fun time. Like, you know, I won't be there. I'm out of town. I'm going to be in Denver. But
22: okay,
0: we're all over the stadium. Josh is delivering the game ball.
22: Nice.
0: What else are we doing? I don't know. In years past, we've done the splash zone. Kirk has sang the national anthem.
22: Yes.
0: Danced on top of the dugout. We've done the hot dog race. We do all sorts of fun, crazy stuff all night long. It's incredible.
22: That's awesome. Well, I would love to be there, and hopefully I will see some people at the place if I can get some tickets.
23: Are you having trouble?
22: I heard there was an email that went out.
23: Just say the word.
22: Yes.
23: I'm getting my bullhorn.
0: I love him. What is this if?
22: Wait.
0: Hey! These days are over. Rick Strauss is gone. We get tickets to everything now.
23: How many tickets do you need?
0: Yeah, exactly.
22: How many may I have?
23: 7 tickets for Priestley.
22: I love you, Spiegel!
0: Why is he not getting tickets? What are we doing here? Take care of your people.
24: You'll probably get one.
22: I'll be very happy with one. But I would love to go, and I mean, always heard the awesomeness of this evening, and I've never been a part because I was across the street, and here I am. I'm like, I want to go.
0: It's also in conjunction with Turnstile Night.
22: Shout out
0: Turnstile.
22: Now, I heard they are not performing, but they're going to be partaking in a bunch of the chaos that we're going to be
0: reaping. Between us and them, we got the place covered.
22: That sounds like it's going to be a lot of fun. And now here's my big fear, guys. I understand that we have a win streak 98 Rock Night there, and I'm afraid, what if I show up and we lose? That's going to suck. So maybe I should just hold off for 1 year.
23: I don't see you jinxing it.
22: I hope not. I do you ever feel that way? Do you ever get like sports, like kind
23: no,
22: of
23: I don't,
22: superstitions?
23: No, I wear a special cross around my neck.
0: Oh, I knew the texters would fill it in. They had a Noah Kahan concert at the Reds Stadium.
22: Okay.
0: And I actually saw footage of that.
22: Yeah.
0: It was freaking packed. I'm pretty sure it was a sellout, but that's why the field was all jacked up.
22: Wow, you know, he has his song Stick Season, so they maybe just dried out the entire outfield for Noah.
0: There you go.
22: I don't know, but I'm excited. They're coming back, and hopefully we can actually maybe get a 6-game win streak. That would be pretty cool, right? Better than 4-3-3.
0: Let's go.
22: That would be amazing. All right, so, and we also mentioned that we have our one and only all-star, Adley Rushman. That game is Tuesday, July 14th, Citizens Bank up in Philadelphia. So that'll be cool. You want to watch that first pitch, 8 o'clock, and it'll be on Fox, which is carrying a lot of the World Cup.
0: That's right.
22: That's
0: tonight,
22: right.
0: Tonight, 8 p.m., taking on Belgium.
22: Brother, I can't
0: What do you know
22: wait.
0: About Belgium? Give us a little breakdown.
22: I know that we got a history with them. They are not to be underestimated. We played them a couple of months ago. We got our butts handed to us, friends. 5-2 wasn't pretty. However, the word on the street is we are kind of rumored to dominate tonight. So I don't know. This could be history. Two of the three host countries have been knocked out. Canada lost to Morocco on Saturday. Mexico lost to England yesterday. I really hope that the U.S. can make a change and stand tonight. It's a big game. 8 o'clock. Check that one out on Fox as well from Seattle. However,
0: win probability.
22: What do you got?
0: What is this? I don't know how this works.
22: Huh.
0: Win probability says we have a 38% and they have a 34%.
22: It's going to be a good game.
0: Yeah, I'll watch a little bit of it. I don't know if I could stay up, you know, the whole time.
22: Oh, it's worth
0: a school night.
22: It, I know.
0: Are you staying up the whole time?
22: I will stay up the whole time. I stayed up last night. What am I doing? I'm supposed to be on the air butt crack at dawn. And no, I was watching the game last night. It was really
1: you're
22: awesome.
1: You're watching the game. You're reporting on this morning. You did your due diligence.
0: There you go.
22: That's huh? it. I was doing my go. Homework.
1: There you are.
22: I could go home and go to sleep in a little bit. It'll
1: take a nap later. You're young.
22: So we'll be fine. Just so you know, also, we've got the Spain-Portugal match. This is going to be an awesome.
0: What time's that?
22: All right. That'll be at 3 o'clock on Fox.
0: Oh, okay.
22: So you could be awake for that one. I mean, you got Lamine Yamal, who's playing for Spain. He's insane. And then, of course, you got Ronaldo, who announced his retirement for Portugal. This is going to be a beautiful game.
1: When's the finale of this whole thing?
22: July 17th, if I'm correct off the top of my head. And
1: so,
22: it's
1: damn, next
22: be
1: week.
22: MetLife Stadium. Maybe July 19th. July 19th. But it's
1: okay,
22: coming.
1: Still next, not this weekend, next weekend, MetLife.
22: Yep.
1: That's going to be, I'm going to be so curious as to ticket prices that day.
22: Oh.
1: It's going to be wild.
22: Insane.
1: Final, like, viewer. I'll be curious about viewership numbers. It clearly isn't going to touch the Super Bowl, but it's going to do big televised
22: it's
1: numbers.
22: It's going to destroy the Super Bowl.
1: In the United States?
22: I think so.
1: No chance.
22: I think so.
0: Yeah.
22: I think so.
0: I already had this argument with Rob Mayer. You and Rob Mayer are out of your minds.
22: It's possible. However, it's going to have the biggest world.
1: It's
22: going to
1: have.
22: Sure.
1: It's going to crush globally in the United States.
22: I don't know.
1: Don't know.
22: It'll be interesting. Apparently, the ratings have been pretty strong for Fox, so we'll see.
1: Ratings, attendance, all that, but to touch the Super Bowl is going to be a feat.
22: Bro, have you seen some of those like memes and GIFs or whatever where they compare the size of the Super Bowl trophy to the size of the World Cup trophy? And it's like a building versus a tiny little Super Bowl trophy.
0: Oh, wow. So far. Wow, you're saying the trophy's even bigger.
22: No,
0: huh?
22: I don't mean that. No. I mean like viewership-wise. Like oh, they viewership. Just say we trump the NFL when it comes to World Cup and the final.
1: Let's see here. Records so far. What do we got here? Let's go to, okay, Super Bowl 2026 ratings came in at, viewership ratings came in at 125.6 million.
22: That's a lot of people.
1: That's a lot of people. So far, the most watched game in the United States rating-wise has been, no surprise here, USA versus Bosnia-Herzegovina, 33 million. That's so, good. Let's see. Now, USA in the final?
22: Yikes.
1: That's when we're talking Super Bowl numbers. I'm saying there's USA is probably not going to be in the finals.
22: Oh.
1: That's why. If there ain't domestic numbers, ain't going to touch the Super Bowl. They'll be close to like
22: I agree with
1: 80,
22: that.
1: 90. It's not going to touch the Super Bowl.
22: It's going to be a big deal, though, man.
1: It'll be a huge ratings
22: big
1: draw.
22: Big deal.
1: Without our own team in it, I think you see
0: not in
1: ratings.
0: America.
1: Not in America.
0: My America.
22: See,
0: no.
22: But
0: Priestley.
22: I like to remind you all that we are not alone on this big rock, my fam. So it's okay. It's okay.
0: I'm just saying.
22: Soccer
0: the
22: is
0: US
22: the world
0: numbers
22: sport, and I will stand
0: not
22: by
0: come
22: it.
0: Close.
1: U.S. numbers. That's all we're talking about. Yeah. Not
22: U.S.
1: global.
22: Numbers.
1: U.S. numbers.
22: I can't wait to see how it wraps up. It'll be really nice, because let me tell you, as we go, the population and the audience grows. So I'm all about it. Let's go. Tune in.
0: There you go.
1: And every time there's a World Cup, you always get the, will this finally ignite America's national passion in soccer? This seems like it's come the closest, but because it's such an Olympic every 4 years thing, and then it won't be back in the United States for decades.
22: I'll tell you what's a really cool part about this is, because, you know, I also work with the MSYSA, Maryland State Youth Soccer Association, mm-hmm. and we are all about growing the game. The cool thing about this World Cup is the social media aspect of it and the ability for all these millions of people to share their experiences live beyond mm-hmm. what we're seeing on TV and having it be on your TikTok scroll. Speaking of, have you seen what the Australians did in Dallas, Texas with Walmart?
1: No.
22: Holy hell.
0: Oh, yeah, they overtook the Walmart.
22: It was goosebumps, man. I mean, like, hundreds of Aussie fans, they just chanted, marching in, "We are going to Walmart." It was awesome.
1: That's hysterical.
22: They all go into Walmart. They're chanting how they love Walmart. The Walmart employees are falling in love with the fans. It's this crazy
1: party.
22: Isn't
1: it funny, like, the stuff that we kind of, like, domestically... is Americans will sort of like, wow. I'm not scoff at, but we'll dismiss, we're yep. used to it.
0: Oh,
1: like,
0: yeah, you're
1: Golden
0: right.
1: Corral.
22: Fair.
1: The Golden Corral, the one guy that's like from, I can't remember what nation he was from, but it's probably got some exotic ass food or whatever, unless it was Scotland, that it's just all boiled sheep. But like the guy that went to Golden Corral is like, you guys eat like this all the time?
22: Right.
1: You got, that was only like $13. I ate like a king. I was like, you're at the Golden Corral, brother.
22: Right.
1: I could take you to 10 other restaurants within a square mile. But he's still like, there was a waterfall made of chocolate. I could put whatever I wanted to in there, and I did. And that's stuff we kind of turn our nose up at. Your Buc-ee's, your Walmart's, the things right. that are more Americana that Dude. We do love, we take for granted, they're in heaven.
22: These foreigners are coming in here and having the best time ever.
1: I want to see paperwork.
22: And I got to tell you what's kind of cool is my father-in-law is here with us from Australia, actually, for this, like, he comes every summer. But
1: well, hello.
22: He'll be happy to remind me, like, you know, America this, America that. But all these people are coming in and being like, you know what? America is pretty damn now, awesome. And the people who live there are awesome as well.
2: Now, your father-in-law is Australian. Does he have a pet kangaroo?
1: How does he get his didgeridoo through customs?
22: Brother.
0: Wait, is he Australian?
22: Totally Australian. I mean, the thickest accent.
1: Crikey!
22: It is.
0: He's not an American guy. He's an Australian guy.
22: My wife is actually born in Australia.
0: Wow! Oh. I didn't know all
22: so
0: that.
22: So this was the coolest thing. I mean, we got a USA Australia match in the group stage. Man, it was like a divided house, and it was fun. But I mean, to see all these foreigners come into our country who may have been even afraid to come over here because they didn't know what to greet them, and here we are partying our butts off and having a great time at Walmart.
1: Okay.
0: Love it.
1: Yeah, I'm into it, man.
22: It's good stuff.
1: Can he do the bit with the whole boomerang where he catches it again?
22: Hells no.
1: God, I just want to see that once. I think that's a movie thing. It has to have happened, but I've never seen it in person.
22: We do the knife thing, though. That's not a knife.
2: Is it
22: this
2: true?
22: This is a knife.
1: Nice.
2: Is it true that when a baby is born in Australia, a human baby, that the kangaroo kidnaps it from the mother and then puts it in their pouch? Is that, I heard that on the internet.
22: Oh,
2: is
22: that was
2: true?
22: The dingo.
3: Maybe the dingo ate your baby.
22: Mm-hmm. All right.
1: Did the toilet swirl in a different direction? I hear that too, because it's on the other side of the world.
22: That is true.
1: The toilet swirl. Do you know that the toilets swirl in a different direction because it's
22: serious?
1: On the other side of the planet?
22: It is true.
1: Yeah.
2: Really?
1: Is that not weird?
2: Yeah, it's very
1: It's
2: weird.
1: Got something to do with what, the magnetic poles?
22: Gravity,
1: I'm talking to my ass.
22: Something
1: I don't
22: like
1: know.
22: That.
2: Wow.
1: Yeah.
22: It's going in reverse, though.
2: Oh.
22: All righty. There you go. That's sports. I'm Priestley on 98 Rock. Have a lovely day.
1: Hey, Priestley, we'll ask you as our guest here. Scott found this really funny article written by this woman about some of the stuff that people will do in a relationship, not realizing it annoys the absolute ever-loving F.
0: Oh, the texters are going off.
1: Drives them f***ing nuts. That they do something. You've been in a relationship too in your time.
22: Too long.
1: Has there ever been a thing, a current one, former relationship, that's just something small in there that just really puts that popcorn seed in your teeth?
22: Yep. Well, this is more from my wife that I do.
1: She's not listening.
22: Breathe.
1: 410-338-1098. Exactly what the hell goes on in that relationship that you want to bring up to him, but you can't. But God, it annoys you.

0: Kobe, you are not kidding. If you want to piss her off, tell her it smells like an aquarium. That'll send her up a wall. Well, welcome back to the Justin Scott and Spiegel radio program here on 97.9 FM. A funny article Scott found about just the secret annoyances in a relationship. The tiny things that become big, things that are head scratching. 410-338-1098. Give me some stuff over there. You got a couple of texts.
1: Oh, dude. My wife dropping F-bombs a lot around mixed company.
0: Ah, you got to watch. You got to read the room first.
1: Yeah, like who you're around and she just keeps dropping the F-bombs. 410-338-1098. If you want to call, you don't have to give your name. You can remain anonymous.
0: I love him. He's my best friend growing up. That's Pete. Waldorf Pete does not know just how to not drop an F-bomb in public. Like kids are nearby.
1: Wife asks me to watch a movie and then proceeds to just scroll on her phone instead of watching, and then he'll ask me what's going on. My wife leaves the cabinet doors open, water cups everywhere, and leaves food and condiments out on the counter. My husband blows his nose after he eats every time. Meanwhile, other people are still eating to the sound of his snot trumpet.
0: Oh,
1: he yawns out loud. It drives me nuts. My wife sometimes clips her toenails on our living room couch.
0: Okay, you got to do that in the bathroom because they're going to go flying around the room. I might have sent you photos of this, if not Instagrammed this before. This is not just a relationship thing. This is a whole family thing. This is my family's favorite bit. And I know it's a psyop. And I know they're doing it to try and turn me into a Manchurian candidate. This is their version of taking out the trash.
1: They just tie it up and leave it in there?
0: They tie it up, Speaks.
1: That's annoying.
0: And they leave it in the trash can.
2: Oh, I don't like that.
0: And I'm given multiple excuses, such as they're worried that they're going to be attacked by foxes, and that it was laid outside, and they don't know what happens out in the darkness. I'm like, no one's going to abscond with you in a van. So I pull we have one of those hidden trash cans, like in a drawer, and you pull it in. And sometimes I'm like, one hand's doing something, the other hand's going to throw something away. Or they'll do another bit where they'll actually make it out to the trash can. It'll get there.
1: Yeah.
0: And they don't put a new liner in. And I have an empty plastic tub that I throw food into. I'm like, oh, great. I get to hose that out now.
1: I can go on and on. These texters are going. This is crazy. Had to break up with a girl that I really liked. We were only together for about a month, but I could not stand her laugh.
0: Oh, I had a couple
1: friends. She sounded like a cackling hyena.
0: God, nothing will wreck. Nothing will wreck initial dating quicker than a Fran Drescher laugh or a real bad chew. There you go. Can you see yourself with someone the rest of your life?
1: The rest of your life.
0: And you're a funny man. Make people laugh.
2: I can't see myself. I can't see myself with myself. So I can't really see myself with anyone.
1: I secretly hate hearing my wife blow her nose while showering. Yeah, when they blow snot rockets in the shower. 410-338-1098.
2: Because the steam gets it all loose.
1: Yeah, it does.
0: It does.
1: Things about your partner that secretly drive you nuts.
0: Oh, dude, remember there was one that Mike had? He said that he couldn't stand the sound of his girlfriend going to the bathroom because it sounded like chicken frying. That made me laugh. I thought I loosened a tooth. He said when she peed, it sounded like chicken frying. And then she responded with, yeah, that's the sound pee makes when it hits the water.
1: Oh.
0: Yeah. Unlike you, who are going to the bathroom with couch cushions and dog bowls. Oh, my God. He's got somebody on hold. Here's another one here. Where the hell was it? It just jumped on me. Oh, calling me daddy. I don't like it for real. For context, I'm a single dad with a 19-year-old daughter. I've dated a few women in my time that did this. I didn't say anything, but it's a turnoff. I just wanted to be done with the act. Like, maybe like a nice daddy in bed. All right, that's it. You know, who's your daddy? I'm your daddy. Give it to me, daddy.
2: How about a hi, poppy?
0: Hi, poppy. Hi, poppy. But if you're, like, shopping, and she comes up to you in her late 20s, early 30s, she's like, can I have these, daddy? Like, ew, dude. Put those Pringles back.
1: I'm just reading through some more texts here. 410-338-1098.
0: Did you see number four?
1: Somebody says, my ex unfortunately still breathes.
0: Okay.
1: Jesus. For 20 years, I watched my husband get out of the shower. He'll grab a clean towel.
0: Mm-hmm.
1: This is a texter. This is one of our listeners. Grab a clean towel, then use his dirty underwear he had just taken off to dry out his ear canals.
0: Ew! You're using farted up underwear to like get in there?
1: Yeah. One day I finally asked him, why are you drying your ears with your dirty underwear? He froze, thought about it for a second, and he's never done it again.
0: Good. Thank you. You helped him. That's an upgrade. Reach for a Q-tip. Get a wad of TP. Put it in there. Popping my pimples when we're planning on doing the deed.
1: When they're about to have sex?
0: And he's back there getting blackheads, like, whiteheads?
1: Maybe he's hitting it from the back while popping pimples? That's disgusting.
0: I have seen a few in my time on a shoulder that I was like...
1: It's distracting.
0: I get it. I'm loving what we're doing here right now.
1: But I really want
0: to
1: get
0: that. It's ready to go. Let me squeeze it. Come on. It'll pop, no problem.
1: Had a girlfriend whose lower quadrant sometimes was reminiscent of a trash can.
0: Yeah. Ugh, that's gross. Anytime I've dated someone. Oh, no, here's one. This one made me laugh. I'm sorry if you read this. The one about dancing.
3: Oh, no.
0: The face he makes when he dances. He stares him in the eyes, not blinking, making the strangest face. It icks me out so badly.
1: He's probably trying to be sexy.
0: He's probably trying to be alluring.
1: Yes.
0: And dancing with you.
1: It's not. It just comes
0: Kobe,
1: across
0: if I
1: creepy.
0: Dance with you like this, okay, you and I, we're in a relationship. I'm dancing. I turn around and just doing this.
1: Absolutely not.
0: I'm just this. I'm giving you nothing. This face is a mask.
1: Somebody says, listening to all the people text in about their significant others makes me happy I'm single. Oh, that's so gross.
0: Yeah, I gotcha. Yeah, right here. Uh-huh. But no face, no face. You're smiling too much. Don't smile. Oh, my God, these are great. Keep sending these in. 410-338-1098. Or maybe hit them in neglected text.
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1: Yeah, let's go ahead and get a look at the roads. Here is Tony Thornton.
7: Yeah, the crash is finally cleared on the outer loop of the Beltway at Providence Road. All lanes have reopened. No activity on the shoulder. Traffic delays remain, however, beginning from Hartford Road. Still dealing with some emergency utility work at the intersection, or I would say on Eastern Boulevard at the intersections of Mace Avenue and Stewart Street. Looks like in both directions you still have some closures there as they look to clean things up. And there's also some issues on Delaney Valley Road at Jarrettsville Pike with traffic signals still malfunctioning and a downed tree. 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
2: Who lived? Who died? What caught fire? My annual 4th of July fireworks roundup coming right up.
1: And from the Rice Law News Desk, Josh Spiegel.
2: Some people in the Baltimore area may not have their power back until tonight or even tomorrow night after those weekend storms. This morning, BGE reports more than 29,000 customers still without power, still without lights, still without air conditioning. Hardest hit Baltimore County, along with Anne Arundel, Carroll, Harford, and Howard counties. BGE says most power should be restored by tonight at 6, but some people may not have their power back until late tomorrow night. Don't be surprised if you hear a symphony of chainsaws today as people continue cleaning up the mess. This Reisterstown man tells us.
9: And I heard this great big wind, and I watched as it knocked down the trees in the back. Guy next door, he's got big damage. Really damaged. Someone even got hurt in there.
2: Ooh. More storms expected today. Flood watch goes into effect this afternoon at 4 o'clock for most of the Baltimore area with a high of 89.
10: We had a storm as a kid in southern Maryland. This was prior to me moving away. I think it was, 8th grade? 9th grade, maybe? And we had a bunch of old swampy trees. Trees would tip over all the time in Waldorf because the whole city is a swamp. I mean, they would have to drain land to build new buildings and homes and what have you. But we had this tree tip over, and it made the most hellacious sound. I mean, you heard the crackle, crackle, crackle, boom, and you saw it in the morning. And it provided my brother, myself, my next-door neighbor, Gordon Selkirk, Justin Dean, the single greatest forest base, like fort, we'd ever had.
1: Hell yeah.
10: It was awesome. It tipped over all these other smaller trees, created a canopy underneath of it that was high enough that you could walk underneath it with a slight crouch, and you could crawl on top of the tree and go up there and like build stuff too. We built like this kid's fort.
1: Love it.
10: Until the thing started to slowly rot and one day it gave way. But where the root panel came, what are they called? The bulb? What was it? Where the root structure?
1: The roots. The shore, yes.
10: Yes, the base, where that thing flipped up. It was like the size of a house.
1: When you go hiking, you see those all the time, and it's just like, takes that whole root ball with it and goes up.
10: Yeah, it's awesome. Oh, my God. We would tent that thing. Speaking of, we were woods kid at all. You ever play around the woods much?
2: You mean
10: not modern days looking for kids and that funny ass clown makeup?
2: Oh,
10: bitch,
2: stop
10: you do.
2: Stop it! That's
10: stop
2: not,
10: it. He's a juggalo. He'll never admit to it.
2: I
10: play around in the woods again.
2: Yeah, a little bit. Explored with my friends.
10: I loved it. We lived in the woods.
2: You know, well, one time I wanted to build a fort, like an underground fort.
10: Oh hell yeah!
2: But It wasn't really possible. There were a lot of trees around.
10: Yeah.
2: Would have had to cut down the trees.
10: It's always a great idea. The closest we ever had anybody get to that was our buddy Greg Eckler, Gordon's brother. He built an underground thing and put like plywood stuff on it. And then after one good rain, it just filled to the brim and got disgusting. I remember you say you used to have those sumps in Long Island.
1: Oh, yeah.
10: You guys would party down in those.
1: Mm-hmm.
10: God, I love playing in the woods.
2: That wasn't the sound of fireworks at the Chesapeake City Marina in Cecil County. It was the sound of a boat exploding. Happened just after it was refueled. 10 people were injured. Fire detectives say fuel vapors may have built up and sparked the blast. Well, this is inappropriate. A naked man hanging out in Little Italy Saturday morning. The fella, described as a performance artist, spotted standing on a pedestal where the Christopher Columbus statue used to be. The man stood there for 3 hours, and the 26-year-old man is in good shape, body hair trimmed. City firefighters brought in one of those fire truck buckets to pluck him from his perch. He was taken to a hospital for a mental health check.
1: I'll tell you what, his body. Those abs, that goes down towards the schmeckle.
10: Mm-hmm. Oh yeah, God. The canyon, the pleasure canyon, where the hips meet the abdomen.
2: Yeah, it's the only thing big in Little Italy that day. Hello.
11: Yeah, I want to get a hold of those things. What do you feel like doing, Paul?
12: They do handle a lot of balls.
11: Yeah, buddy. Oh. When you saw that photo, what'd you do?
12: Just jack it as much as you can.
11: Yeah, I'm with you.
2: that was quite a cannoli outside.
11: Hello.
2: Now, that's inappropriate.
11: Yeah, that's what I'm talking about. Paul's passionate about that stuff.
12: Passionate about sucking.
11: He is good. Look at him. Because he's got the
2: Paul.
11: Cut.
2: Son of a gun.
11: Old horny Paul, we called him.
1: Does he still have one leg?
10: Yeah, he lost the other. Now he's just running around on two little loaves of bread, slowly.
2: And now, part four, and the final part of this year's series on my annual 4th of July fireworks roundup, a report on injuries, deaths, maimings, disfigurements, blown off body parts. I do this as a public service, of course, to show how dangerous and horrible fireworks are. Blah, blah, blah. Mm-hmm. Anyway, let's start in Los Angeles, where fireworks misfired into a crowd at a soccer match. Here's how that sounded. Nobody was hurt there, and in case you're wondering, the L.A. women's team defeated Orlando 2-0 in that match.
11: You know what? I'll wait for further reports to come out. I got to agree to disagree on just the sound. Someone definitely got their asses burnt. Someone somewhere caught a blister.
2: Moving on to Fort Solange, New York, where a 45-year-old man was lighting a firework on a beach when it exploded and hit him in the face. He was hospitalized with serious injuries. In the Southern California town of Chino, fireworks exploded outside a house. A car caught fire. A woman died. 3 other people injured. Provo, Utah, fireworks sparked a large brush fire. In Toledo, Ohio, a firework exploded in a 14-year-old boy's face. His mom says her son lit the firework but didn't put it down before it went off. He's hospitalized, facing a long recovery. In Flint, Michigan, stray fireworks flew into a crowd of spectators, burning one person. In South Bend, Indiana, someone's hand was blown off by fireworks. In San Francisco, an unoccupied Waymo drove over a firework and caught fire. And also in San Fran, another Waymo with passengers inside drove into a live firework, but nobody was hurt.
11: Another great recap of the dismemberments, maulings, in some cases deaths. Still encouraging any of our listeners out there, if you are badly burnt or disfigured, we'd love to see and share the photos internally as we point and laugh. 410-338-1098. Text them on in. Love a good x-ray. Love a good x-ray of what used to be a hand. I love it when it now just looks like a cat's paw because all the fingers from the first knuckle up, gone.
2: It's terrible. Terrible. Just terrible.
11: Terrible.
10: It's kind of that's terrible.
11: Kind of that's terrible.
2: It's cray-cray.
11: It's cray-cray.
2: 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Cloudy, 89. Afternoon thunderstorms. Some of the storms could be strong. A flood watch going into effect for most of the Baltimore area this afternoon at 4 o'clock. More news tomorrow, 6 a.m. Breaking news anytime it feels like breaking. 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We'll be right back.

0: 90 Rock, Night of the Yard. It returns. Orioles taking on the Royals Friday, July 10th. It's your favorite 98 Rock personalities hanging out, delivering the game ball, tossing out T-shirts, kicking off the crab rave. And yes, it is in conjunction the very same night with Baltimore's own Turnstile Night at the park. That's awesome. You got two incredible promotional events all the same evening. Turnstile, they're going to be there hanging out. They're going to be doing the first pitch, splash zone. I have no doubt you'll see all of them hanging out that evening. You'll hear their music. It's not a concert, just a hang. So we'll be there. Turnstile will be there. Cheer the birds to victory all in one night. 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So it kind of works out to be like $35, right? And it's on a Friday night. It's supposed to be nice. We would love to see you there and continue the winning ways. The Orioles have never lost on 98 Rock Night. And let that tradition continue. 410-338-1098. Neglected text.
1: Excuse me. I had to take state and national tests for my EMT certifications. The test requires 90% or better to pass. I failed it once, but then I passed it on the retest.
0: Oh, hell yeah. Oh, you know what June needed to do? And God bless her. She took the course. She passed it. She had to take CPR training for babysitting. She got CPR certified to be a babysitter in the neighborhood. There's a bunch of parents that are looking for people this summer. And she took the online course. It's offered through the community college. And now she's got a little certification to be able to, just in case.
1: Does she use that as like a selling option?
0: Oh, yeah.
1: She's like, hey,
0: CPR certified.
1: Just so you know, not only am I an incredible babysitter, but I'm also CPR certified.
0: Some parents.
1: I make incredible blueberry muffins.
0: Amazing.
1: And I love to vacuum.
0: All that. It's like you read the ad. Yeah, some parents won't let you without.
1: Smart.
0: Yeah.
1: In cosmetology school, I failed the anatomy and physiology multiple choice test so many times that I eventually just memorized the answer key. Dang.
0: Jesus. They never mixed up the questions at all.
1: Failed my forklift certification when I ruptured a gas line and the building had to be evacuated.
2: Damn.
0: Girls get horny for forklift certification.
1: Yeah. My wife will clean her hands with her water bottles in the middle of rooms. Any room, she'll just let it drop on the floor. Drives me crazy.
0: You better have carpet. If you're just doing that on hardwood, you're a lunatic. If you're doing it on carpet, you're still not well. Like, do you not have running water?
1: You just go to the sink.
0: Yeah, just walk 10 feet to the sink.
1: And finally, for neglected text, my wife doesn't allow others to respond completely during a discussion. She always interrupts the other person with her comments. She's also a teacher, so everything is a lesson.
0: Someone that talks at you, not with you.
2: Oh, I hate those kind of people.
1: Those are neglected texts.
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2: Oasis has dropped the first teaser trailer for a new documentary about their big reunion. It's called Don't Look Back in Anger. It follows their Live 25 tour, which kicked off a year ago in Europe, marking the first time Liam and Noel Gallagher performed together in 16 years, and it promises never-before-seen video with rehearsal, backstage, and onstage access, plus the first joint interview with Noel and Liam in more than 20 years.
3: The first joint interview.
2: Yeah, that's right. Joint. Roll it!
4: I just don't see myself on stage with Liam. I just don't see it.
5: The way it finished, unacceptable.
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0: It's going to be chaos.
1: Don't Look Back in Anger opens in select theaters in September before streaming on Hulu and Disney Plus later this year.
2: Did you say they didn't play together for 16 years?
1: That's right.
2: I didn't realize it was that long.
3: If they can get back together and figure that out, the Jackass guys can't settle their beef with Bam. Yet somehow the brothers Gallagher can pull it off. And I'm sitting here eating crow, by the way, because when they did this thing at the beginning of 2025 in the winter and the spring, Oasis getting back together, I said you'd see three shows, there'd be a dust up, and it would all go to hell. And they pulled them all off to six figures worth of attendance in some cases, 370,000 attending a multi-day stretch in Manchester from the 11th through the 20th of July, 405,000 at Wembley Stadium over the course of a week, 140. My friend Josh Adam Myers used to host this show on a Comedy Central called The Goddamn Comedy Jam.
2: Oh.
3: Great comedian.
1: Oh.
3: He went and saw them overseas. Says one of the greatest shows he's ever been to.
1: Oh, you know, maybe they calmed down after drinking a glass of champagne supernova.
4: He had it ready to go.
2: Wow. Is that what we're doing?
3: It worked.
2: Did it, though?
3: I mean, you got it. You know, it fits. There's some looseness around the edges, but it fits.
2: What we're doing now?
3: I mean, is that a champagne super?
1: Can Look Back in Anger. It doesn't do anything good.
3: That's the name of
2: Not to bring up the name of a Nazi, but has anyone seen anything that's going on with Kanye West and his concerts and his tour?
3: The globe thing is nuts.
2: Dude, it
3: right?
2: is nuts.
3: Everyone
2: looking.
3: That's attended it said that it's just, it's almost overwhelming, the visual auditory senses. Did you see him and Gillis hanging out backstage?
2: Yeah.
3: Shane Gillis and Kanye West, arms around each other. I actually commented on the post. I said somewhere Dr. Umar is cracking a molar seeing that picture. And it's got quite a bit of traction. Yeah, that these shows are nutty. He's got those stages, man, where he did the one you showed me where it was like his childhood home had been rebuilt in a flooded arena.
2: Oh, yeah.
3: That was nuts.
1: Yeah, I got exclusive audio from Kanye's concert.
2: Let's hear it.
5: I thought you were Iron Arbeit, Iron Reich, Iron Kraftzeit, Iron Trotz, Iron Herrlichkeit. Get out!
3: Yeah! Yeah! Oh my God. Let's.
1: Encore!
5: I thought you.
1: Okay, that's. Champagne Supernova.
3: In the sky.
1: Taylor Swift and Travis Kelce's stupid wedding is over, thank God. Adam Sandler officiated, and Kansas City Chiefs coach Andy Reid shared the advice Sandler gave the couple.
3: Hey!
6: I thought Adam said it well. He said, kiss every chance you have, every day. So whether you're going to bed or going to work or, you know, wherever, whenever you're go ahead and kiss her.
1: Gross.
2: Dude, go ahead and kiss
3: it
2: her.
3: It sounds gross coming from him. Hey, I mean, grab her face and put her lick her face.
1: The crew from ABC's Good Morning America was invited and gave their own recap of the festivities.
7: It really was intimate, wasn't it, guys?
8: As intimate as it could possibly be, given it was Madison Square Garden. And really, garden inside the garden, it was just so beautiful. And it's hard to imagine that a place that big and a wedding with such stars could feel so personal and so intimate.
7: Because they had their neighbors, their high school friends. Up. It was like any wedding that you would attend.
9: It was their dream wedding.
10: Yes.
9: Amazing. Congratulations to both of them.
7: Congratulations. Oh, and their vows. All right. They both brought their own vows.
9: Thank you for inviting us.
1: Yes, thank you.
3: That was the Today Show?
1: GMA.
3: GMA, excuse me. Between them and iHeart, iHeart, you're embarrassing. You
1: what
3: are
1: did
3: the
1: most.
3: Go to any of their social. Go to any of iHeart's.
1: I've blocked all of them.
3: Mutant AI, sycophantic, flushing money down the toilet, useless zilches of that rotten, hot, bubbling crock pot of diarrhea of a company, iHeart. They are not going to respond to you, iHeart. Taylor and Travis, they don't know you draw breath. Every single one of their dumbass posts is just, oh, the dress is a mood.
0: Oh, she's the main character in this world's movie, and we're all just extra players. Oh, where were you when you first saw this tuxedo?
3: You're embarrassing yourself. It's a 50-year-old in a laptop somewhere typing that type of crap. You stink.
1: Well, Dave Chappelle was not invited, but Travis and his bros, is that how you say it, bros?
2: Sure,
1: that
2: works, yeah.
1: Yeah, they showed up to Dave's show before the wedding. Chappelle said, and I quote, "I'd never seen anything like that, a whoreless bachelor party." Taylor's brother Austin was the man of honor. Travis's brother Jason was best man. His kids were the flower girls and threw petals at Taylor as she walked down the aisle. Her walk-up music, of course, was one of her own songs, played live on strings. Bride and groom wrote their own vows, which they read to each other out of gold books, and each of them took 20 minutes. Each of them took 20 minutes to read their vows, according to witnesses. One guest says Travis did most of the crying. The decor was described as Alice in Wonderland meets the Wizard of Oz. Stevie Nicks performed. Paul McCartney performed. And the couple turned the reception into a game night as well. There was skee ball, miniature golf, football, ring toss. Raffle tickets were handed out. Prizes like Cartier watches, designer handbags. Biggest giveaway, a 1970 Chevy Chevelle, no relation to the band, with the license plate just T and T married. Oh, and the world wants to know who caught the bouquet. It was Chiefs lineman Trey Smith's sister, Ashley.
3: Oh, I was hoping it'd be Drewski.
1: Yeah. Lena Dunham allegedly left a bad taste in some guests' mouths after giving a speech that included a joke about football. A line, quote, saying, "American football is just straight guys reenacting gay porn."
10: If you ever want to feel the hatred that I feel towards her, listen to the Marc Maron interview. Insufferable is too kind of a word.
1: Where does the hatred stem from?
3: A lot of it is, you got to listen. I used to love Maron's WTF. Yeah. I would listen to all of them, even people I didn't care about. He's such a good interviewer. Yeah. He does something I can't do, and I've been working on my entire radio career. He goes where the interview goes. He follows the flow, and I'm not good at that. He's great at that. And her interview, it's one question long, and then she proceeds to blubber her way out to sea about existential headaches and how hard it is growing up the daughter of two successful socialite New York artists. Like, it's, you hear it and you go, oh my God, you've never known struggle. And then there was the Odell Beckham Jr. thing at the Met Gala, which was the most embarrassing ever, where she was making fun of Odell Beckham Jr. Not paying attention to her. And she was in his head in this article going, I know what you think. You see a girl over there who doesn't fit your standards of what traditional beauty is. Sure, she's got a couple extra pounds and she's got tattoos and not the crazy hips and breasts. Blah, blah, blah. And Odell Beckham, when presented with said article, goes, oh, I never noticed that she was there. She just came up with this backstory as to what he was thinking, and he was dragged for like a week by people. And then she's like, sorry, I was in one of those moods.
1: Well, no one's going to say or call her Lena Funham.
2: Hey,
3: you are really on one. You got 4 days to go. We got a whole week. I hosted a great wedding about a month ago. Larry Goff, Rebecca Goff, some of the most beautiful vowels I'd ever heard. They wrote each other's. Dude.
1: Oh.
3: 3 minutes. 3 minutes
1: each. 20 minutes is insane.
3: And it was beautiful, and Larry's were heartfelt, and Rebecca should teach a class on how to give.
1: A master class?
3: A master class at an Ivy League institution. Hers had me choking up. 3 minutes. Bing, bang, boom. Let's get off to the reception. What could you possibly have to say for 20 effing minutes? Scott was 100% right. This thing's going to come out on a streaming service. The whole wedding in its entirety.
2: Yeah, I mean, and we'll see. Listen, the people that text in and say that, you know, well, they made everyone sign an NDA, this, that, and the other thing. Yeah, we know all that. We get all that. We know the intricacies behind it. It was very secretive. It was right in, you know, the greatest, what is it, the most famous arena in the world, MSG, right in the middle of Manhattan.
3: The Maryland State Fairgrounds.
2: But even still, like, I've seen so little of anything, that it's crazy that they were able to lock this thing down.
3: I read a Yahoo article that says the teams of both Taylor and Travis are paying attention to social to see who broke the NDAs. Because right. photos have been leaked. And it's all some blurry distance something. It's nothing of note. And they're not going to file lawsuits. They're not even going to penalize them financially. They're going to do something much, much worse. And that's turn their backs on them.
11: You're out of the circle forever.
2: You don't want to be out of that circle.
11: You're done. No more music deals. No more partnerships. No more concert tickets. No more suite access at Arrowhead. You're done.
2: Cool.
1: Well, the wedding was definitely not casual.
10: I wonder who catered it. Probably Red Hot and Blue.
1: If it was casual, one might call it a lack tie affair. Hey, is it Monday yet?
10: You have got 96 hours left till the weekend, buddy. Listen, Leonard Skinner doesn't start the show with Freebird.
1: Do you think there's video of Taylor kissing her Bader half?
10: What? You gotta walk me through that one.
1: Yeah, I don't know either.
10: Like Ryan Bader, former UFC fighter?
2: And then I Googled Taylor wedding photos.
1: I confused myself.
2: And who the hell knows what's AI and what's not anymore? I mean, obviously all these are AI.
10: You can't believe any of them. I mean,
1: the ceremony was so beautiful, even the cake was in tears.
10: You gotta walk me.
1: I'm so T-I-E-R-S.
10: Tears.
2: Tears.
10: Because it was multiple levels.
2: Tears.
10: That's good wedding humor.
2: Wedding cake.
10: Son of a bitch. That's got wedding planner it. Humor. I'm gonna hit some of the gals at the bakery with that, and they are gonna slap their knees. Pink.
1: Getting married in July is pretty bold, but what else can you expect from these two sweat hearts?
10: That one tracked. It was hot. They got married. Sweet sweat. You remove an A, pop in an E. We're off to the races.
1: I'm sorry. I just.
10: I'm a sucker for it.
1: Happy 40th birthday to Tiffany Tyler, star of She's a Giver, Call Girl Co-Eds, and I Love Ass Cheeks 4.
10: Same.
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0: All right, Amelia's in with 40 minutes of commercial-free 98 Rock. Everything from Green Day, Rage, Black Crowes, Linkin Park, Sublime, Ice Nine Kills as well. And don't forget, we're getting ready for the finale of Amelia's Rat Last Ride. That's going to be Clutch, Maryland State Fair, September 12th. 98 Rock, 24/7 Entertainment, pairing up to bring that to you. One of her favorite bands of all time. They love her. She loves them. 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Take care. Orioles are off today. We'll talk to you tomorrow. Wake up.
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0: Oh, you really got me all right. Wow. What a weekend, huh? Van Halen, 98 Rock, and Mia Million. Good morning. D.C. was a mess on Saturday with the weather. We were too, obviously, but it seems that Sammy Hagar was going to play the fiasco that was the Freedom 250 concert. He was a surprise performer on top of Lynyrd Skynyrd and Gretchen Wilson. It all got rained out. None of the pictures coming out of that event looked remotely fun. Last time I went to D.C. was with my parents. 1976, my mom lost a flip-flop. The Metro was brand new. There were hundreds of thousands of people there to see the Beach Boys play. Were you there? That was just a small thing. My mom liked to drag me all over the place when I was a kid. And I was like, why are we in these massive crowds? But then again, you know, looking back on all of that, I'm like, oh, that's why I'm here. Now, we still have a ton of power outages in Central Maryland. BGE is definitely on it. And hopefully, we will get them back up and running. 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

0: I don't know if you remember a cool band by the name of Wolf Alice. 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And I just saw some footage from a recent festival date where they covered Nirvana, and it sounded so, so good, even with fan shot footage. 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

That's MGK and his latest Fix Your Face on 98 Rock. A lot of listeners let us know how much fun the Butt Rock weekend was. That definitely went deep into Limp Bizkit's playlist. I had a lot of fun for sure, reliving some great radio memories during the late 90s and early 2000s. Thank you so much for taking us along with you for your holiday weekend.

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Now you do what they told ya. 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

0: That's Metallica wrapping up a 40-minute music marathon on 98 Rock. Now, Kirk Hammett, guitarist of Metallica, has done something that a few people, are scratching their heads. Mine included. I'm like, eh? What? Hammett won a Neil Sean guitar at auction. The Journey guitarist owned a 1957 Les Paul Standard that Kirk bought for over $87,000 back in 2021. He went on to say it was a steal at that price, and it was so discounted that Kirk offered to return it to Neil Sean himself. And when he called him, Neil said, no, you keep it. You bought it, you pay for it, it's yours. Never heard of anything like that. And I've always wondered who the hell is buying these guitars at auction for such big, huge prices. And there's one of the answers. 98 Rock Night is set for this Friday night, and you are invited to sit in our section as the staff tosses out shirts and does some fun things in between the innings. 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

0: That's Yellow Card and their latest on 98 Rock, Bedroom Posters. Now, you can call their latest album, Better Days, a comeback. They officially broke up in 2017, and it marks their first album in 9 years, giving them their first number one song in 22 years. That's pretty amazing. Now look at them, right? Catch up with them at Ocean's Calling in September. Should be a good show. Actually, I ran into a neighborhood friend of mine, and she was asking me about Ocean's Calling. She's like, you've been, right? I'm like, yeah, I've been a couple times. All right, tell me what I need. And the number one thing is rain gear and comfortable shoes. So if you're going, rain gear, comfortable shoes. Now, speaking of September, I hope you can join 98 Rock at the Maryland State Fair on September 12th for Clutch. Yeah, that's right. Can't wait for this show. It's a final send-off party before I head out on December 18th. Big thanks to 24/7 Entertainment for making it happen and Old Glory, Harley, and Laurel for celebrating with us. Here comes a 40-minute music marathon right after this.
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2: Tuesday morning, Justin Scott and Spiegel. 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Do you know someone who's a grown-ass person, but they're still reliant on their parents? We also want to hear from boat owners. 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Gas prices are incredible. 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We want to hear from boat owners, and we'll play around to just the tip. Yes, give us some tips, some life advice. 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

I am not a huge fan of polls because, well, a lot of times they state the obvious. But the New York Times did a poll of what movie would describe the U.S. in 2026. I'm going to give you one guess of what it is. 3,000 readers responded with Idiocracy getting more mentions than any other film. You can see which other ones were on that list. 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

That's Evanescence and their latest Who Will You Follow on 98 Rock. I read today that Kevin Costner's Dances with Wolves will get a director's cut and a 4K remaster. Well, because, you know, the film wasn't long enough at 3 hours. However, I will say this. 4 hours is the limit, I think, of the longest movies ever made. And give me 2.5, and I'm good to go. That's all I need. A lot of those long-ass movies just keep, I don't know, they could be edited down to 2.5 hours. You're not getting your money's worth. You're just got to sit there forever.

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I did watch a few of the new Vampire Lestat episodes from the series. And while it's a familiar story from Anne Rice, maybe you liked it, maybe you liked the movie, maybe you read the books, the series goes a little bit deeper, including a lot of the other stories that were eventually turned into movies like Queen of the Damned and things like that. Now, I don't know if I like the series. I've only watched three episodes, but it is filled with pretty people. Everybody likes looking at pretty people. The production is pretty good, too. Now, somebody is definitely watching the series because fans flocked to a one-night concert from the band featured in the show with the cast hanging out and taking pictures. I mean, the only other series I could think of that kind of

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1: On this day in 2020, Charlie Daniels died of a stroke at the age of 83. He got his start as a session musician working with Bob Dylan and Leonard Cohen in the early 60s before he became a huge country star. He was part of the Southern rock movement that saw many country-esque and jam bands become popular with rock fans, mostly in the 70s, like the Allman Brothers, Lynyrd Skynyrd, and Molly Hatchet, even though we're seeing a resurgence of some of that today. In 1979, the Charlie Daniels Band released their most popular song that pushed them into multi-platinum status. Here's Nickelback covering Devil Went Down to Georgia.

0: That's Nickelback covering Charlie Daniels Band's Devil Went Down to Georgia on 98 Rock Has You Covered. Originally released on the Charlie Daniels Band's Million Mile Reflections album in 1979. It hit number 3 on the Billboard Hot 100 and is now immortalized in Congress's National Recording Registry. Daniels had an empty slot on that record, and he went back to a poem that he read in high school, The Mountain Whippoorwill, with the fiddle parts, a hodgepodge of the greatest fiddling ever done in country and bluegrass. Nickelback covered it during a recording session, but they never released it until Daniels' passing. They used guitars instead of a violin and called in Canadian virtuoso Dave Martone. Now, tomorrow we have a birthday to celebrate from a new heavy metal band that pays homage to one of my favorite metal bands that influenced them. Here comes a 40-minute music marathon right after this.
1: 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I got a lot of them, but let's hear what happened to you. 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

Bill Murray always lets you down on 98 Rock. In an unlikely pairing, it seems a Western will be made starring the real Bill Murray and the Wilson brothers, Owen and Luke. The kicker is Wes Anderson will be directing, so it's definitely going to be a weird flick for sure. Anderson is from Texas, and he said he owes the world a cowboy movie. And with this lineup, I'm in for sure.

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1: No. It was the first time I'd seen two men getting after
2: it.
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0: That's Five Finger Death Punch and their new one, Eye of the Storm, wrapping it up for me today. Their new album is called Legacy. It will be out on September 18th for physical copies, but you can get that digital copy on July 31st. That's kind of interesting. I don't know if I've seen that before. But you can check out another tune. I know a lot of bands will have these new albums out. They'll put three or four songs out online. Never seen a full album, though, so that's kind of cool. But check out another song from that album on Five Finger Death Punch's website. Just add a .com to the name. It'll take you right there. Here comes Kirk and Marianne. They have your Motionless and White and Skillet concert tickets. I'll meet you back here tomorrow at 10. Keep calm and rock on.
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2: Tuesday morning, Justin Scott and Spiegel. Another great show lined up for you. 8 o'clock hour. Do you know someone who's a grown-ass person, but they're still reliant on their parents? 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What's it cost to run a boat, man? Gas prices are incredible. They always say it stands for break out another thousand. We want to hear from boat owners, and we'll play around at just the tip. Yes, give us some tips, some life advice. It's all Tuesday morning. Morning, Justin Scott and Spiegel, 98 Rock.
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1: This is 98 Rock.
2: Oh my goodness. It was Cameroon hot this past weekend, man. I saw 106 degrees on my...
3: It was awful. It was rough.
2: Yeah.
3: It was tough to escape.
2: Yeah, man.
3: Because even the house, you know, we put our thermostat up a little.
2: What is that for you?
3: 78.
2: Jeez.
3: I didn't feel that. I mean, I remember AJ Michaels telling us, don't worry about the number, worry about how you feel.
2: Right.
3: Our house can feel good a little higher. But yeah, 78 it felt warm. But if you go outside and came in, it was an icebox. I just didn't want to get that bill.
2: 78 looks good. Yeah, when you're getting a bill. I mean, that, and if you're not hot, that works out great.
3: It was warm. I like being a little chillier, but
2: right.
3: Yeah.
2: I was home alone all weekend long. Pullins went to their second home. And so when they left, they cranked the AC up to 73, which was great. Yeah. I didn't even look at it one time.
3: Just hunker down.
2: I went and looked because I was chilly in there. And then last night they got home and I got up this morning and I needed a parka. It was 69 degrees.
3: Oh, they lowered it even more.
2: Yeah.
3: Wow.
2: Mama Rach likes it chilly when she's getting her sleep on.
3: Yeah.
2: So, yeah, but there's something else that's going on. And this would come in great on some of the days like we were having. And it's not for everybody. Opposite of a sauna, it's a custom-built snow room. Icy walls, freezing temperatures.
3: What?
2: And it cost about $130,000. The really rich people, some of them already have it. In fact, one guy's got one installed on his yacht. But now people that aren't that rich are trying to figure out, and you know the price is going to come down in your snow room at some point. You push a button and it starts snowing. Which is, if you walk in,
3: this is crazy. Where do they live though? In hot places, or
2: you would have to live somewhere like this, or Miami, California, maybe.
3: Wow.
2: I mean, it doesn't
3: they
2: get
3: manage
2: super
3: it
2: hot.
3: There. That's just a lot of electricity.
2: Hey, here's a little bit of the ad for from Techno Alpen Indoor Cool Down for everyone. Gotta have somebody with an accent talking.
4: The holistic sense of well-being is a moment for yourself. Training, sweating, in your own rhythm, in your own space.
2: All right, let's jump up here.
4: Everything goes silent. A soft way of cooling down, embracing the freshness, inspired by nature.
3: Wow.
4: Feeling the release.
2: Your daughter would love that, Marianne. Walk into a room and it's snowing. That would
4: soft
2: be so
4: snow.
2: Cool.
3: Okay.
4: Following your individual needs.
2: Uh-huh.
3: My main thought is, I don't know if you need an ice snow room. You just need a cold plunge. Just keep it like a opposite hot tub. That would cool you off and be so much, it would get what you want done if you want to cool off.
2: Getting your whole body wet, though.
3: Yeah, do the cold plunge.
2: Yeah.
3: Just have an icy bath ready. You know, they sell... I actually have some friends that have like a little outdoor tub.
2: Right.
3: And it's wood paneled and it fits, you know, one, maybe two people. And in the winter, they break the ice and they jump in.
2: I hear you.
3: Well,
2: I just remember when I worked at McDonald's, walking into that
3: walk-in
2: cooler. And this is sort of like the same concept, although it's
3: snowing.
2: Okay,
3: so it's like a freezer.
2: Yeah.
3: That does make more sense.
2: And you click that button, and then you got snowflakes coming down.
3: Wow.
2: And so it says they are not becoming more affordable, so you won't be choosing between an ice bath and a snow room anytime soon. Snow rooms, as we said, $130,000 is where they start. So nobody's got one of those around here.
3: Yeah.
2: Although there are people with the means around here to do it. I mean, there's some successful people.
3: Sure.
2: You know?
3: Yeah, there's money in this area.
2: Yeah.
3: But I feel like heating up and infrared and steam rooms and saunas are a little bit more needed than the cooling rooms. I mean, this heat that we've experienced is profound but brief, I would say.
2: Right. Now, if you are somewhere where it is hot all the time and you're a damn millionaire, approaching billionaire, not get it?
3: Yeah.
2: Arizona. If you're in Arizona or something like that.
3: Chill in your cellar.
2: I tell you what, though. in Arizona, it's 112, but it's that dry heat.
3: Honestly, I know. When they say it's not the heat, it's the humidity. It's the truth.
2: They're not lying.
3: They're not. It's definitely more suffocating when it's wet.
2: Yeah. Even in Vegas, when it was like, man, it's 108 degrees. I was like, it's great out here.
3: I know.
2: You guys don't even know.
3: Yeah.
2: Go to Maryland in August and it's 94 degrees, but you cut it. You don't want it.
3: Same with the cold. When there's low humidity in the cold, like Alaska, it's not as difficult. It's crispy to breathe. Your nose freezes. Yeah. All the moisture in your nose freezes, so you have a crunchy nose.
2: Not that bad, though.
3: But it's not as bad as what it would feel like here because we're so humid.
2: And I'm wondering, 410-338-1098, maybe it's not you. Maybe it's your friend. Or somebody's got something a little over the top and built into their house.
3: Yeah.
2: Like maybe they do have a sauna.
3: I remember when movie theaters were the big hot thing in a house.
2: Yeah, I built one into my house and it was great. I loved it.
3: That blew people's minds. Like, wait, what? And when you think of it, it is probably, I mean, what would be expensive about it? The actual screen.
2: Well, and then the seating, chairs, and then the equipment to get the surround sound and everything.
3: So yeah.
2: It's a thing. There's a lot that goes into it.
3: How often did you go in and watch movies together?
2: I was in there probably 3 times a week.
3: Nice.
2: Yeah.
3: So you feel like that's the thing you'll... I mean, please, it's America. The one thing we know how to do is sit in front of a screen.
2: Oh, God, yes. And then I was in between jobs. You know, I built the house when I was working across the street making all this money. And then 2008 came and wiped everybody out. So I was off for like 6 months and I'd get up in the morning and I know what I was going to watch. All these movies that I'd never seen before.
3: Oh.
2: You know, like, you know, Citizen Kane.
3: Yeah.
2: All these things. And it was good. I caught up on a lot
3: of
2: movies
3: cool.
2: I'd never seen.
3: Right,
2: yeah.
3: Right.
2: But who's got the setup, you know what I mean? Like maybe you've got the cool theater room or I don't know, something that's really, you always like the outdoor kitchen. I was like, man, that dude's making it.
3: That's become a thing, like with the fan and the pergola and the what is it called?
2: What'd you call that? A pergola.
3: Wait, is that what it's called?
2: I don't know if I've heard that word.
3: Maybe I just made it up. Kevin, do you know what that is?
5: That is new to me. I am Googling as we speak.
2: That doesn't mean it doesn't exist.
3: It's a pergola.
2: I didn't know much about the berms until you started doing one.
5: The sunshade. Okay,
3: yeah, the sunshade where the slats are on top. So you could still have a little sun, but it's
2: okay.
3: It's sort of dappled sun.
2: Oh, that thing. Yeah. Oh, I've seen people with that.
3: And then you have the couch. So it doesn't keep out the weather, but it's nice.
2: I'm going to need a little more shade than that pergola offers right there. But 410-338-1098. Who's got a pergola or even better? It's 98 Rock.

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1: Not sure if it's true or not, but a texter says the Ravens have a snow room that we were talking about.
0: What?
1: Why not? They make $130,000 every day.
0: Why would they have that? So it's like an opposite sauna. Mm-hmm. So you sit in the cold. Yeah, I would think the cold plunge would do check all the boxes. All the benefits of being cold.
1: With all those ice cubes in like a cold bath or something?
0: Yeah. Cold plunging had a minute. But I think all women have been completely relieved when the studies and the scientists have come out and said it's bad for women's health to cold plunge.
1: Is that what they came up with?
0: Yes. I keep hearing it over and over. Like, it's not good for our bodies for whatever reason. I'm like, great. Thank God, because I hated it anyway.
1: It's good for football players because they're always in that cold
0: after
1: tub.
0: Your muscle. Yeah, to repair.
1: Yeah. That's some people, you know, and you get used to it. I remember I used to love the heat, like putting a heating pad on, but cold was the only thing that was good for what I was doing. After a while, you're like, bring it. I'm so ready for the, give me that cold.
0: Yes.
1: Give me that cold.
0: Yes. I didn't even look into why it's bad for women's bodies. I was just like, okay, good. I'm just not going to do it. I trust you.
1: Ice some eggs down.
0: What?
1: Ice some eggs down.
0: Let's guess. What could it be? Could it be? It has to be about reproductive stuff because that's the difference, right?
1: Well, you get all your eggs at birth, right?
0: Uh-huh, yeah.
1: So it's, and I'm sure there's WNBA players or whatever that are all up in the cold tub too.
0: It can cause severe vasoconstriction and spike cortisol, disrupting menstrual cycles and blunting thyroid. Darn it. I don't get to do it.
1: I've known girls that somehow their menstrual cycle gets thrown off and they haven't had like a period in like months or years.
0: Extreme young people or older? Because that might be another thing.
1: They were in the middle. They were like...
0: Were they dieting or exercising quite a bit?
1: Something was going on where they were worried about something.
0: Yeah, stress can make it happen. But a lot of times dieting and overworking out, like gymnasts don't really get their periods.
1: Yeah.
0: It sort of messes with you.
1: Yeah, I remember the one girl was a little bit concerned, but more happy that she didn't have to deal with it.
0: That's great.
1: The monthly visitor.
0: Yeah, there is a way to just not get your period. It's like you either just take, during our period, you get a sugar pill, a placebo. Did you know this?
1: I don't know. Keep going.
0: Placebo pill. So during your period, you're just supposed to keep taking a pill, but it's nothing. And that just keeps you in the rhythm of taking pills so you don't mess it up. But you could skip the sugar and go right to the next month. And you won't get a period.
1: Give me some of that sugar.
0: I know, and I never did it.
1: Right.
0: But I know a lot of girls are like, I never get my period. I'm like, it just didn't feel right. Because I wanted to have a baby, you know, and all that.
1: Yeah.
0: But looking back, what was I thinking?
1: You did it the right way, though. Now try it.
0: Done.
1: Right?
0: Right.
1: Game Day Men's Health. They got it, man. It's from flab to fab. A shot for you chubby guys. And I'm right here.
0: Oh, no.
1: A chance to win a $1,000 gift card toward the services at Game Day Men's Health. So you're going to feel good about yourself, feel like you did a long time ago, and get your enter on now.
0: Yeah, just go to 98online.com/flab and register. 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

0: Here we go.
1: Yeah, that's what my friends say too. Well, here we go.
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4: Yeah, snow rooms. They're starting to pick up some steam.
2: That's cool. I've never heard of that.
4: $130,000. You go in, you flip a button, and then it starts to snow on you, and you know you've made it when you got a snow room. Anybody? Anybody? Nope. But there are a lot of other cool features you can have in your house. We were talking about elevators, and a friend of mine that lives in Florida, you walk into the building, and you're not, it's not really... It's like a lobby of something. You know, you don't really know where you are.
2: Right.
4: And then you get in the elevator and you go upstairs and you come out into his living room.
2: Well, hello.
4: You know what I mean? That's
2: wrong
4: so crazy.
2: Floor?
4: I was like,
2: yeah.
4: It's like the soap operas.
2: That's how you know you got money.
4: Damn right.
2: That's a nice feature.
4: And one I've only seen one other time.
2: Yeah.
4: Sidney Ponson pitched for the Orioles. And he had a place down in Miami right off the causeway. So there's boats going by in the backyard, the little lane for boats to go by. And you walk in his house, and there's the elevator. Press a button, take you up to the second or third floor.
2: Wow.
4: Sidney Ponson. Oh, definitely.
2: I bet athletes would like that because they just their bodies are just wrecked after a while.
4: Yeah, and it's also status. Makes
2: yeah,
4: you look cool.
2: Absolutely. Yeah, you were talking about snow rooms and 410-338-1098. Text or call and tell us. Just the cool features in your house.
4: Right.
2: Growing up, we had a laundry chute, and I was the envy of all my friends. It's so cool.
4: So you just drop your laundry, what, upstairs, and it would go to the basement?
2: Right into a laundry basket in the laundry room, and then you just take it away. So collecting clothes from all the bedrooms was a lot easier.
4: Ooh, my friends would have wanted to try that out.
2: I know. We never did anything bad with it. My parents they built the house, so they said they were going to have a spiral staircase there, but the price didn't work.
4: Right.
2: Apparently, it's expensive to have a spiral staircase.
4: We had the intercom system that never worked.
2: We did that too, right. Yeah.
4: Hey,
2: it didn't work?
4: Can you bring my cigarettes downstairs? Huh? Bring my cigarettes downstairs.
2: In the 80s, we had that. In like 70s or 80s, we had one.
4: Yeah, those intercoms, it looked really cool
2: and when
4: we moved
2: in.
4: It never worked.
2: Really? Yours didn't?
4: Ours didn't work right, ever.
2: Oh, ours definitely worked.
4: Maybe for a few months. It just never worked right.
2: Right. There's so many things. God, who here doesn't want a hidden room, like a secret door?
4: Right.
2: Everybody would love one. And in our home, we have a guest room that we've thought about making a hidden door. And then
4: Pull down that lever.
2: I pulled, and somebody I dated, I think I've told you about the guy that made props for Carrot Top.
4: Yes.
2: He had a bookshelf, and if you pulled the DVD Magic, which is an old movie with Anthony Hannibal Lecter guy.
4: Hopkins.
2: Yeah. If you pull that out, the door would open.
4: You gotta have
2: bedroom.
4: Something like that, yeah.
2: Yeah.
4: Everybody looks forward to that.
2: Yeah, Robbie was gonna make a bookshelf so that could be a hidden room, and we had a couple of reasons why we didn't want that, so we didn't get it. But damn, I want that.
4: Well, yeah, I don't see what the reasons are. That's gonna drive the price of the home up, I would think. Kevin, what about you?
5: It wasn't a house, but I toured DreamWorks Studios. Studio that makes like the Minions and Shrek movies.
4: Yeah.
5: They have a hidden bar in their office similar to that.
2: That's cool.
5: You pull like a DVD thing and a false wall comes out and then you go inside and there's a little bar in there.
4: Nice.
2: When you look at the mechanics, it's actually so, if it's just a latch and it's just like something's on a rope, it's really simple to do.
4: Yeah. I like when it's a little more intricate and you're standing somewhere and the thing spins around and you're gone. Now you're on the other side.
2: Robbie can only do so much.
4: Right.
2: And saunas. Oh, wait. Somebody else said they have pedals to operate their kitchen sink. They said, so I don't have to use my hand to turn on and off the tap. I use less water washing the dishes. And when I'm filling a large, heavy pot with water, I just walk away.
4: Never heard of that one, but turning the faucet on ain't that big of a deal.
2: Well, I mean, you start to think of situations where that is nice. You know, like she just said, the pot. You know, the
4: spaghetti
2: pot.
4: Yeah, you got the two in your hand or whatever. You got two hands full, so.
2: They have the pumps at porta potties.
4: Yeah.
2: Bathrooms.
4: Yeah, I don't spend a lot of time in there, but I know what you're talking about.
2: Right. Oh, that's funny.

0: And yeah, COVID was a time where people were trying to better their homes.
1: Yes.
0: Because they couldn't go out anywhere.
1: We all got into gardening.
0: Somebody said during COVID, when everything was shut down, we built an Irish pub in our backyard. The walls are covered with an authentic Irish hurling stick and ball, framed Irish newspaper headlines and photos. The kegerator always has Irish beer on tap.
1: Oh, that's cool.
0: Damn, go Ireland.
1: All right.
0: I like it. Yeah.
1: My bathtub, a texter says, is 2 feet deep. Not a freestanding clawfoot, but a standard-looking built-in tub with a shower. I love that thing. That's cool. Yeah, there's sometimes you know, when you're looking to buy a house, you're like, wait, what is this? And all of a sudden you realize,
0: right,
1: this is going to be my new awesome feature of my house.
0: It's like people's bathrooms where you go in, and it used to be just like regular American standard faucet. Then you'd walk in, I guess maybe 15 or 20 years ago, and somebody's got this cool-ass black faucet with a big bowl sink or whatever. It was like, whoa, man, my sink doesn't look like that.
1: When you visit people's houses, you usually leave going, I'm going to get one of those, something.
0: Right.
1: When we visited a cousin, she had a bath towel that was the biggest towel. I mean, Dahlia and I were laughing because I would wrap both of us. I mean, it was so gigantic.
0: Thirsty.
1: Yeah. And I was like, we should get these. Yeah. This is great. My Bob, she had a wooden area where the milk would go for the milkman. Have you ever seen those?
0: Going back a ways.
1: Yeah. My Bob, she, Polish grandma and Buffalo, they had like a wooden door. You'd open it and the milkman would put the milk there.
0: Yeah. And sort of like a doggy door.
1: Yeah. Have you ever seen those?
0: I have. Now that you explained it, I got you.
1: I don't know what the name is, but it's just like the slot for the milkman to drop off. And
0: yeah,
1: my mom, you know, my mom's almost 90. So she said, oh, and we would race to scrape the cream off the milk. And that was our treat. I'm like,
0: yikes,
1: were you pilgrims? Yeah, the milkman, that was cool. But that's a safety problem.
0: What, but the door and everything?
1: Yeah.
0: I would think, yeah. Nobody locked their doors.
1: Yeah. Doggy doors. I don't know if anybody does that anymore.
0: My buddy's got a doggy door, and you got to be really minuscule to be able to get through it.
1: But okay.
0: If you were committing crimes with your kid, you could get your kid through there.
1: Okay. I would worry about creatures, but I guess how would they know to go in there?
0: Yeah,
1: right?
0: Raccoons are pretty crafty. I mean, I would be worried about that too.
1: Yeah.
0: To tell you the truth.
1: Yeah.
0: Yeah, because if you just watch a dog run through that door, and the raccoon's not stupid.
1: Like, hey, that thing's well fed.
0: Yeah.
1: Maybe I can get some of that.
0: Let me get in there. Yeah. Mix it up.
1: Get some kibble.

0: Delicious on 98 Rock. And we're talking about kind of cool features in your house. A garment steaming cupboard thingy. A texter said, you hang your clothes up, turn it on, and the next morning they look like they've been ironed? I need to go Google that.
1: I need to see more on that, too. Sometimes it sounds better than it really is. I remember everybody said, oh, man, if your clothes are wrinkled, just hang them in the shower.
0: Yeah.
1: That doesn't work that great.
0: Now you've got wet and wrinkly clothes.
1: Yeah, it'll smell mildewy.
0: Okay, it's called a Styler Smart Steam Closet. It is a thing. How much are these? They are $2,000. I've got that lying around. So I guess you just put it in. You need a lot of things to be ironed to make that make sense.
1: Yeah. When's the last time? I mean, I haven't ironed anything in over 10 years.
0: You know, I didn't iron this today. It's a little wrinkly.
1: Yeah. But some people, I guess, are some people that don't leave the house without ironing their shirt.
0: Yeah. Once a week, I probably whip the board out.
1: Texter says, remember back in the 80s and 90s, with a guy from BG&E yelling, gas man, going into your home to read the meter, you had to leave your basement door unlocked on certain days.
0: Yeah, reading meter's the outside. Meter was the thing. Yeah, it's always outside. I think this person got...
1: Maybe got they had a different meter than we did.
0: Was it a friend of your mother's by any chance, Texter?
1: Milkman!
0: Delivery. And somebody sent in a video of a hidden room that they custom built for a client.
1: Right.
0: And it's gorgeous. It's literally like a cedar bookshelf, all wood bookshelf that just turns it. You would never, ever know. And it hides their customer's vault.
1: Hey, I remember back in the 70s, my dad would drive home from work, have to get out of his car, go up to the garage door, open the garage door, get back into his car, and then drive in.
0: Right.
1: And then you have to pull the door down. I mean, there was a lot of steps.
0: I know.
1: And now, does anybody still do that? I don't think so. I bet not.
0: You know what the thing is? I don't use my garage. It's taken.
1: But
0: there's no room for cars.
1: Anybody that has a car and they park it in the garage has a remote control.
0: Uh-huh.
1: I bet there's nobody that gets out of their car and opens a door up.
0: What about, do many people have walls in their home anymore? Because there's so many open concept designs where you walk in and you're just in a giant room that's cordoned off.
1: If your house was built a ways back, you got walls.
0: That's me. We have small little rooms everywhere.
1: Right, but if you were,
0: anything from the 2000s and beyond, it's open, open, open.
1: HGTV.
0: Yes.
1: And central vacuum in the childhood home. When I built a house in Greenspring, we had the central vacuum, and you just have this long-ass cord, and then the head of the vacuum. And that's a lot easier than carrying a big vacuum up and down the steps.
0: So where is the vacuum? In the center of the house? I don't get it.
1: The vacuum, you have a long cord and then the part that you vacuum. And so you can either have one on each floor or you can take it with you up the steps.
0: So what's the central part of it? I don't get it.
1: You just plug it into... There's a hole in the wall where it goes into on every floor. So you don't have to carry a big base unit around. You understand?
0: I don't, but I'm just going to nod and say, okay. I'm going to look it up because I don't get it.
2: It's like a port, like you can say, it's a port in the wall, and like in the basement is where the canister is, and everything comes from the ports to that one canister. You change the canister.
0: Oh, so it's just the tube.
1: Yeah, that's what I was trying to say. Yeah.
0: But okay.
1: Yeah. Just that hose that plugs.
0: Got you.
1: You got a little bit, and it lifts up, and you plug it in.
0: Yeah, I'm looking at it here.
1: Right, yeah.
0: Okay. But you still have to take does the tube retract?
1: You just take it out of the wall
2: and put it in the closet.
0: So what's the convenience? Yeah. It's just like plugging it into an extension cord, right?
1: I found it to be very convenient, yeah.
2: My aunt had one. Hers broke, though. She never got it repaired.
0: Tell me the benefit of that versus plugging something in and carrying it,
2: Is it actually powered? Because I think it might just be like a closed, you don't have to plug anything in, like to electricity.
1: No electricity. You just plug that tube into the wall and it starts.
0: Okay.
1: Yeah. If you had it, you'd understand.
0: Understanding,
1: I'm not explaining it good.
0: I'm looking at it though, and I'm trying to, maybe that's why they're not common anymore.
1: Just like the intercoms.
2: Yeah.
1: I don't know anybody's got an intercom system anymore.
0: Fun. Yeah.
2: They have Alexa.
1: Somebody says, we were talking doggy doors, and somebody says, I got two doggy doors, one upstairs, one downstairs. I live in the water, so it got to the point where I was stressing about not being home during the day, then going out on the pier and falling in. So during the day, I closed the bottom doggy door, and I got a gate for the deck so they can't get to the pier through.
0: Oh, so they can go out to the deck and be outside but not escape.
1: That's a when you can limit it so you don't have to keep an eye on the
0: Just be free, do what you want. I've seen cat cages where you almost have like a catio, if you will. So it's just an enclosed porch just for your cats to go out and do what they need to do.
1: Cats living it up. I'm on my patio, catio.
0: Ow. A spring in the cellar. I wonder what that is. Their house was built in 1910. Tell us more.
1: Maybe you got fresh water.
0: I love, remember old staircases? If you could like go under them somehow.
1: Oh, yeah.
0: And there'd be storage in there. That's kind of neat.
1: Oh, we would hide. A good place for hide and go seek or, you know, shut up. Just be quiet. We're down here.
0: Yeah.
1: Right under that little portal. Dune Buggy Dwight says, I got rid of my electric garage door opener and opened it manually. Got tired of coming home and finding it randomly opened itself. Sounds like you had earthbound spirits like I did, bro. Dune Buggy Dwight.
0: Whoa.

0: about weird, cool features in your house and central vacuum sort of baffled me. Stefan is on the line. Hello.
1: Hey, so think of this, Marianne. Yeah. There's a canister either in your utility room or your basement.
0: Mm-hmm. Yeah.
1: And the benefit is you're not lugging around. You're not tripping over a cord. A lot of dust doesn't emanate what level you're on. There's a switch on the wall like an outlet. And when you move the little flap covering that hole, it starts suctioning.
0: Okay.
1: And then you have your tube. I don't know, maybe the tube was 15, 20 feet. I don't know the length they come in. Mm-hmm. And then you stick that into the outlet and it, then you're vacuuming.
0: You still have to carry the tube around, huh?
1: Yeah, you still carry the tube around, but still it's beats carrying a...
0: the heavy part.
2: Yeah, the Electrolux or
0: okay.
2: Hoover.
1: Yeah, so I used to do that like when I was 18. I used to help some guys do that. And some big houses had them, but your modern, you know, smaller houses, they're like, okay, we're not going to spend all this money for it.
0: They stopped.
2: Right.
0: Yeah. I've never seen it.
1: Yeah, but that's the knowledge I have on it. So.
0: Thank you. Thanks for the mechanics of it, Stefan.
1: No problem.
0: It was a different era, wasn't it?
2: Yeah, it was. And it's wild how some of those things just kind of come and go. They have their little shelf life for a decade or so, and then you can tell when the house was built because they got it.
0: Remember bread boxes?
2: That built-in bread box?
0: Not even. Just any of them. We don't use those anymore, and I don't know why. I put all my bread in the fridge.
2: Yeah.
0: Last longer.
2: A lot of times it just kind of sits out on the counter or whatever. My parents definitely had a bread box, had a cookie jar.
0: Yeah.
2: You know?
0: Why don't we have that? That shouldn't have gone away.
2: I still see cookie jars, but the bread box I don't see very often.
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2: Allegedly. 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

0: Whoa. Motionless and White, R.I.P. Here at 98 Rock, we got Motionless and White tickets all week long. When we do the dirty word of the day today, it's going to land between 4 and 4:30. So you want to see them live at Jiffy Lube Live, be listening for that.
1: Yes, please. Let's talk about your experiences with doctors. What's the weirdest experience?
0: You said you had a bunch. Can you give us, or you're going to say your mom first?
1: My mom had a horrible one.
0: Oh, you said something about that.
1: Yes, her gynecologist.
0: 410-338-1098, but you got it.
1: Oh, boy, that would be a good tease. I'll tell you what happened at my mom's gynecologist. Her gynecologist, after checking her, would give her a hug. Bring it in. Come here. Give her a pat on the back.
0: You said something like, were you clothed at that point? Or?
1: Yeah. I hope you got your gown on, you know.
0: He didn't mean nothing that day.
1: And then he got arrested for inappropriate stuff. And my mom goes, that's my gynecologist. And I said, did he ever do anything to you? She goes, I always thought it was weird when he gave me a hug at the end.
0: Jeez.
1: I'm like, yes, that's weird.
0: She didn't tell anybody until he got arrested or whatever.
1: She just didn't think of it. She just sort of suffered in silence. You know, it wasn't that bad, but.
0: She said, but
1: wait
0: kept
1: a minute.
0: Going.
1: Yeah.
0: Yeah.
1: I don't know if I need a hug.
0: I wonder what else he did.
1: Yeah.
0: Because you know he did something.
1: Maybe that was like the testing thing. Like, give me a hug and see if they lean in or give a cue of, let's go.
0: You know, it reminds me, and way worse, but the doctor for Michigan that was a gymnast.
1: Oh, yeah, that's
0: Larry
1: brutal.
0: Nassar. Yeah. That
1: we
0: guy.
1: We don't necessarily want to get into those.
0: No, that's really bad. Hey, in the same, sort of the same lane, I knew somebody, I'm not going to say who exactly it was, but, and I've said it before, but I decided right now I won't. They would go to the dentist, and the dentist would rest all their utensils on their breasts.
1: Like, what?
0: It would like,
1: use the patient as a table?
0: As a table, yes.
1: Ew.
0: I know. This was a while ago.
1: That's,
0: He's no longer with us.
1: Yeah, dentists could be loosey-goosey, huh? They can have their own style.
0: Especially with that. I've never had the laughing gas. Does that put you all the way out, or are you like
1: there? Yeah, but now you need people in there.
0: Somebody in a room?
1: Yeah, now they've caught on, like, you know, it's not great for a doctor, no matter who they are, to be completely alone with somebody, a vulnerable patient.
0: Why are my panties over there on the table?
1: Yeah, this is an eye doctor.
0: 410-338-1098. I haven't had a lot of bad experiences, but I remember when I broke my arm when I was in fourth grade, I went to Kimbrough Army Hospital. That was my spot. I was always hurt. I was always there. And my arm it was broken. So he had to get the two bones to align.
1: Right.
0: So he was just kind of squeezing around. And then he went, "Dah!" And I could still remember going, "No!" It hurt so bad.
1: I mean, but that is kind of the best.
0: But I didn't know what he was doing. I was like, man, this guy's got a good bedside manner.
1: They do that with babies. Not to compare. But they'll touch with their fingers all over the baby, boop, boop, boop, boop, boop, and then they'll give the shot, and the baby's still focusing on.
0: Yeah, all these.
1: It's bizarre, but it works. The videos look amazing.
0: That didn't work for me.
1: Yeah.
0: That hurt like hell.
1: Let's see. We have a lot of jokes on our Facebook page.
0: When you see the one joke, everybody, try and refrain from writing another one.
1: Yeah, I mean, also sometimes doctors, we've said this before, they're making educated guesses. They don't always know what's going on. So it's frustrating when they're like, you're fine, you can go home, and then things get worse. Well, they chose the wrong idea.
0: Is that malpractice, or is it just them?
1: I mean, but then you get into...
0: That gets me nervous when people want to get all litigious.
1: It would have to be really blatant. Malpractice for me to say I gotta sue you.
0: Right.
1: Like if I said over and over, hey, I told you I got this thing on my toe, and they just ignored it.
0: Right.
1: Before I sued, I wouldn't just be like, hey, Joni Miller on Facebook said I had 8 surgeries on both feet because of bunions. Everyone told me to get a second opinion, but I kept going back to my dumbass.
0: Doctor.
1: Kept going back, my dumbass or the doctor's. So, yeah, you should get a second opinion, especially before you get cut open.
0: Some people are worried about hurting the first opinion's feelings something.
1: Yeah, that's me.
0: No,
1: but I guess
0: you
1: have to be okay.
0: You're nodding your head. Why would you? This is all about you being your best advocate. Why would you worry about what the doctor thinks?
2: It's just trying to be a nice person.
1: I know.
0: They don't even have to know sometimes, although a lot of times they want the records. to go to the other place on what you found.
2: They went to school for 15 years. I have not been to college yet. So who am I to...
1: Well, a lot of times they expect and encourage it. They'll say, go get a second opinion because they want to know, like, what do my peers think?
0: I've never really had to go get a second opinion on anything, so.
1: Yeah.
0: Yeah, but, I mean, if it's coming down to something and you know, if you feel, it's like you almost have to trust your gut.
1: Absolutely.
0: You know?
1: Or look into that gut if that's the problem. 410-338-1098. It's the weirdest or worst experience you had with the doctor.

0: WIYY81 Baltimore.
1: The home of Ravens football.
0: Orioles baseball.
1: Justin Scott and Spiegel mornings.
0: Kirk and Marianne afternoons.
1: And all kinds of rock.
0: All day long.
1: This is 98 Rock.
2: Yeah, we're talking about just bad experiences at the doctor. You really have to be your own advocate.
3: The doctors are good people. Yeah. Every now and then something happens. So.
2: But it can be life or death. And a few years ago, I had a procedure done. I had like a mammogram and something popped up that wasn't supposed to be there or whatever.
3: Candygram.
2: So I went in for like a more in-depth one. And she gave me lidocaine and put a little marker inside of me.
3: Okay.
2: And I came to work and I said, I don't feel great. Do you remember this? It was Will Blake was producing.
3: There's been a couple times where you didn't feel great, so I don't know.
2: Yeah, well, I was like dizzy and just felt really weird. And I said, they gave me lidocaine and I don't know. I don't feel good. In fact, I stayed and I couldn't drive. I was like, I can't drive yet after they gave me that injection. And they said, no, lidocaine wouldn't do that. And I'm like, just telling you, after you did that, I feel funny. And I called the doctor when I was in studio and Will Blake heard and he was livid because the doctor was so dismissive. She was like, no, you're fine. Lidocaine wouldn't affect you like that. I'm like, well,
3: something's going on.
2: Yeah. And they kept saying, were you nervous? And I said, no, not particularly.
3: What do you think it was? Or do you know? Or
2: now I think Sean Grody's wife is a nurse. And for some reason, I was talking to her about it. She said in lidocaine, they also put a little bit of like a, I don't know the name, but it
3: a
2: gives
3: little
2: you
3: dab
2: like
3: of something
2: a speed.
3: Else.
2: It's almost like a speed effect.
3: Might be vitamin B.
2: I think it was like acetaminophen, almost like something like a Tylenol, but it can make you feel wired and up.
3: Yeah, my testosterone, they'll put some B in there for energy, but maybe
2: it could. Yeah, it could. Whatever it was, it didn't agree with me. And the doctor was right. Lidocaine didn't do that to me, but the other stuff did.
3: Yeah.
2: So I realized years later, but I mean, they should have not just dismissed what I said and
3: like
2: said,
3: that doctor had two people waiting in the operating or in the waiting room and like, you're going to be okay.
2: Yeah.
3: Nothing. All right. I got to go. Okay. Bye.
2: It's just wild to be like, hey, I don't feel right. No, you do. You're fine.
3: Yeah.
2: I was like, oh, okay.
3: Doctors, every now and then.
2: They're human.
3: Right. And they tell you to go sit in the corner. I got something to do.
2: Right.
3: Somebody said, had an orthodontist that never wore gloves. I thought
2: what?
3: It was weird. But I was
2: that
3: a kid.
2: Is so gross.
3: And I didn't say anything. Oh, my. And putting their fingers in your mouth?
2: Oh, yuck.
3: I mean, look, as I think back, I don't remember my dentist when I was a little kid having gloves on. I can remember Dr. Massing's fingers being in my mouth.
2: I don't want that. Do you?
3: Look, I'm okay now.
2: Really?
3: I wouldn't want that now because everybody's got gloves.
2: God.
3: But when I was a little kid in the 70s, that was okay, I guess.
2: Wow.
3: And Dennis, 410-338-1098. Wasn't that the way they did it back then? They'd wash their hands right in front of you. So what brings you in today? And they got the sink going and they're scrubbing their hands up and everything. Then they come over and they're like touching in your mouth with no gloves on.
2: Ugh.
3: I distinctly remember that.
2: Yeah, maybe that was a thing. You should ask Tatum because she's training. I'm sure they're all about
3: all gloves now.
2: Yeah.
3: All gloves on deck.
2: Pete said he got a colonoscopy with no sedation. Do you get a sedation with a colonoscopy?
3: It depends on I had a camera up my butt. Yeah.
2: Yeah, that's what they're saying. And he said, when in dry, they even positioned me so I could watch the monitor straight up, including the approach. Good old Bayview.
3: That's a very confident doctor.
4: Yeah.
3: Or a cheap doctor. Doesn't want to spend the money on the anesthesia.
2: Right.
4: When I went in, they gave me the good old propofol and I was out.
2: Propofol?
4: Yeah,
2: oh.
4: I was gone.
3: They gave you the Michael Jackson treatment.
4: Yeah, yeah.
2: Oh,
4: he was like, see you in like a half an hour, Kevin. And
3: count backwards from 10.
4: My forehead was stinging, and then I woke up a half hour later, like, what happened?
2: Oh,
3: yeah.
4: It's just out.
3: Oh, yeah. Yep.
2: Wow.
3: How many polyps? How many polyps you had back there?
4: No, I was good. All clear.
3: I had like three or so. They burned them off.
4: Oh, good.
3: Burn them down.
0: Did you get to keep them?
3: I hope not. Bernadette.
2: Lidocaine can have epinephrine in it, but it doesn't always have it. That's exactly the word that it was. And it made me feel jittery and weird. And I didn't want to drive.
3: You don't want no more of that.
2: Yeah. It sounds... Yeah. doctors make mistakes, the texter said. That's why they call it practicing medicine, because all they do is practicing until they get it right.
3: I love
2: on
3: that.
2: On you.
3: That's why they call it the present, because it's a gift. I like when people can do that with practicing and the present. Somebody says, you go get a second opinion if your doctor wants to jump right in and start doing tests and procedures right away. Like, no, you back up there, Dr. Spock. Not today. I'm going to go get somebody else to look at this.
2: There's a new text about the urologist. Told me a kidney stone that was this. I've had a urologist tell me a kidney stone that was the size of a marble was a button on clothes that I was wearing. I don't really understand this. The only problem was I wasn't wearing any clothes that had buttons on them, which I'd pointed out to him. He didn't care. It's probably just something on the x-ray. He proceeded to pull the stent out. I was driving home in so much pain. I walked in the door, passed out, ended up in the hospital for a week. I had a kidney infection. I had a kidney stone. I was jacked up for an entire summer due to his negligence.
3: Damn, texter. They got you, didn't they? Jeez.
2: So they thought they mistook a kidney stone for a button that they saw on the x-ray or something? That's strange.
3: Yeah, that's bizarre.
2: You're going to want a second opinion.

0: doctor, doctor, give me the news. 410-338-1098. I mean, doctors, well respected, but every now and then they do something that might rub you the wrong way or do something that hurts you.
1: Well, they shouldn't be rubbing you.
0: They should.
1: The wrong way,
0: yeah,
1: at least.
0: Rub me the right way.
1: 410-338-1098. You could text or call. And yeah, we have some good texts. We'll get into them about you really have to start to know all the procedures yourself and Google and do the research so
0: now
1: you have an
0: do.
1: Understanding.
0: Right. In the old days, you almost had to blind faith in your doctor.
1: Yeah.
0: Now you got WebMD and you've got all these
1: right.
0: things that you can check.
1: You can.
0: And give them an idea of what you think it might be, and then they can either agree or laugh at you.
1: All right, so on the other side, we'll get into more stories. 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
0: The birthday girl, Marianne Perry, is here with traffic.
5: Thank you, Kirk. We're going to start on the west side of town with, it looks like there could be a crash on the Beltway on the outer loop. Right around Woodlawn after Liberty Road, and the delays begin at 795. And then we have police activity between Baltimore and D.C. Northbound 295, the BW Parkway, is closed at 175. It's also causing delays southbound. Again, that's police activity. And then in Catonsville, watch for accident activity. Kenwood Avenue at Oglethorpe Road. From the Clinton Electric Traffic Desk, I'm Marianne Perry on 98 Rock.
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4: Oh, yeah, man. Wondering what was the worst experience you had with a doctor? 410-338-1098. We got... You want to get Scott?
5: Oh, yeah. Get Scott on from Essex. Hi.
6: Hey, guys. Happy... I guess say it for 4th of July. Never mind.
5: Well, you could say happy birthday for me because that's in a couple of days. It's my week.
6: Happy birthday, my dear.
5: Both the Marianne's.
6: You should look into one of them vacuums that I sent you. Did you see the vacuum I sent you?
5: Yeah, the picture?
6: Yeah, I
5: just that was cool. That's very cool.
6: And it worked really good. Anyway, so the reason I'm calling is I'm a widower. I lost my wife in 2011. And ever since then, when I go to a doctor's office, my blood pressure goes through the roof, which isn't a big deal, except when you're a truck driver and you got to go every year for DOT. And they tell you you have high blood pressure, but it's not high blood pressure. It's
4: anxiety.
6: Stress because of being in there. And then they take their coat off and go, well, I didn't put my coat on. It doesn't matter if you have a coat or not. You're a doctor.
5: What do you mean a code? What does that mean?
6: A coat. They take the lab coats off.
5: Oh.
6: So it's called white coat syndrome, and they're like, "Oh, I'll just take my coat off." No, I still know you're a doctor. And, I'm not stupid.
4: And you're in a sterile environment. It's not like you're in your living room sitting on your couch. I mean,
5: yeah.
4: You got to go to them, and your body knows what you're doing.
6: Yeah, and it's the stress of it. That's all. But I deal with it. But and I've gotten better over the years. But after like from 2011 to 2016, 17, I couldn't even go near a hospital without almost getting into a panic attack.
4: Every time I get my blood pressure taken, I'm not going to say every time, but a lot of times it's a little bit elevated, and they always say, oh, that's because you're probably a little nervous because you're here at the doctor's office.
6: You know what I try to tell the nurses and everybody when they do it? I say, just talk to me.
4: Talk to me
6: about anything. You know, we'll talk about the weather or something.
5: Yeah, make small talk, right.
6: Yeah, yeah. Because when I get comfortable with you, then it goes down, and then they're like, oh, yeah, you don't have high blood pressure. I'm like, yeah, I know. I've been trying to tell you that.
4: Now that
6: I'm older, I'm going to say I got high blood pressure, but for years, it was such a big problem. It really was. And it still is a problem. I bottle it up better now.
5: Oh, but, good.
4: Yeah,
6: I'm in Essex. Tell BG&E to come turn our power on. We're not supposed to get power on until 11 o'clock tomorrow night.
4: Oh, that's hard.
5: At least it's Saturday, a little cooler out.
6: Hey, that Butt Rock was great. I listened to that the whole weekend sitting in the car out in front of my apartment.
4: Thanks, Scott.
5: Thank you, Scott. Oops, sorry, Scott. Darn it.
4: Somebody said, stitches in my knee at 3 years old with no anesthesia. Apparently in the 60s, they didn't give anesthesia to small children.
5: Oh.
4: I had heard until recently, they thought that children didn't feel pain or something like that.
5: Yeah, and that for the circumcisions?
4: Yeah.
5: Yeah, that's brutal.
4: Whose idea was that?
5: Well, because they are so little, it's hard, but you have to figure it out. That's why if I had a boy, we were not going to get the boy's circumcised. And I remember talking on the morning show when I worked in Rochester, because I was pregnant on the morning show, and the people were so angry at me for saying that I wasn't going to get my son circumcised.
4: Just going to make him wait till he's 21 and have to do it on his own.
5: Absolutely. It can be your choice, your body, your choice. But the anger people had at it.
4: It's not
5: their
4: kid.
5: Calling me up. I learned a big lesson. Don't talk about anything regarding your baby on air, because names... medical, you know, anything that's out of the norm, don't even bother. You're going to get hate for it.
4: You could have said whatever you wanted to, but my kid was getting circumcised.
5: Yeah.
4: I don't care what you say.
5: Yeah.
4: Yeah, but we're going to take that, take the lid off.
5: Yep. Everybody has their way, but it just sounded so archaic that, you know, to do that. Like, what is the reasoning?
4: He's going to look like his dad.
5: Yeah, that's funny, too. I want to look just like him. Come here, son.
4: Yeah.
5: Whip it out. Look, just like the dad.
4: That's right.
5: You better be. Okay, somebody said they were at a children's hospital, and a kid next to them was crying when they were little. They said, I was okay until this point, but that set me crying, and the nurse yelled at us, told us to stop crying.

0: crying or she'd give us something to really cry about.
1: My dad
0: I still have PTSD.
1: That was my mom's line.
0: Yeah.
1: My dad's was, go ahead and cry. The more you cry, the less you pee. And I was like, oh, God. It makes you want to cry more.
0: Yeah.
1: The more you cry, the less you pee. I don't know other parents that said that. I think that was my dad's.
0: Okay, so we have a call coming in, right?
1: Yeah, Guy Davies from ABC is going to fill us in on this whole red card situation with Balogun, the top scorer for the USA. And he was supposed to miss tonight's match, but a phone call from the president switched all that around. We'll get you straight on where we are with all that as the USA and Belgium. 8 o'clock tonight on the pitch. 3 and out. Straight ahead.

0: and Marianne on 98 Rock.
1: Now, three and out.
2: All right, Marianne, we're going to get to the other things in just a minute. But right now, we got Guy Davies, ABC News reporter, producer from London, talking about the situation with FIFA and the red card that was issued to Balogun, and now he's back in. Guy, what can you tell us? Can you get us all the way up to speed here?
3: Yeah, I mean, it's been a pretty extraordinary 72 hours or so since that red card was first awarded. Essentially, what we heard from the President of the United States today, President Trump, was that he called the President of FIFA, said maybe look into this red card decision, because what happens if a player gets a red card, they're suspended for the next game. It's a kind of double punishment. You know, some people think it's unfair, but those are the rules. And those rules kind of always apply to everyone. There's been so many controversies in World Cups down the years. Well, FIFA then have made the decision. The president of FIFA says this was an independent one that he had nothing to do with. That red card should be suspended. So Balogun can now play in tonight's massive fixture. And Balogun being the top scorer, the US's best player in this tournament so far, I mean, it's kind of ruffled feathers across the sporting world, really. And you know, the president said he didn't have anything to do with the decision, but this isn't really about the president of the United States. This is about the president of FIFA and whether or not he granted some kind of favor to the host nation to give them an advantage over their opponents tonight.
4: We're talking to Guy Davies with ABC News, and I'm just curious, is FIFA saying, we looked at it, it actually wasn't what we thought it was, or are they just saying, we're not going to suspend them?
3: Well, they haven't actually reversed the decision, if that makes sense. They haven't said the on-the-field decision was wrong. Instead, they've kind of applied this technical rule, which delays the ban. So Balogun technically still has a suspension. It's just been delayed by a year, which means he can play tonight, actually. So, I mean, it really is extraordinary. And, you know, the last time this kind of overturning a red card ban happened was 1962. And I think a lot of people in the soccer world say that it was the wrong thing to do to award the red card initially. But the thing about soccer, I think the thing that people love about it so much around the world is this controversy is kind of inbuilt into the game, these split-second decisions that have the capacity to kind of change every single moment. And those rules have kind of applied to everyone. You know, no one loves every refereeing decision. I think that's fair to say. I think if you've been following this World Cup, you'll see that there's so much controversy built in. The issue here is changing the rules potentially after the fact, and especially after this reported phone call.
2: ABC News Guy Davies joining us from London. And I went through all these different emotions. At first I was like, oh, awesome, Balogun gets to play. And then I thought about it a little bit, and I'm like, well, that's not really right. Suppose something happens to Mbappe or something and he gets a red card and then he gets to come back. I don't like the precedent that it's setting. And suppose Balogun kicks the winning goal and then it has a stain on it. It's just weird. I'm not happy with it.
4: Yeah.
3: Yeah, I think that's the problem. Is, you know, if the U.S. do go through tonight and it's a big game against Belgium, does this cast a shadow over any successes? You hope it wouldn't. You hope that things are going to be clearer cuts from now on. But I think that's the thing. It's this mixture of emotions. Initially, you think, great, you know, a wrong decision has been overturned. But I think there's just been this universal condemnation across the board. And FIFA as an organization, you know, they've been dogged by allegations of cronyism, of granting favors to friends in the past, of, you know, of corruption. And, you know, I think that's the problem here. I mean, Infantino himself, he's this colorful character, but he's certainly controversial. And I don't think the statement he's put out earlier today, kind of denying any interference to this, is going to kind of get the critics off his back. But the decision for now is made, and we'll have to see what happens this evening in the game.
2: Well, I'll be watching. Guy Davies, ABC News from London. Hey, thanks for your insights. Appreciate you.
3: Thank you so much.
4: Thank you.
2: You know it.
4: Yeah, I wonder if Trump just hadn't said anything, nobody would have even questioned it.
2: You mean if he had made the call but didn't really put it out there that he made the call?
4: Yeah.
2: It would have been very strange.
4: So they would have still wanted answers.
2: Yes, like, they would have wondered why this is happening. We'll stay with the World Cup.
4: But at least the pressure would have stayed on them.
2: Yes.
4: And not on our country.
2: Yeah, and Infantino, the president of FIFA, is a big Donald Trump fan.
4: Yeah, he gave him like the peace prize and all that. Yeah.
2: So it looks like he's bending over backwards to make the president. The president said, I didn't ask him to change anything. I just asked him to review it. He said it was a horrible call. A lot of us didn't like the call. But once you put it out there, it's like he's putting his thumb on the scale. And that's... what?
4: I wonder how far back he can go. Like, you know, I think the Ravens should have won this one game. Could you take a look at some old footage?
2: Right, yeah.
4: And turn over some calls.
2: The Ravens beat the Bills in game one of the 2025 season.
4: Actually won the Super Bowl.
2: So Mexico has been eliminated, but they did something that a lot of people are talking about. They defeated Ecuador 2-0 last Tuesday. And they employ something called the serenata. That's where a crowd gets outside your hotel and makes as much noise as they can. Here's what it sounded like last night or the night before when Mexico, before they played England. This is outside England's hotel at 2 a.m.
4: Wow.
2: Guy's got fireworks going off. He's got some remote fireworks launcher that he's carrying in his hand, shooting stuff into the sky, and the reporter, Hercules Gomez, I think his name is, it woke him up too. England tried to make, they didn't want them to know what hotel they were staying at, but then the word got out because all of this security was happening at the one hotel, so internet sleuths figured it out. Listen to that! That'll keep you up.
4: I mean, maybe you could do some noise-canceling headphones or some white noise to get you through it.
2: The thing is, England won. They said it was their biggest victory on foreign soil.
4: So maybe it angered them.
2: It sure did. Yeah. They won 3-2. So Mexico, one of the home-hosting nations, is back at home. So, yeah, the game tonight, 8 o'clock on Fox, USA versus Belgium, and Balogun will be playing in that game. ESPN NFL analyst ranked all 32 NFL rosters to determine which teams have the best and the worst rosters. We'll just tell you the top five. Number one, the Rams. Number two, the Eagles. Seahawks at 3. The Bills at 4. And the Ravens at number 5. And they say their biggest strength is their safeties, their biggest weakness, their offensive line. And the X factor is there are new wide receivers that they got, Surratt and Lane. So the fifth best roster in football, Mariana.
4: Okay.
2: And that's the second best in the AFC. The first three teams were NFC teams. This is going to be a great year. Ravens fans, listen to me. Listen to me. This is going to be a hell of a year. I'm excited. Kevin, I don't know about you. Are you?
4: Not to oversell it.
5: I'm excited, but I'm also
4: cautiously optimistic. Yes.
5: Yeah, but I'm still excited, though.
2: Marianne, like, cautiously optimistic.
4: You guys have just oversold me. When I say you guys, I just mean every man that talks about football. Like, this is our year. I remember the Orioles were supposed to have their year. So I'm just going to wait for the season. I'm not going to, you know, sit there and
2: jump on late
4: and do crunch numbers and look at the stats. I'm just going to enjoy the game.
2: I feel you. Hey, and congratulations to Orioles catcher Adley Rutschman, named to his third All-Star game in 4 years. Over the weekend, he's 28 years old, batting .252 with 8 home runs and 43 ribbies, 16 doubles. And, Marianne, he's thrown out a career-high 37% of would-be base stealers. After Albie announced the news Saturday night, every player got in line to go up and give him a hug.
4: Aww.
2: Isn't that nice?
4: Yes, absolutely.
2: Here's Adley Rutschman talking about what it means to be an All-Star again.
6: Just a feeling of excitement and pretty awesome to do it just with the teammates and everyone, you know, just feeling so supported by the guys coming up and saying congratulations and just hugs and lots of smiles. Last couple of years, just like you said, dealing with a little adversity, it means a lot to be able to kind of bounce back and, you know, just be able to try and do what I do. So it means a lot.
2: Yesterday, the Orioles again tried for the first time this season to win 4 games in a row, and again, it wasn't meant to be. They lost 3-2 to the Cincinnati Reds 7 times this year. The team has won 3 in a row, but they can't seem to get that 4th. They'll take today off. They'll get back at it tomorrow. The first of 3 against the Cubbies. 6:35 first pitch, Marianne. Our pregame starts at 6 o'clock tomorrow. Go USA!
4: Yeah!
2: 8 o'clock tonight on Fox. I'll be watching. If they win tonight, it'll be the deepest run they've ever had.
4: I was going to say, this is pretty revolutionary, right?
2: Yeah, it is. I was thinking about going over to Brewer's Haven.
4: Yeah,
2: that's last the right way. Couple times I've been there, we got victories. So, Ray, Ken, clear me out a spot. See you a little later.
4: 98 Rock Night is back at Oriole Park at Camden Yards, baby. That's this coming Friday, July 10th. You can get a chance for your kid to steal second right now at 98online.com/night.
2: Oh, and O's taking on the Kansas City Royals, trying to keep that winning streak alive. 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
7: Tuesday morning, Justin Scott and Spiegel. 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
12: Okie dokes, Kirk. We're going to start in Jessup between Baltimore and D.C. with the police activity on 295 northbound at 175. We're seeing so 295 northbound is shut down at 175. Major backup in both directions. Northbound backup begins before 32, and the backup on southbound 295 begins at 175, which is also backed up as well. And this report is sponsored by Lowe's. 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

0: Treyu, All For You, 98 Rock. And we're talking about the 4th of July weekend.
1: 4th of July was hotter than hell.
0: Yeah.
1: I got uninvited to a party.
0: What?
1: On, let me see, Saturday. Yeah, it was 4th of July, right?
0: What?
1: Yeah. My son said, hey, you coming to the party? You know you were invited. Coming to the party? His good friend, his mom is having people over. And I know her. But I was like, are you going to talk to me? Because I don't, probably not going to know that many people there. And he's like, oh, you know, there's some people. And he named a couple people. And I was like, okay, they're going to be there. All right. So I'm all dressed. I'm getting ready to go out to the car and get in the car. And then I get a text saying, after thinking about it a little bit more, you might feel a little out of place. You might not want to come.
0: Wait, but that's nice.
1: Is that nice?
0: Yes, because he's looking at, was he there or was he
1: picked up? Yeah, he was running it through his mind.
0: He's right, though, because you don't want to feel nervous about somebody not having fun.
1: Here's my thing, though. I said a couple of times, are you sure? I'm not going to know that many people. No, man, come. It's going
0: to
1: be great.
0: Yeah, but then because you asked, he started to think about it. Like, is it going to be, you know?
1: He and I, we go through things like this sometimes where it'd be like, I'll see you tomorrow, okay?
0: All right, I'll see
1: you tomorrow. And then tomorrow comes and then something pops up. And I mean, he's 14 years old. So I'm happy that he's got a social life. It just throws mine off sometimes.
0: Right.
1: I deal with it. I mean, he's running a show right now. So that was Saturday. Friday, I took off to do this hot dog eating contest.
0: Right. And how many did you eat?
1: I ate one.
0: And oh, so you lost,
1: ketchup and mustard on it.
0: Yeah.
1: And I don't care. I like ketchup on my dog. I'm 8 years old. The guy, Paul from Chester, ate 10 and a half hot dogs, but they were quarter pound hot dogs.
0: Ugh.
1: I don't know why they got quarter pounds.
0: Yeah, what are you doing?
1: They were some big, thick, and they were salty.
0: You
1: I had
0: chew
1: one.
0: Chew them.
1: Yeah.
0: Oh, salty? Ooh.
1: Yeah. So 10 and a half hot dogs. Way to go, Paul from Chester. And I give him credit.
0: 10 and a half. That's nothing compared to Joey.
1: Joey wouldn't have eaten 66 if he had quarter pound
0: yeah,
1: hot
0: that's
1: dogs.
0: That's true.
1: And but this guy Paul stuck around, had a couple drinks afterwards.
0: Oh,
1: it wasn't that big of a deal.
0: His belly?
1: I know, yeah.
0: Yo.
1: So he gets bragging rights for a year and $100 gift card.
0: Does he though?
1: Yeah.
0: That's not. If I met somebody that's like, yeah, you know, I've been known for eating 1,000 hot dogs, I'd be like, oh God, you're
1: I got
0: too much.
1: Two other things to tell you.
0: Okay.
1: I was looking for cases to carry around my
0: mic.
1: My mic and my in-ear monitor.
0: Harbor Freight.
1: Well, I found a guy on our text line, Glenn from Glen Burnie.
0: Okay.
1: And Glenn met me and he dropped off the crates.
0: Okay.
1: We met at a parking lot.
0: He had things?
1: Yeah, he's a swap guy. He's okay. Glenn the Cat Man. This guy.
0: What? You got a case from Glenn the Cat Man?
1: Yeah, he calls himself Glenn the Cat Man. He's listening right now, probably.
0: Okay.
1: He goes around to like Bowley's Quarters or where there's a bunch of cats and he fills up bowls with
0: sweet
1: ice water for the cats and he wants everybody to know when it's hot, make sure that cats and dogs have water that are outside.
0: Well,
1: he spends a lot
0: I
1: of
0: don't
1: his,
0: see any outside.
1: Spent a lot of his own money to take care of these straight cats. Here's where the story takes a turn. This is gonna be hard for me to say.
0: Did he uninvite you from something?
1: He did not. I went to meet him to see these cases and we meet in the parking lot in Pasadena.
0: Can I ask a question real quick? Why didn't you just go to the store? Why are you meeting a guy?
1: I did go to Harbor Freight.
0: Okay.
1: They didn't have what I wanted. Glenn
0: only got, the Catman had the case you
1: exactly
0: need.
1: What I wanted. One case bigger.
0: What is this world that you live in?
1: One case smaller for the microphone stuff.
0: The
1: bigger case for
0: it?
1: Everything else. Oh, God, this is hard to say. Ugh. So I meet this guy in the parking lot.
0: Yeah.
1: And I'm wearing my expensive sunglasses.
0: Uh-huh. Oh, no.
1: And so he's got the cases out, and I'm looking at this case, and I take the sunglasses off, and I put them down for a second, and we're looking at these cases, and then I put the cases in my car, and I drive off.
0: Where'd you put them down? Like you were in a parking lot.
1: There. He's not going to admit it.
0: What?
1: But they're in his car.
0: What? What? Catman stole?
1: I don't think I cannot say that.
0: Well, you know exactly who he is, where he is,
1: so
0: how to get him.
1: I drove up the street and I'm like, oh no.
0: Yeah.
1: I'm looking around.
0: Yeah.
1: Where are my sunglasses? So I pull over and I call him.
0: Let's just tell the people. These are $500 glasses.
1: If anybody sees Glenn with my sunglasses on, I'm not accusing you, Glenn. But look, here's the deal. So I call him and he doesn't answer.
0: A guy that feeds stray cats isn't going to steal sunglasses.
1: Okay.
0: He's got a good big heart.
2: That's the genius of it, Mary.
1: I call him. I call him and he doesn't answer. I text him and say, dude, I think I left my sunglasses in your truck. I call him again. Hey, Kirk, it's Glenn. I say, hey, I just left my we were just together 5 minutes ago and I can't find my sunglasses. He's like, well, let me pull over. I'll take a quick look.
0: Yes.
1: And
0: what does he care? He thinks they're nothing. He thinks they're Target.
1: They're nice. No,
0: yeah,
1: he knows they're nice.
0: He doesn't know they're $500. People don't know.
1: He's a smart guy. I mean, he knows that they're nice sunglasses. So I'm not accusing him of anything. All I'm saying is, he said, you sure you didn't leave him? He said, are you sure you didn't leave him on the roof of your car or something?
0: Yeah. So he pulled over and looked and he didn't see him?
1: He said he looked, yeah.
0: And were you in his front seat or something?
1: No, he has a truck and you can open up this door and then one of the cases was in the back. So I was like looking at it and it's got these these latches on it. And so I popped the latch and it opened, but I'm pretty sure I set the sunglasses down. Look, here's the deal.
0: This would have never happened at Harbor Freight.
1: Hey, I went to Harbor Freight. I didn't have what I was looking for. These cases are great. Glenn, thank you so much. If you find the sunglasses, that would be awesome.
0: Did you pay for the cases?
1: I did, yes.
0: Oh.
1: Yeah, I paid them.
0: So you paid them money and glasses.
1: I mean, maybe they flew off the top of my car. Who knows? But I don't think I would have set them there.
0: Maybe
1: I drove back to where we were, and I looked. That's all right. Look.
0: No.
1: It's okay. What I did was, you know, you rationalize it. So I played a gig at Rumor Reel a week or so ago.
0: Oh, boy.
1: That's the rumor real money.
0: Okay.
1: There it is right there.
0: Okay.
1: That's how you rationalize it. And then...
0: No. Listen. We are going to pray to St. Anthony right now.
1: Yeah.
0: Tony, turn around. Something's lost and must be found. It has worked for me every single time. Say it and you're going to get those glasses
1: back. Looking Glenn Burney on the ground near that truck that he's around.
0: Yes. Tony.
1: So this is for you. I went to a party yesterday.
0: Oh.
1: And
0: are they glasses?
1: 3D Dean was there. And 3D Dean made you.
0: You're going to find those glasses.
1: You think?
0: Yeah.
1: He's got a 3D printer, 3D Dean does.
0: Oh, cool. Yeah.
1: And so he made you that.
0: Oh, that's crazy to 3D print. It's an American flag cup.
1: Yeah,
0: and it's three colors. So this is very, my husband has one, and this is very advanced.
1: And now this is, here's what he made that I've never seen before.
0: Laser.
1: This clips onto your can, and then it's even
0: my
1: got
0: what?
1: Your right there
0: cans?
1: On your mama can it, at the top. And then if you don't want any flies to get in your drink when you get up to go to the bathroom,
0: that's cute.
1: Or you don't want anybody to slip you a roofie.
0: Okay.
1: Then you put that, and then you lower the boom.
0: You know, I don't want any roofies, and I am going to a party.
1: And so that one's got your name on it. This one
0: beautiful.
1: Has 3D Dean on it.
0: Oh, thank you.
1: And then one more. Oh, no, that
0: it's
1: might
0: like
1: be
0: a yard sale
1: no,
0: here.
1: It. Yeah.
0: Aw, thanks.
1: There's another one that is good for IPAs, but I kept that one.
0: Okay, yeah, please. Thank you.
1: Yeah, thanks to Dean, Lisa, for inviting me over to the party and, you know, had a great time.
0: So you didn't do anything 4th of July then?
1: 4th of July,
0: you ended up staying.
1: Oh, my God. I went out and got a pizza.
0: Yeah.
1: And
0: please.
1: I sat in the house.
0: Sat in AC.
1: I napped.
0: And enjoyed
1: it was great.
0: Yourself. Yes,
1: yeah.
0: It is.
1: It was
0: I get
1: really
0: it.
1: Good.
0: God bless America.

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1: The home of Ravens football.
0: Orioles baseball.
1: Justin Scott and Spiegel mornings.
0: Crick and Marianne afternoons.
1: And all kinds of rock.
0: All day long.
1: This is 98 Rock.
2: Oh, wow. I am still reeling from your 4th of July weekend. That was crazy.
3: It's all good.
2: Yes. I was really excited to go to our pool. We joined a pool over the 4th, or, you know, this summer.
3: Right.
2: I haven't been there in a ton because it was raining, you know, whatever. And I could only go on the weekends. They open at 11, so.
3: Oh, during like the week they're open at 11?
2: Yeah.
3: Yeah, it's quick in, quick out.
2: 4th of July weekend, guess what time people started lining up to get into the pool? It opens at 11.
3: 10.
2: 6.
3: That's ridiculous.
2: It is.
3: What time were you there?
2: 1:30? Yeah. I was like, I don't care about where I sit. I don't have groups of friends to sit with. I knew somebody that was there, and they got there at 8:50.
3: Is that so? That's a thing people know. You better get to that pool early AF.
2: I would never, because I don't care about where I sit. Like, I will sit in the grass. I bring my own chair.
3: Yeah.
2: I'll sit in the grass. I just want to go in the pool and sit in the sun, you know?
3: You're like Tori Yorgi. You'll jump right in the pool with everybody.
2: Oh, heck yeah.
3: Yeah.
2: That's why I'm there.
3: So, did you get in?
2: Well, I was worried, are we even going to be, is there going to be a limit of some sort where they're saying we're at capacity?
3: Yeah, you get three people, and then you're like, well, you're like three people away from getting in, they cut it off.
2: Well, I got a text. It's not super crowded. Come on in. The woman that I know had a whole row, like literally 10 chairs for their kids, their family. And she gave us some of that. And I felt bad. I'm like, you guys put this work in. I don't care, you know?
3: Yeah.
2: And I brought my own chair. So I just tried to sort of squeeze in. But it was like swimming in urine. It was extremely warm.
3: I love swimming in urine.
2: Yeah, you would have loved this pool. It was almost opposite of refreshing.
3: Yeah.
2: You know, you get in and you just sort of wallow and just walk around.
3: You're not the only one. I mean, with the heat that's been happening here, a lot of the pools are like spit.
2: Yeah.
3: It's
2: tough. It's warm room temperature. So we stayed for 2.5 hours. I thought I was being very good about that. But when I tell you I felt suffocated.
3: Yeah.
2: Like, you know, you go home and then even thank God we have AC, but we had the temperature up so much. You don't really feel relief anywhere. And my heart goes out to people that don't have AC right now, like our program director, which
3: the electricity
2: is awful.
3: Out.
2: Yes. Yeah, the electricity being out. So it was a very subdued thing. We don't have big groups of friends with barbecues and stuff. So it was just the three of us, like always.
3: Well, there was a rain event on the 4th of July that pushed the fireworks in the neighborhood back to about 9:15.
2: 9:15? I heard they were going to start at 11.
3: Well, in Pasadena, the rain passed and you could hear everybody outside. It was dark enough, and then it started then, but it went later till 10:30 or 11.
2: Uh-huh.
3: The neighbor right next door has this firework that he was letting off in the middle of the street. And so it would start sparkling, and then it would go crazy.
2: Yeah.
3: And then it would go back to sparkling a little bit. Then it would go crazy again. For like 2 minutes, this goes on. So cars are approaching, and they're watching this happen, but they can't pass because the thing is right in
2: Hell
3: the middle
2: you don't
3: of the street.
2: Fry your car.
3: Yeah. I mean, if you had to be somewhere and you pulled right up at the beginning, you're going to wait for 3 minutes or so.
2: Yes, absolutely.
3: I hear that's what their jam every year.
2: There
3: like
2: was
3: that.
2: Also fireworks at the National Mall in D.C., and I saw some really amazing photos and videos of it.
3: Right.
2: It started off incredible, but let's see. Last year, the pyrotechnics at the National Mall was 7,000 fireworks. On Saturday, they launched 850,000 fireworks from barges on the Potomac to celebrate.
3: It's going to be the biggest ever.
2: They said it was really over the top and beautiful. But the problem was 20 minutes in, the smoke started rolling in and then the fireworks just kept going. And you couldn't even see the end of it. You couldn't even
3: smoke.
2: See. Yes.
3: Jeez.
2: Not only that, people were suffering trying to breathe. And this one woman showed the whole thing. And her little boy was like trying to cover up his mouth. I never thought that could happen with fireworks, that it would become so smoky that people had health problems.
3: Yeah, when the air is sort of stagnant. We were talking earlier and Justin Johnson, our program director, was mentioning you'd like a little breeze. That's ideal to keep that smoke moving along. If it's stagnant, or coming back towards the crowd.
2: Yeah.
3: That's uncomfortable as hell. And I mentioned in the neighborhoods, it's all this paper from the munitions that you set up in the air. All this paper landing on your car, in your yard, on your roof.
2: Well, so, they're saying when it's this heavy of fireworks to wear a mask or turn on an air purifier when you're home.
3: Right.
2: Also, they said some people triggered, they got asthma from the attacks because the air was so rough, they could barely breathe. So people in D.C. had it really tough.
3: Right.
2: And they said, don't bring your kids if they're susceptible, if they have any asthma or allergy issues like that. And assess yourself before deciding to go because the air quality was I forget what level it was, but it was
3: code red.
2: I almost thought it was purple or something bizarre.
3: I used to go down to that every year when I went to the University of Maryland. God, we get all banged up and go watch the Beach Boys in America.
2: Oh,
3: play
2: yeah.
3: Play on the mall with the Washington Monument as your backdrop. Kevin, anything to add to any of that for your fourth?
4: Hey, I have some sound here about a D.C. resident, actually, how she dealt with the fireworks this year, if you want to play it real quick.
3: Okay. Yeah.
5: Sam Schmitz with the grassroots environmental advocacy group Moms Clean Air Force says last July 4th fireworks triggered an asthma attack. She huddled over an air purifier trying to breathe in her D.C. home about a mile from the mall. She's not risking a repeat.
6: I mean, this year I am going to be leaving and going to Maryland to get away from the excessive fireworks in D.C.
4: That's how bad it was. Like, it really triggered her asthma attack, which is crazy.
2: Yeah.
3: I understand.
2: That's the issue. So something to think about. Be mindful.
3: And your dog, if your dog does not like the fireworks and you live close to the mall, it's like, when is it going to stop? Jeez.
2: Yeah. All right, so I've got some scoop coming up. Guess what? Just try to guess what I'm going to talk about. Just guess. Anything major in celebrity, the celebrity world happening this weekend.
3: Only one thing happened.
2: Yeah, Diddy might get exonerated. That's not it. We're going to talk about the wedding.
3: Right.
2: The wedding of the weekend. Taylor, Travis, and whatever else fell through the cracks over the weekend.
0: Kurt and Marianne.
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3: She is Marianne Perry, and she's got your traffic.
7: I certainly do. We're going to start in Jessup between Baltimore and D.C. We have all northbound lanes of the BW Parkway shut down at 175. That's also affecting southbound 295. So you want to take either Washington Boulevard or 95. Then we just got word that there is a disabled vehicle on the outer loop just past Liberty Road on the west side. And in Essex, don't forget that Eastern Avenue was shut down between Mace Avenue and Stewart Street. From the Clinton Electric Traffic Desk, I'm Mary Ann Perry on 98 Rock.
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0: sit back down. Time for the scoop here on 98 Rock. Let's see what's going on with those who are doing a little bit better than us.
1: Yeah, namely Travis Kelce and Taylor Swift. So, yeah, here are the details that are pretty fun to see how the other half lives. This is how a billionaire throws a party.
0: Jeez.
1: Adam Sandler officiated the ceremony, and he performed an original song for the couple, which a source called humorous yet touching. He also told them to keep kissing. There was no wedding party. Taylor's brother Austin was the man of hour. Travis's brother Jason was the best man. Jason and Kylie's kids were the flower girls, throwing petals around Taylor as she walked the aisle. I'm surprised she didn't have like live birds trained to take her dress and fly with her.
0: I mean, with the $26 million in charity right there, that's...
1: Oh, yeah. They donated 26. Some of the recipients are Dolly Parton's Imagination Library that got

0: City for sure. And she also, we did a story about Dolly's Tennessee truck stop.
1: Yeah,
0: and she said, we can't just leave it to Beaver. And you and I didn't understand what that, I mean, we know the show, Leave It to Beaver, but we didn't understand it. Bucky's mascot is a beaver.
1: Yes.
0: And Bucky's is everywhere. So I guess that was her saying we don't want a monopoly down there.
1: It's funny how Bucky's is everywhere, but not quite here yet.
0: No, not at all.
1: Yeah, first one I saw was near Roanoke. And that's close, but that's 4 hours.
0: Taylor and Travis wrote their own vows, and they read to each other out of little gold books. Each took 20 minutes each. And one guest said Travis did most of the crying. Stevie Nicks performed. Paul McCartney performed. He's saying, I want to hold your hand in public for the first time in over 60 years.
1: Could you imagine if Taylor's was 20 minutes and Travis's was like, you know,
0: eight? Yeah, you're the best.
1: Yeah.
0: You know it.
1: I love you. That's all I got.
0: Yeah, that would be odd to hear him.
1: They probably had to match it up. It's like, look, man, you got to get some more in yours because mine's like way longer than yours.
0: I guess I could see 20 minutes if you start off being like, I remember the first time we met. Taylor did that, you know, telling stories. That can go fast. But handwritten 20 minutes, that would be a lot.
1: That's unprecedented. I don't know anybody that has come anywhere close to that in their vows.
0: And kudos to the crowd. Over 1,000 guests and nobody leaked pictures or really a lot of intel. From the inside, there was a no phone rule. Social media pictures and videos was banned. It probably helped people be more in the moment.
1: And they had that watermark on the invitation. So if you put it out, they know exactly who leaked it. I did see that somebody, I'm not sure who, but they put something from their goodie bag up on eBay.
0: Yeah.
1: So...
0: But it was a handkerchief embroidered.
1: I didn't know.
0: And it's a very strange account. Nobody really knew. And it only was offered for $90. So I just think that nobody would risk their standing with this power couple to just be the first one to have a photo out.
1: And my thinking is, hell, they're already married. What do you got to lose?
0: Well, they want to share it on their own timeline in their own way. Well, control. AMC Theater CEO Adam Aaron posted and then deleted a very detailed recap of the wedding at Madison Square Garden. So I guess because she took the Eras tour to movie theaters,
1: yeah.
0: Remember? So they established a relationship. And I mean, that was sort of her vibe. Anybody she's ever talked to got invited. Blake Lively was not there. Blake Lively and she were best friends for a long time during the beginning of the courtship. And then when she got in the battle in law in the court with Baldoni, the text messages between Taylor and Blake were outed, and that sort of threw cold water on their friendship.
1: Well, I'm not sure if that was Blake Lively's doing or if the lawyers made that happen. But anyway, yeah, what seemed to be a good friendship, when you're not at the wedding, that's all anybody wants to talk about.
0: Yeah, or maybe they were invited and just decided not to go. We don't know. Yeah, not much to see. Donna Kelsey said she really can't say a heck of a lot, except that the wedding was magical. And one guest posted two pictures of herself and her husband entering the venue, and that's about it.
1: Yeah.
0: So there might be even a documentary coming out. I'm sure they will capitalize on this. They are a power couple.
1: Yeah, and like you said, they really kept everything quiet on this leading up. You weren't sure if it was going to be up in Rhode Island or if it was going to be at Madison Square Garden. But it sort of reminds me in a weird way of Nancy Guthrie, how whoever pulled off that crime, you don't know.
0: Tight-lipped.
1: Yeah, very, very well done. Nobody, no fingerprints. Can't find her.
0: Kind of insane in this day and age.
1: Yeah.
0: I mean, they figured out the darkest area, I guess, to do, but they didn't benefit in any way. I mean, if it was for money, for what? What was the purpose of it? I think it was a botched kidnap. But anyway,
1: yeah.
0: They are married, so we are done speculating until we see the footage. Sean Diddy Combs is still being considered for presidential clemency by Donald Trump. Sources say he's not expected to receive a formal recommendation from the White House pardon team, but officials said Trump has final authority over any clemency decision.
1: Yeah, I don't know if he and Diddy were tight. I think they were at one point buddies, but Ghislaine Maxwell's still in jail.
0: Yeah.
1: So, that's funny. Only two people that got the book thrown at him were Ghislaine Maxwell and Prince Andrew.
0: Right. It's as if they were the only people committing crimes.
1: Yeah.

0: kind of suspicious. So, yeah, I mean, that was basically it. That was the weekend. Oh, did we talk about Joey Chestnut?
1: Not in Three and Out. No, it happened on Saturday, so it seemed like it's been a while, but...
0: Well, he's now an 18-time Nathan's Hot Dog Eating Contest champion. He ate 66 hot dogs in 10 minutes in 90-degree heat at Coney Island. Yeah, he won the mustard yellow belt and $10,000.
1: Yeah, he said the heat affected him a little bit. His record was 76. Only got 66 down, and Miko Sudo wins the women's belt again. 39 hot dogs.
0: Yo.
1: For a girl, 39 hot dogs.
0: She actually ate 38.75.
1: Oh, we're going to round that up.
0: We'll give it to her.
1: There it is, ladies and gentlemen. That it's the Scoop.

0: They can make anything taste good at the fair, because they fry everything. They fry apples, they fry ice cream, they fry Snickers bars, they have fried dough. How far down on the fry chain do you think they got before some guy's, man, we're out of stuff to fry? His buddy's like,
1: no, we ain't either. I've been waiting for this moment. Fry that dough right there.
0: Fry that dough, put some powdered sugar on it. They will eat it. And it's delicious. But we do have our big time entertainment in small towns. We practically invented NASCAR, right? Yeah, and I do like NASCAR. I'll tell you what it means. This is actually what NASCAR stands for. National Association of Stock Car Auto Racing. That's right. Did you hear that? Stock Car Auto Racing. Car Automobile Racing. It says car twice. That's how much they love cars. But that's like saying, yeah, I play for the NFFFL. Mm-hmm. You know, the National Football League.
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5: 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And once you hear it, you have to text it into us. And that's how you can get tickets to see Motionless in White.
6: Damn, they are blowing up. Motionless in White. Going to be down at Jiffy Lube Live in Bristow on the 18th. So, yeah, that's coming up shortly. And how about the storms, Marianne? Yesterday, did you get a bunch of sticks and stuff in your yard? I mean, yesterday, the light show, it was like somebody had a strobe light up in the clouds. The lightning was crazy. And when it's 102, 103 degrees, you know the storms are coming.
5: Yes. It was actually beautiful because we had like lightning bugs in the backyard, and then lightning was flashing, and the rain didn't come, you know, quite until later. So for a long time, we were just enjoying the show, the nature's show in the backyard. But we went for a walk around 7-ish. And Dahlia, we saw the clouds coming in.
6: Yeah.
5: And she goes, we better, blah, blah, blah. And we're like, we didn't say this. We were like, shut up. We're fine. And literally, as we finished saying that, the wind picked up, thunder, lightning. I mean, it's like God was like, watch this, kid.
6: Yeah.
5: Cue the lightning. And we booked it home because it was pretty scary.
6: Yeah. Lightning really gets my attention.
5: Yes.
6: Rachel Pullen was driving, and she saw lightning come down and hit a road sign.
5: Yeah.
6: I don't think I've ever seen lightning hit anything.
5: I feel like I've seen the zigzag, you know, like it's pretty wild.
6: Even in the sky, I mean, well, you could be inside and see this bolt of lightning in the sky, and you're like, huh, that is going to cause some serious
5: this
6: damage.
5: This weather, 25 people died in New Jersey from the heat wave.
6: Right.
5: I can believe it.
6: Yeah.
5: The weather being like this makes me realize we are just tiny little ants, and this planet could just squish us.
6: Oh, yeah.
5: In a heartbeat.
6: Yeah.
5: I mean, it's precarious. So I have a lot of respect for Mother Earth.
6: Hey, and I don't usually watch David Muir.
5: Oh.
6: ABC
5: News. Oh, did you
6: go
5: on the Statue of Liberty? That thing?
6: Well, I was off Friday, and he was on with Kelly and Mark, and he was saying, hey, I'm doing 24 hours on the air from 10 p.m. on Friday night to 10 p.m. Saturday night. So when you get up in the morning, I'll be on. So turn me on. So Saturday morning, I got up. I turned the TV on. There he was on this platform in New York overlooking, I guess, not the Hudson. Is it the Brown? He was on the river, and all the tall ships were coming up. And the fighter jets flew with the red, white, and blue trail behind him looked cool.
5: Is it the East River?
6: Yeah,
5: Harlem
6: maybe.
5: River?
6: Yes. So he was right there, and he's so really good at throwing the ball all around. I mean, that's what anchors do. But he's like, let's go to our Native Americans right now who are celebrating this 4th of July. And then it's like,
5: were you crushing on him a little? Because he's kind of hot.
6: A little bit, but not that way.
5: He
6: I
5: likes
6: just like
5: a nice fitted suit.
6: Dude's arms are huge.
5: Yeah.
6: You can see it is. White shirt, even when he was on with Kelly and Mark, dude's his guns are there for show. I mean,
5: he got busted. You know what he got busted doing?
6: I do.
5: Yeah, the clip.
6: Yeah, on behind, the back of his
5: on
6: shirt.
5: The back of his shirt to make his arms look more defined.
6: But that didn't stick to him. It wasn't like people were like, "Wow, that guy."
5: Let him go. He's on TV. He's a good-looking guy.
6: Hey, he's like, and I like Tom Yamas on Channel 11. Those are the kind of the two I watch. Actually, he's the guy I watch. But David Moore's got a good run going of like 3 or 4 years. You know.
5: Oh, yeah.
6: So
5: my whole family is dating him in their mind.
6: It's funny because they turned over their newsman. I mean, Lester Holt, I thought he still had some mileage in him, but he's done.
5: Yeah.
6: I'm not even sure who it was before David Moore. Nora O'Donnell's
5: Did
6: out.
5: Did you see David Moore
6: Copel.
5: Go up into the Statue of Liberty?
6: I heard him talking about it, and he was saying how...
5: He watched it, yeah.
6: Yeah, that must have been on either earlier or after I was watching.
5: I don't
6: watching.
5: Know if you could still climb up there. I should Google that. But they showed him up in the crown.
6: Yes.
5: And then he got to go up in the arm, which no one has ever done. So
6: right.
5: It's crazy how small it is when you're up there, too. Like, the windows are you know, you're right there.
6: Oh, yeah.
5: So it seems like it would be huge, but it's not. It was pretty stunning. It was a great thing. It's on YouTube if anybody missed it.
6: And he was mentioning how the statue sways. You can feel it swaying back and forth. And that's done on purpose to deal with all of the weather that comes through there.
5: Right.
6: And I mean, that thing, you know, you think at some point a piece of the face would have come off or.
5: Well, they redid it too. And they replayed the ad from the 90s. And I remember the ad, maybe it was even the 80s, where it was like Lady Liberty talking. She's like, I've done this, I've done that. Now I need your help.
6: Yeah.
5: Please, I need a facelift and a mommy makeover and a tummy tuck. And then they put scaffolding and redid everything.
6: Yeah. Well, that thing has been there since whatever year it got there.
5: And then they had this Italian guy that was in charge of all of it. And he was like he was 30 maybe.
6: Yeah.
5: And damn, they showed him today. He had like jet black dyed hair, you know, very New York. And he had no harness. He just went up there and they showed all these old photos of him kissing Lady Liberty's forehead, no harness.
6: Yeah, he's that guy.
5: Balancing. Oh, boy. That guy got a lot of ladies.
6: Oh.
5: Because you could just see he was oozing with it.
6: Oh, that's cool.
5: Yeah. Well, and just like you could tell, he told, yeah, you know, I was in charge of the restoration.
6: I only got one lady, and that's Liberty. Lady Liberty
5: that's right
6: here.
5: I love you. I want to date you, but
6: hey,
5: my eyes on her.
6: That was one of the cool things that I got to do with the ex and Tatum is go to the Statue of Liberty and take the barge or ferry over there.
5: Oh, nice. Did you walk up it?
6: I think it was closed that day. But, you know, they have little shops down there that you could buy trinkets and things
5: I
6: like
5: bet.
6: That.
5: Yeah, they always have trinkets. All right, so don't forget, stream our show because we're going to get that dirty word on the other side.
6: It's coming.
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8: Thank you, Kirk. Well, good news. The police activity investigation on 295 northbound at 175, that's been cleared. However, traffic is not quite up to speed yet. It's still sluggish in both directions. We also have, it looks like, looking better on the west side, just some slowing right around 795 as you head down to Liberty Road. From the Clinton Electric Traffic Desk, I'm Mary Ann Perry on 98 Rock.
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6: Hey!
5: Don't act like it snuck up on you. 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And we want to get you to Motionless and White, Jiffy Lube Live, July 18th. If you hear the Dirty Word of the Day because you're streaming...
6: Yeah, you're going to hear it if you got that stream going on. If you're still on the terrestrial radio tip, you're going to miss it. There'll be a bleep in the action because we're going to dump it. So we're going to give you the word. You're going to hear it on the stream. Text it to 410-338-1098. And then finally, answer the phone and deliver that dirty word when we ask you for it. The dirty word of the day today, acne. All right. So do what you need to do.
5: It's dirty. You're not dirty. Remember that.

0: right, we've got some tickets available right here, and we'd love to give them to you. We've got tickets to see Skillet, Fillmore Silver Spring, October 8th.
1: I saw them with Seether at Pier 6, and they were great.
0: Oh, wow.
1: Skillet's really good.
0: And October, it feels like it's a long time away, but trust me, it'll fly by.
1: Yeah.
0: So get in line, will ya? Play real or fake against Kirk, 410-338-1098. We're just going to line up the first four.
1: Yeah, let's do it. 410-338-1098. You'll talk to Kevin. He'll put you in a queue, and then you'll go against me. Good luck.

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0: All day long.
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2: You can't fake that.
1: Or fake.
3: Sure you can. Kirk McEwen, Marianne Sear, Kevin White in the producer's chair.
4: You shouldn't fake it.
3: You should not fake it, but we know it gets done every now and then.
4: We want to give away these tickets to see Skillet. Lisa from La Plata, you're up first. Hello.
5: Hello, Marianne and Kirk.
3: What's going on, girl?
5: What's up?
3: All right,
4: we've got four stories. Kirk does. Three are real, one is fake. Tell us the fake. You're going to Skillet.
3: Yeah, good luck. Sometimes it's tough being first, but Lisa, you're pretty good. So let's start at the top. And story number one, man arrested in New Hampshire riding a unicycle capable of 93 miles per hour. Story number two, women in Russia are selling their used breast implants. Story number three, OpenAI wants to replace international currency with quote unquote bot bucks. Or story number four, study shows giraffes may be able to do math. Four stories, Lisa. They all sound wacky.
4: Yeah.
3: Which one is for real whack and is fake?
5: We're going to go with number three.
3: What do you mean we're going to go? This is supposed to be Han Solo
4: Me
3: out
4: and the
3: here.
4: Group.
3: OpenAI wants to replace international currency with bot bucks. That story is fake. Have a good time.
4: Whoa!
3: At the show. You're going to Skillet.
4: Ay, ay, ay. You said she's good. You were right.
3: Tell your boyfriend to drill it, because you're going to Skillet.
4: Hey.
5: Yes.
4: Put that on a t-shirt.
3: That's right.
4: All right.
3: That's
4: good job. We're going to put you on hold. You go talk to Kevin, our producer, to get all the details. Enjoy the show. Whoa.

0: Police say a Texas man stabbed his roommate this weekend during a fight over a piece of fried chicken. So even if you don't eat the fried chicken, it will still find a way to kill you.
1: KFC in the news. KFC has come out with a sunscreen that makes you smell like fried chicken. Of course, if you want to smell like KFC, you could just ride around in any single guy's car.
0: A man in New York City is claiming that he recently found a half-smoked joint in his Popeye's chicken sandwich. Well, at least we know the chicken was having a good time when it died.
2: Maryland man was stabbed in a fight over the popular Popeye's chicken sandwich.
3: And police are saying that in that line, two men started to get into an argument. The argument escalated. It is believed it was over that chicken sandwich. And that is when one of the two of them took out a knife. The other was stabbed.
4: Oh, yeah. The police aren't worried because all the suspects are still waiting in line. So.
5: Kirk and Marianne on

0: Arctic Monkeys from 2012, y'all. Kirk and Marianne, let's see if we can get us a winner. Hey, what's your name, by the way?
1: Hey, it's Sherry.
2: Hey, Sherry. Do you know the dirty word of the day?
1: I do.
2: It's dude. Yes. What a bitch. Am I right?
1: Yeah, ick.
0: When's the last time you had some of that?
1: Younger days.
2: Okay, well, anybody can get it. Well, great job. You got yourself some motionless and white tickets, so congratulations.
1: Thank you. Thank you very much.
2: One sec, okay?
1: Thanks.
2: All right.
0: Nadia Rock and 24/7 Entertainment presents Clutch at the Maryland State Fairgrounds September 12th. 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
10: Alrighty, thank you, Kirk. We have an accident on the outer loop of the Beltway, blocking two left lanes at exit 18. That's Liberty Road, and the delays begin in Pikes, actually right around Park Heights Avenue. And then in Anne Arundel County, watch for accident activity northbound 97 prior to exit 12, which is Crane Highway. It's blocking the left lane, and the delays begin before 32 as you head from Crownsville up to ground to Gambrills. And this report is brought to you by Mothers Against Drunk Driving. 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From the Clinton Electric Traffic Desk, I'm Marianne Perry on 98 Rock.
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24: I'm tracking thunderstorms before the game.
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1: Godsmack. Truth. 98 Rock. So let's pay off some of those strange stories that sounded really fake, but they were real.
0: Are you familiar with Rochester, New Hampshire?
1: Well, there's so many Rochesters, though.
0: Are there?
1: Yeah, Minnesota.
0: Okay. There's three.
1: Yeah. How many? Let's see.
0: I've always known about Rochester, New York, because the Orioles had a minor league team, the Rochester Red Wings, when I was a kid.
1: Michigan, New Hampshire, Missouri, Nevada. Yeah, there's a bunch.
0: All over the place.
1: Yeah.
0: Dateline, Rochester, New Hampshire. This guy was from Massachusetts, but he was up in New Hampshire running from police on an electric unicycle. I know they got electric bikes. I didn't realize they had the electric unicycle out there.
1: That's crazy. Where you really want to... What is the point of riding on a unicycle? If you have to get somewhere fast enough for it to be motorized, you probably shouldn't ride a unicycle.
0: I've mentioned it before. My parents got me one when I was 11 or so.
1: That's crazy. Knowing that you're so rambunctious at that age,
0: it's really hard.
1: Yes, it's like all core strength.
0: Yeah, and you can really hurt yourself.
1: What were they thinking?
0: I had it for a day or two, and then they took it back.
1: That's funny.
0: So the police up in Rochester, New Hampshire, got a call yesterday about somebody weaving in and out of traffic, and officers eventually found the guy, but say he didn't stop when they tried to question him. They chased him for a bit, and then police said they caught up to and arrested Michael Grillo Jr. They say the unicycle he was riding on can reach speeds of up to 93 miles per hour, which is a death sentence to be on a unicycle and going anything over 10 or 15 miles per hour. 93 miles per hour on a unicycle. It sounds fake, but it's true. I don't know if there's anybody. I know Justin had a unicycle and he was trying to ride it up here. It's so difficult. You don't see anybody hardly ever out riding one.
1: I had a cardiologist in L.A. that was okay looking and youngish.
0: Everybody in L.A., if you're a doctor or something, you look better than the doctors in, say, West Virginia for the most part.
1: There was some of that. And he was kind of flirty with me. I was single.
0: Right.
1: And I had a heart problem. I needed help, doctor. And he was talking to me and he's like, oh, you're a comedian? I know Kathy Griffin. And I was like, big deal, you know. And then he said, why don't you add me on Facebook? I'm a unicyclist. And I was like, my attraction was gone.
0: Right.
1: I was
0: you lost your wood.
1: I did.
0: Yeah.
1: The

0: unicycling heart doctor. I tried in my head. I'm like, can I work through that? Because he's probably rich.
1: And it shows that he's
0: different.
1: Driven. Yeah, determined. Yeah.
0: So then I checked out his Facebook, and it was a confirmation of what I originally thought.
1: So you didn't add him, did you?
0: I probably added him. I don't remember his name, though, so I could probably look him up. And not an attractive quality.
1: Right.
0: It was like, like that kind of vibe.
1: Yeah, the unicyclist gets beat up upon just like...
0: He's really hot. You never hear this. He's so hot. Oh, my God. And he's a unicyclist, which you know I'm always looking for.
1: It does have a bad connotation, just like the magician.
0: Like a
1: but
0: clown. Yeah.
1: Some girls, I mean, there's...
0: I would take magician over unicyclist pretty quickly.
1: I get entertained by both. You know what I mean?
0: Okay.
1: And I get it. It's a weird thing to do, but man, you've shown that you can stay up on that thing.
0: Yeah.
1: It's not the most attractive skill, but it is a skill.
0: Right.
1: So.
0: Right. And like you said, it shows that you tried something.
1: And if you can stay up and go 90-some miles per hour, you're going to be on America's Got Talent.
0: Wait, what's his name? I got to look him up. Maybe it's that cardiologist.
1: This guy's name is Richard Grillo.
0: Nah, it wasn't Dr. Grillo.
1: Okay.
0: And he's probably still in L.A. for sure.
1: Right. Well.
0: All right.
1: That's the unicyclist story.
0: Anybody? More coming up.
1: Anybody got a unicycle? Anybody?
0: Yeah.
1: Study a rock.

0: offspring!
1: Oh, you have some unicyclers out there. Who knew?
0: Yeah, we just did this story about the guy who was on a unicycle that could go 93 miles per hour. It was electric. It looks like Alan knows a little bit about the electric unicycle.
1: Oh, well, well, well. Hello, Alan from Essex. Hi.
2: Hi, how you doing, Kirk and Marianne?
0: All right. Good, man.
2: I don't ride them, but I know some people that do. They're like the Segway. They self-balance.
0: Really?
2: And you just hit go, and they go.
0: So you're sitting up there.
2: It's new technology.
0: It self-balances? That doesn't even... Oh, my God. So I could ride it.
1: Yeah, there's no challenge.
2: There's no challenge to it. It's just like a Segway. You see the troopers at the airport going around on them?
0: Yeah, but they got 2 feet.
2: They self-balance.
1: These aren't very tall, Kirk. You could, like, stand almost. Right. See?
0: Yeah, that's way different. Dude, mine was...
1: Yeah,
0: I was, like 4 feet off the ground in the old days. Yeah, that one's really close to the ground.
2: We're in a different generation now. Yeah. Technology is crazy.
1: And there's another one. Kirk, come look at this one. This one is, like, even more...
0: That looks like a race car.
1: Yeah. It looks like an actual motorcycle.
0: But that guy's got handle. He's got his hands on the handlebars.
1: Right. Yeah, so that's not hard at all.
0: That's not a unicycle. If you've got your hands on something to steer, that's not a unicycle. Because when I had mine, your hands are like free and you're sitting on your ass and you're pedaling.
1: Yeah.
2: Yeah, when you're pedaling, it's different. You got to balance your body. But these things are made to balance themselves just like the Segways.
0: All right, Alan. Well... You've turned my attention towards these new unicycles.
1: Now I'm seeing it.
0: Thanks a lot.
1: Thank you.
0: Segway.
1: I've seen so many people ride motorcycles in positions that look so uncomfortable.
0: Right.
1: One person had a leg fully extended.
0: Yes.
1: On a bar. That's going to hurt after a while.
0: You ever see somebody with ape hangers?
1: Yeah.
0: Yeah.
1: How do you lose circulate? Like if you shake your arms, that means you're probably on a poorly designed.
0: And that's the whole look is your feet are on the thing and then the ape hangers come down. You're almost laying down driving
1: that
0: the damn thing.
1: Ridiculous.
0: That's like I saw two people biking yesterday. One woman was on a regular bike and then the guy had that sit down bike.
1: Yeah.
0: Like where you're almost laying
1: down
0: with the big flag.
1: Oh, yes. I've seen that. I remember once seeing two people ride bikes or, you know, a guy was riding a bike with his baby was in the back.
0: Yeah.
1: And the baby wasn't latched in or something. I'm not laughing, but I am. And the baby was like going, ugh, ugh. Like its head was.
0: Oh, you get
1: every
0: concussion.
1: Time. And everybody, you could see everyone turn and going, like horrified. And they were screaming at him to tend to the baby.
0: It's like, what? Baby's used to it.
1: It made me laugh, though, from afar. Very unlike me. Wayne from Glen Burnie. Hi.
3: Hey, how's it going?
0: Good, Wayne.
3: Yeah. I did not end up in Kimbrough Hospital.
0: but
3: I ride a short one. It's a 20-inch wheel. And like you said, the seat comes up about 3 feet off the wheel. I used to deliver my newspapers and got real good tips when I went to collect for the newspaper route.
0: How long did it take you to get proficient on that thing? Because I didn't give it enough time. I didn't want to crack my head open.
3: About 4 days.
0: 4 days. Wow. Okay.
1: Yeah. Man.
3: You go out in the street, you lean up against your dad's car.
0: Yeah.
3: You get up on the pedals there and you push.
1: Yeah.
3: And you see how many pedals you can do and try
1: Hope
3: to build up to it.
0: I remember learning to ride my bike with the training wheels, and when they came off, I fell over a bunch of times, but you're gonna figure it out. Hey, what about these new unicycles, Wayne, that sit low to the ground and got handlebars and go 90 miles per hour?
1: Yeah.
3: I would love to have an electric one.
0: All right.
3: I would love to have. My wife, I don't think, is going to let me get one. I'm 71 years old.
1: I'm not going to let you get one. Sorry, Wayne. I'm not allowing that.
0: Oh, my God. You break a hip getting on that thing. Wayne, it's 4 wheels for you, buddy.
3: The killer was, in Cheyenne, Wyoming, I bought a 6-foot-tall one. And I was doodling around in the 7-Eleven parking lot, and I hit a bump.
0: And you went off.
3: Went right over the hood of a car, right in front of the front door.
0: Wow. You're almost like a circus act on a 6-foot unicycle.
1: Uh-huh.
3: It was fun.
1: Does it come with music? Or do you just sing it in your head?
3: No, you think about what you're doing. The music is like white noise.
1: Right.
0: Hey, and you were able to get a wife out of the deal. It's not honey repellent.
1: Not a deal breaker.
0: Yeah.
3: Oh, no. I've had unicycles since I was 12.
0: Well, you're the guy. Hey, Wayne, thanks a lot. Be careful.
3: All right.
0: Yeah, man.
4: I threw a

0: say no thing but a G-string. Welcome to the butt cracks of the business.
1: Play the intro music.
2: I don't think that's necessary.
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4: Yeah, that's right, man. And it's coming up on Friday, 98 Rock Night at the Yard. Orioles and the Royals getting after it, and the Orioles have a winning streak going when we are present. So we expect to keep this thing going, and it's not just us, but Turnstile going to be taking part in all the activities out there at the Yard on Friday.
5: So much fun. 98online.com/night. 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We'll be running around, delivering the game ball, tossing out T-shirts. So come say hi to us, to Turnstile, and cheer on the Orioles to victory all in one night.
4: Straight ahead.
5: Yeah. Well, I want to tell you first, I got a wasp bite.
4: Oh, yeah.
5: Oh, and it hurts, dude.
4: Yeah, you keep playing with it.
5: It hurts. It's like a giant hot lump.
4: When's the last time you got stung by a bee or a wasp or anything?
5: A couple years ago, but this happened yesterday. And it's making me feel, I don't know, can you get sick from it? I'm feeling nauseous.
4: I think that's probably me. I don't think it's the bee sting. But
5: you don't think? It's a wasp.
4: I think it would have happened like yesterday.
5: Right. And I already went to the allergist today. Randomly, I had an appointment. I'm like, hey, check this out. And he just gave me a cream for it. But I feel like I couldn't sleep last night because of it. It's been...
4: You need to toughen up, Marianne.
5: I know. One little dumb bug.
4: Yeah.
5: And here I am, and I've got poison ivy on me. It's like the Yard is winning.
4: My buddy would get stung on his face every summer. You didn't hear him complaining.
5: Are you serious?
4: Every summer, my buddy Tyrone would get stung on his face. Eye closed up
5: for a couple of days.
4: And you were asking, how long will the wasp sting or bite affect you? And it's a couple of days. It's not just like you get bit, then it goes away. Did you take grass and rub it on it to get the stinger?
5: No, I got vinegar and then I did ice packs.
4: How do you know it was a wasp?
5: I heard it buzzing right in my ear saying, die, girl, die.
4: Yeah, I'm a wasp. I'm a wasp. I'm not a yellow jacket.
5: It was definitely meaner than a bee. Bees, I feel like, just like hang out. This is like aimed for me.
4: But see,
5: and got me twice.
4: I get wasp and hornet. I mean, there's a...
5: Oh, yeah, I have no idea what it is.
4: There's a couple different ones that are mean.
5: It's just a mean mofo.
4: Right. Well, Kevin, what do you know?
6: Defend, wasps attack.
4: Bees defend?
6: Yeah. If a bee stings you, it's because you were near something you weren't supposed to be near.
5: I was probably near something I wasn't.
6: Wasps are like, oh, look, I'm going to be a jerk. I'm still
5: staying. Fine. You guys want the weeds there? I'll keep them there. I was just trying to make it nice.
4: Every year we would have a hole in the ground with bees, you know, flying down in, and we're like, go get some gasoline. I'll see you at that hole.
5: Yep.
4: And then one of us would have to pour the gas, and then everybody would haul ass.
5: Yeah.
4: Whew, once a summer, maybe sometimes two or three times a summer. Those were the days.
5: Gassing holes.
4: Yeah, I'm going to gas that hole.
5: They're needed for the environment, though, so I should probably not kill
4: them. I don't know if they were needed when I was a kid. We did our part.
5: I personally don't need them.
4: Just snuff them out.
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7: Tuesday morning, Justin Scott and Spiegel. Another great show lined up for you. 8 o'clock hour. Do you know someone who's a grown-ass person, but they're still reliant on their parents? 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Gas prices are incredible. They always say it stands for breakout. Another 1,000. We want to hear from boat owners, and we'll play around at Just the Tip. Yes, give us some tips, some life advice. It's all Tuesday morning. Justin Scott and Spiegel, 98 Rock.
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8: Thank you very much, Kirk McEwen. Close to the Capitol Beltway on 295, the BW Parkway, we have a crash northbound right before Powder Mill Road, and we are seeing some pretty significant delays as you head from D.C. back to Baltimore. And we are looking better on the Beltway, but we are still seeing some congestion on the northwest corner through Pikesville. And Route 50 is backed up starting from, it looks like, Whitehall Road at this point. 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From the Clinton Electric Traffic Desk, I'm Marianne Perry on 98 Rock.
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0: Are you smarter than a giraffe? Probably. But the University of Barcelona had this, I guess it was a test, and the giraffes passed it. So they had four giraffes from the Barcelona Zoo. They had two containers containing different amounts of carrot pieces. This is the story we had about giraffes might be able to do math.
1: Can I write this down? Because I know I'm going to be confused.
0: Okay. So four giraffes.
1: Got it.
0: From the Barcelona Zoo. They had two containers.
1: Got it.
0: And the two containers had different amounts of carrot pieces in them.
1: Okay.
0: So the researchers then covered up the containers.
1: Oh, God.
0: And the giraffes watched as the humans added or subtracted carrot pieces to them. So the giraffes selected the containers that had more carrot pieces after addition 68% of the time, which the researchers on hand said that's more than the number that could be attributed to just random chance.
1: Okay.
0: They said,
1: so they were just watching them take some out of one and put it in another?
0: Yeah, some that they would put some in, some they would take some out of. And so the giraffes, 68% of the time, went to the one with more in it. And they said that further tests used as like a control for whether the giraffes were using other methods of decision making, like choosing containers based on whether or not the researchers touched them.
1: Mm-hmm.
0: Two of the giraffes may have been using that method, but the other two continued to choose the containers that had more carrots at the same rate.
1: Were they using their fingers?
0: They don't have any fingers, so no, they were using it in their head. They wrote the results of those two giraffes suggest the potential use of more complex mental computations.
1: Nice. So boop bops.
0: The giraffes weren't so successful in the trials where carrots were taken from the containers, and they chose at a rate consistent with random
1: chance.
0: That's
1: great.
0: But they said the giraffes are likely not performing math the same way as humans, but they show an understanding, a basic understanding of numbers that affect their decision making. So if they see more carrots going in, they're like, that's the
1: one I want right there.
0: Not.
1: Yeah.
0: Isn't that crazy?
1: I don't know if they're like literally doing the numbers, but they're noticing this one's bigger, this one's smaller.
0: Yeah. I don't know if anything's conclusive. I think it's interesting.
1: I wonder if they use old math or new math or giraffe math.
0: Yeah, that new math. That was hard when you had to teach your kids.
1: I don't mind it. Okay, so I learned it 10 years ago. A girlfriend that had a little kid. I'm like, so what is this? And when she explained it to me, it clicked harder than any other math had clicked for me.
0: Well, send your friend over to my house because...
1: It was so much easier. I was like, oh, that actually makes sense because you kind of understand the why behind math.
0: Yeah, but if they teach you the hard-ass math... And you don't know the new math, like you're not privy to the person that taught you, then you're lost as a parent trying to help your kid on something that you don't even know.
1: Right.
0: You're trying to teach them the old way and they're pulling their hair out.
1: Yeah. So you didn't tutor your kids in any way?
0: I'm better at English. So that was my area.
1: Uh-huh.
0: And her mom or a cousin or somebody else would help in the math field.
1: Yeah.
0: Because I'm the first one right here.
1: Right.
0: I am no giraffe. Right. I will get the pieces wrong every time.
1: Yeah. My husband does the math. He does all the homework stuff because I'm not home yet.
0: Right.
1: And I'm so grateful because I give up. I start whining with her.
0: Yeah.
1: I'm like, this is hard.
0: I almost had somebody.
1: My method of math.
0: When I went to the University of Maryland, I almost had somebody take math for me.
1: Oh.
0: Because math 110, I failed. And then they gave me something called math 001, which was like, you suck in math, don't you? Yeah. So I was like, let me get somebody to take that for me.
1: I have a sister who's a CPA, certified accountant, public accountant. And is it public certified?
0: I believe it is.
1: I went to a community college for 1 year and she said, I went to MCC. I'm going to give you all the easiest classes, get your GPA really up high. And she signed me up for business law and statistics. And because we had to take a math for the core. I'm like, what do you mean? Oh, it's so easy. It's so freaking easy. It was the hardest class. I swore her name. I was cursing her every single day. I'm like, what was I thinking that this person that, you know what her method was for teaching math to me? Because she was the one that was tasked with teaching me. How do you not get this?
0: Yeah, that's
1: what
0: hard.
1: She used to say to me.
0: Ooh.
1: How do you not get this? I'm like, I don't know, man. It's not clicking.
0: Yeah, and what hits and is good for her isn't going to be easy for you.
1: But she has a grip on me. When she tells me what to do, I do it. I don't know what it is.
0: Over the years, yeah.
1: Even today.
0: Yeah.
1: She'll say, do that. You need to do this. And I'll go, yeah, okay, I'll do that. And I just do it.
0: There you
1: go. She's convinced me to move. Like, I was in New York City, and I'm like, I don't know. Things aren't really moving fast. Move home. Just go home. Live with mom and dad. Save up money. And I literally just was like, I'm packing back. She has such a grip.
0: Wow.
1: I just hope she leads me in the right direction.
0: Yeah, because people will lead. Sometimes when people are sort of flippant with their advice and they lead you down a wrong road,
1: and they're going to be like, following it to the letter.
0: Yeah, I don't care, but you know.
1: Why'd you listen to me if you didn't want to go?
0: Yeah.
1: I don't know. Like, you told me to.
0: Yeah, you should have. You know, that was just a suggestion.
1: Be a nanny.
0: Yeah.
1: You should be a nanny. Okay.
0: Yeah.
1: I signed up. I interviewed family. I'm like, I got to stop.
0: You should live in the woods.
1: Yeah.
0: Go live in the woods.
1: Do it. All right. I'm going to head out.

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1: The home of Ravens football.
0: Orioles baseball.
1: Justin Scott and Spiegel mornings.
0: Crick and Marianne afternoons.
1: And all kinds of rock.
0: All day long.
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2: One more story from our real or fake file. Maybe you can help me understand what's going on, but there's this strange new trend going on in Russian classified ad sites. The Russian women are selling their used breast implants online. Plastic
3: what?
2: Surgeons say that breast augmentation has fallen out of favor in Russia.
3: Okay.
2: The surgeries have dropped about 40% in the past 10 years. But there's a bunch of ads for secondhand silicone implants.
3: Oh.
2: Women list a lot of reasons for having them removed, from giving birth to body pain to simply feeling unattractive. But the most common reason seems to be money. So people that are looking at this say Russia's got troubles economically.
3: Yeah.
2: They got a weak currency, buying power is falling, and fuel shortages are all problems, and that makes some sellers, even from wealthy cities like Moscow and St. Petersburg, are selling their breast implants.
3: So they have to get them removed surgically.
2: Right.
3: Well, that costs money.
2: Yes. That's why I'm asking you what. And here's the other thing. There's no surgeon who is, you know, worth their weight in salt, as they say. No reputable surgeon is going to use secondhand implants.
3: Right. This is the dumbest idea to make money. Okay, hear me out. I'm going to find a surgeon and pay him to remove these, then try to find someone that's looking for the exact size also find a doctor that will do it. Like, this was...
2: Yes.
3: This is happening a lot?
2: Yes, they say that it's a trend. So it's popping up more and more. And experts say implanting somebody else's silicone could trigger this immune reaction, tissue death, or worse. You know what I mean?
3: Like, yes.
2: If you put these in and they become ruptured or something, now you got a whole new problem. And there's not many doctors, even in Russia, that are going to do it.
3: Yeah, buying used tires. I mean, sure, it's a quick fix and it's quick, but it's not for if you're about to go on a road trip. I bought used tires and then went on a huge road trip and they exploded. So that's why I always think of it. Like, you should probably just get the best that you can.
2: Yeah.
3: In order to make sure you're going to be as healthy as you can.
2: Yeah, and I wonder if the numbers have fallen off here in America, because...
3: Yeah, I would imagine.
2: I don't see a lot of new women showing up with high...
3: Right, a lot of women are really embracing just whatever their body is, they have it. And I love it. It's so... I mean, I know guys don't love it, but we love it. It's... I feel so good when I see somebody that has like a normal body.
2: Right.
3: And maybe a little muffin tops popping out of their waist, above their waistline. It's great.
2: Yeah.
3: That's a body.
2: Okay.
3: Yeah.
2: I
3: got a little muffin top. It's adorable.
2: Most everybody does.
3: Sure. Not in my 20s I didn't, but now I do.
2: Yeah. And women were saying they want guys with more of a dad bod, but guys are always looking.
3: Whoa, slow down there.
2: Yeah. And here's my thing. If a woman, this is what worries me. A woman gets breast implants 10, 15 years ago, and then maybe doesn't have the means to get them removed because they're not permanent.
3: Yeah.
2: You get like, there's a shelf life.
3: There's a shelf life about 10 years.
2: Right. So you can be in a better spot 10 years ago, and now maybe you're divorced and you don't have the money to get them out, but you know that
3: they're slowly poisoning you.
2: Right. So that's an issue I would be worried about if I were a woman.
3: Yeah.
2: And you
3: there's a myriad of issues. Brandy Glanville, she's a real housewife. She was married to that Eddie Cibriani or whatever.
2: Yeah, Leanne Rimes'
3: husband.
2: Yes,
3: and she had this mystery illness. She thought she got a parasite in another country. And she's like, this parasite is moving around my face. And she looked awful. And she finally figured out, after years of just these health issues, it was her breast implants.
2: Yeah.
3: They were poisoning her.
2: Yes.
3: And that happens a lot.
2: Well, didn't they go to saline? I mean, from silicone? I mean, that's just salt water, which I think would be better.
3: I have no idea.
2: If it busts in you and now you just got water in you.
3: Not great to have anything there.
2: Yeah, but I think that, and I'm a guy, so I'm not really well versed, but to me, that was the reason that they moved on from silicone to saline for safety.
3: Mm-hmm.
2: But...
3: Yeah, and if she got it long enough ago. And she said, and I knew I was supposed to change it every 10 years. I just didn't feel like it. Like, she was, it was crazy because we're all waiting, like, what is going on with this woman? And then she was so cavalier about it. Oh, it was my, yeah, I forgot to take these out.
2: Ooh.
3: And she probably, and then she got an STD in her throat.
2: Oh, gosh.
3: From sleeping with a porn star.
2: Wow.
3: That's when she's on a podcast for so long and she runs out of things to say.
2: She wants to talk about, like, the STD in her throat.
3: Let me tell you about this horrific issue.
2: Yeah. Hey, what's that pus under your tongue there, babe?
3: Oh, funny story.
2: Yeah.

0: Hey guys, break's over, so why don't we get in there and attack?
1: Let's do this.
2: Welcome to the Boom Boom Room with Kirk and Marianne.
3: Okay, I'm listening.
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4: Yeah. Even though it's Monday, we're still looking ahead to Friday. 98 Rock Night's going to be amazing.
5: It's going to be a really good time. So if you got your tickets, come hang out with us. Hey, I want to invite everybody out Saturday. May the music of Tom Petty compel you to rock. My band, Petticoat Junction, is playing at a place called Yorktown Social that we're going to be live at later this month. But my band's playing there this Saturday from 3 to 6 in Cockeysville, Yorktown Social. If you get a chance, stop on out. Straight ahead, I mean, it's all about the World Cup tonight, man. USA versus Belgium.
4: 8 o'clock.
5: Yeah. And there's some great stories coming out of the World Cup. 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
4: 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Here's Mayor Pair.
21: Thank you, Marianne Sirk. It's looking really good on the roads in and around Baltimore. You can definitely tell it's the Monday after a holiday weekend. We are seeing that the backup on Route 50 eastbound has dissipated now, and you're good to go as you cross the Chesapeake Bay Bridge. And the Beltway looks better, just a little teeny bit of slowing on the outer loop approaching Liberty Road because of that earlier crash. From the Clinton Electric Traffic Desk, I'm Marianne Perry on 98 Rock.
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0: Getting down to it. We talked about it earlier, but for those that didn't hear, they do something in Mexico that kind of sucks. Everybody gets outside the stadium, outside the hotel of the team that's they're playing against, and they go bananas all night and they keep you up. And Ecuador was like, oh, no big deal, you guys. And then they came out and they laid an egg, and Mexico's like, yeah. But it backfired because they did it to England, and England beat them.
1: Yeah.
0: So now Mexico's out.
1: Okay.
0: But tonight, it's a U.S. versus Belgium, 8 o'clock, like we said. And the big story is this guy, Balogun, playing after getting the red card. And I don't know. At first, when I heard that he was playing, I was like, oh, yeah.
1: Right.
0: And then it's like, well, no, because he got you're suspended for a game. But because the president made a phone call, the guy gets to play.
1: Oh.
0: And it's, I'd be mad. Belgium was pissed.
1: Yeah.
0: I'm sure a lot of soccer fans around the world are scratching their head.
1: Was the red card for like a good reason?
0: I didn't think so, but
1: yeah, I watched it and I actually stopped. I'm like, I don't see it. I don't get it.
0: I didn't think it
1: wasn't
0: was that
1: blatant.
0: No, but I'm not a huge soccer fan, and somebody decided that was a red card offense, and the judgment was handed down.
1: Yeah.
0: This is unprecedented where somebody gets a red card and doesn't miss the next match. Anyway, like they say, two things can be true at the same time.
1: Yeah.
0: I'm happy the guy's playing, but I'm not happy he's playing.
1: Yeah, because it starts to look fixed.
0: It's a strange, it's kind of an ick feeling.
1: And I've heard a lot of people complain about FIFA. I have not followed. I don't know all the ins and outs, but there is some talk about FIFA in general being somewhat corrupt. And I mean, there's whisperings of that with every major sport, I would imagine.
0: Yeah, FIFA's had their, they've had their bad publicity. This has been a really fun to watch World Cup.
1: Yes, it has been.
0: So many great stories, including this one, if you missed it.
1: Real quick, could we win without that guy?
0: Yeah, well, of course.
1: Yeah.
0: You could win without him. He scored a goal in every game, though.
1: Yeah.
0: So he's their top scorer for the U.S.
1: It just makes us look like bullies almost.
0: Yeah, on your home turf.
1: Yeah.
0: You already got an advantage. So it's a strange thing, but that's sports, and that's going to happen tonight if you're so inclined. I was like, man, I had to go down to Brewer's Harvest. That's where I was for the last two victories. So maybe at
1: Haven,
0: 7 o'clock.
1: Right?
0: What'd I say? Brewer's Haven. This happened last week in Dallas, and we've talked about this sort of thing happening on the beach where a kid gets lost and everybody starts clapping or whatever, and then the parents of the kid, they come over and, hey, there's a big ruckus, and there's my kid in the middle of this ruckus. Somebody lost their keys, and a group of fans from Argentina found this guy's wallet, and actually, last week they found somebody's keys and chanted. This time it was somebody's wallet, and here they are trying to find the guy whose wallet got

0: that's really...
1: Now, could somebody just go, that's me, Juan Manin Mondeo.
0: I think that would negate all the good feelings going on. You know what I mean?
1: You got to check.
0: That's almost like if somebody says, bingo, and you're like, yeah, that's you. Well, and it's not you.
1: All you have to do is say, what's your address? And you can look at the license.
0: Yeah, somebody's got to take the lead on that and be like, we don't know. Because that's kind of one of those normal, typical name down here.
1: Juan, for
0: Juan
1: sure.
0: Manuel Montero.
1: Yeah.
0: But he got his wallet back. And
1: that's cool.
0: Man, so.
1: Nothing but good stories so far about FIFA.
0: Norway.
1: And, yeah.
0: They've been running the show. I think Norway is getting the wind. Oh, yes. I think Scotland got bounced.
1: No, but I mean, not just the morale.
0: Oh, yeah,
1: Not so much the playing, but just like the fun stories that have been coming out.
0: Drinking Boston out of all their liquor and everything. And Norway loves to get their row on.
1: Yeah,
0: so.
1: And they go in the stadium and row. That's really nice. The escalators.
0: Right.
1: And, yeah.
0: Putting cones on the monument heads and everything. So hopefully the team can soldier on and win, even with a guy that shouldn't be playing tonight.
1: Yeah. Go us.
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0: Kirk and Marianne, afternoons on 98 Rock.
1: Lordy, look at the time. Time for the scoop. Let's see what's going on in the world of celebrity. Marianne.
2: You can't do the scoop without talking about the wedding of the weekend, we'll say.
1: Who got married?
2: Oh, I should have mentioned last week. Taylor Swift got married to Travis Kelce, yeah. And they didn't disappoint anybody who wanted a big show. You know, it was at Madison Square Garden, as we all knew. Adam Sandler married the two. He officiated. The reception decor was described as Alice in Wonderland meets The Wizard of Oz.
1: I didn't know Adam Sandler's whole tie-in. Did you know that he was tight somehow?
2: Travis and him were in a movie together.
1: Oh, this last...
2: Yeah, golfing thing, maybe. And just became friends. And she even said, anybody I've ever talked to is invited to the wedding, because she's like, I don't want to get anybody mad, but Blake Lively wasn't there and her family.
1: Which is telling, because they were friends until, I guess, that whole Baldoni thing.
2: Yeah, the lawsuit dragged out Taylor's private texts, and it's not a great look. It was kind of embarrassing. So, you know, I don't know. They didn't tell me what the fallout was, but she was off at a horse competition for kids. So she was doing her own thing. Very strange. It's just wild. Anybody that kind of knows them and didn't get invited or didn't go, it must have hurt.
1: It's going,
2: All you do is hear about it.
1: Right. Well, they can't invite everybody, but it seems like they
2: tried.
1: At Madison Square Garden, you can fit a lot of people and a lot of butts in the seats.
2: Yeah. Performances were amazing. They had Stevie Nicks, Paul McCartney, Lena Dunham spoke. Everybody was crying. They had 20-minute... written vows to each other. Each one was 20 minutes.
1: I'd heard something about that, and that seems to be a lot, but
2: that's a lot.
1: You can cover a lot of ground in 20 minutes.
2: 20 minutes each?
1: 40 minutes total, if not more, a little bit less.
2: I can't imagine hearing, besides a stand-up comedian or a political speech, 20 minutes of somebody talking.
1: That is a lot, I guess. Oh, but, you know, not hearing it, I'm not sure.
2: Yeah.
1: Maybe there was funny and touching and all those things.
2: Nobody complained.
1: Oh, okay.
2: So, my friend was at the wedding of Tom Green and Drew Barrymore.
1: Mm-hmm.
2: And do you remember he had that crazy show where he had a sidekick that just sort of stood there? Do you remember any of that?
1: I remember him going across the country, I think. I don't. It's been a while.
2: Well, he had a sidekick on his show that was very, you know, deadpan, dry, and he was the best man. And in the reception, my friend said, I think I've told you this before. He goes, your love reminds me like this of this rock. And it's round, you know, it's pure, and it will be here forever. And I'm going to put it right here to remember you by.
1: Hmm.
2: And then I found this other rock, and your love reminds me of this rock. And he did that for like a long time with a million rocks. And Courtney Love was there and started screaming. It was like, enough, we're not laughing. Like,
1: right.
2: Calling them out. So, and I'm sure people out there, we should ask people the worst speeches you've seen where people are just drunk, they didn't plan.
1: Yeah, weddings can really take you down. And a lot of people aren't ready for them. People don't like public speaking, and then so they get wasted.
2: And they drink,
1: Yeah, there's a lot.
2: Every guy would say, I'm just going to wing it.
1: Yeah.
2: And then the women always go over-prepared and have poems and references, and it's hard, but we should talk about that, like the biggest calamity you've seen at a wedding, because I'm sure people have stories.
1: And it's wedding season. Maybe it's a little hot now.
2: Yeah. Jason and Kylie's kids were the flower girls throwing petals around her while she walked down the aisle. And the ceremony was on the upper level. The reception was on the main floor. There were carnival games, skee ball, miniature golf, football ring toss. Think of anybody. They were there. So
1: I'm going to get a hot dog and a beer. I'll meet you at the ring toss.
2: The CEO of AMC Theaters posted a detailed account of the wedding and then took it down, but it's all over the internet still. And the mother of the groom, Donna Kelce, admitted that she really can't say a heck of a lot, except that the wedding was, her one word, magical.
1: Mm-hmm.
2: One guest posted two pictures of herself and her husband entering the venue. Not much to see there. So they kept it tight. 1,000 people didn't do them wrong. Nobody wants to get on their S list.
1: The wedding's over. You can get on their S list now, but I guess
2: you don't want to. You want to keep getting invited to the cool things.
1: Yeah, man. Well, I give them a lot of credit. They threw the scent off. We weren't sure if it was going to be up in New England somewhere, if it was going to be at MSG, and they pulled it off. I saw an invitation. I'm not sure if it was a real one or if it was one that somebody made up, but I only saw one.
2: Yeah. They did a great job. It's very impressive. Also, they had a raffle for like luxury gifts, and Avril Lavigne won a Chanel gift bag, I believe, a luxury handbag at the wedding raffle.
1: Oh, she needs it too.
2: She might at this point.
1: Hey, well, nice job, Taylor and Travis. Yeah. You only get married twice these days.
2: Sammy Hagar has come under fire for being part of the lineup this past Saturday at Freedom 250, the big celebration at the White House. And anybody that said yes to it got complaints from people.
1: I didn't know Sammy was there. I didn't, you know.
2: Well, there were thunderstorms canceling a slot along with Lynyrd Skynyrd and country singer Gretchen Wilson's slot. And some of his fans are upset that he agreed to perform at President Trump's event. And he responded. He said, "This is not a political thing. This is a celebration of our country's birthday. No matter who the president is, this is our 250th birthday as a country. We've been up and we've been down, and we always continue to survive."
1: What do you go, Sammy? I'm mad at you, Sammy. He just played MGM National Harbor, so he was in town.
2: Yes. He said, "I was so excited to present this speech to the world at the beginning of Van Halen's song Right Now. For those of you who have seen the shows leading up to the 4th, I was practicing every night trying to get it right." So he posted a video of his rehearsal and then a photo of his speech. So you could check that out on his Instagram if you want to.
1: Can't get mad at the Red Rocker. Still going strong, too. Probably 81, 82 years old.
2: Oh, yeah. Let me look. I don't see his age here, but I know you're good at that, so I'm going to trust you.
1: Yeah, he's up there. Octogenarian. Ladies and gentlemen, we should all be so lucky to be rocking out in our 80s. There it is, the scoop here on 98 Rock in Baltimore. Welcome.
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0: Oh my goodness. It was Cameroon hot this past weekend, man. I saw 106 degrees on my...
1: It was awful. It was rough.
0: Yeah.
1: It was tough to escape.
0: Yeah, man.
1: Because even the house, you know, we put our thermostat up a little.
0: What is that for you?
1: 78.
0: Jeez.
1: It didn't feel that... I remember AJ Michaels telling us, don't worry about the number, worry about how you feel.
0: Right.
1: Our house can feel good a little higher. But yeah, 78 it felt warm, but if you go outside and came in, it was an icebox. I just didn't want to get that bill.
0: 78 looks good. Yeah, when you're getting a bill. I mean, and if you're not hot, then that works out great.
1: It was warm. I like being a little chillier, but
0: right.
1: Yeah.
0: I was home alone all weekend long. Pullins went to their second home. And so when they left, they cranked the AC up to 73, which was great. Yeah. I didn't even look at it one time.
1: Just hunker down.
0: I went and looked because I was chilly in there. And then last night they got home and I got up this morning and I needed a parka. It was 69 degrees.
1: Oh, they lowered it even more.
0: Yeah. Wow. Mama Rach likes it chilly when she's getting her sleep on.
1: Yeah.
0: So, yeah, but... there's something else that's going on, and this would come in great on some of the days like we were having, and it's not for everybody. Opposite of a sauna, it's a custom-built snow room. Icy walls, freezing temperatures.
1: What?
0: And it cost about $130,000. The really rich people, some of them already have it. In fact, one guy's got one installed on his yacht. But now people that aren't that rich are trying to figure out, and you know the price is going to come down in your snow room at some point. You push a button and it starts snowing, which is, if you walk in.
1: This is crazy. Where do they live, though? In hot places? Or
0: you would have to live somewhere like this or Miami, California, maybe.
1: Wow.
0: I mean, it doesn't get super hot.
1: There. That's just a lot of electricity.
0: Your daughter would love that, Mary, and walk into a room and it's snowing. That would be so cool.
1: Okay.
0: Yeah.
1: I have thoughts.
0: Uh-huh.
1: My main thought is, I don't know if you need an ice snow room. You just need a cold plunge. Just keep it like a opposite hot tub. That would cool you off and be so much... it would get what you want done if you want to cool off.
0: Getting your whole body wet, though.
1: Yeah, do the cold plunge.
0: Yeah.
1: Just have an icy bath ready. You know, they sell, I actually have some friends that have like a little outdoor tub.
0: Right.
1: And it's wood paneled and it fits, you know, one, maybe two people. And in the winter, they break the ice and they jump in.
0: I hear you.
1: Have that.
0: Well, I just remember when I worked at McDonald's, walking into that
1: walk-in cooler.
0: And this is sort of like the same concept, although it's snowing.
1: Okay, so it's like a freezer.
0: Yeah.
1: That does make more sense.
0: And you click that button, and then you got snowflakes coming down.
1: Wow.
0: And so it says they are not becoming more affordable, so you won't be choosing between an ice bath and a snow room anytime soon. Snow rooms, as we said, 130 grand is where they start. So nobody's got one of those around here.
1: Yeah.
0: Although there are people with the means around here to do it. I mean, there's some successful people.
1: Sure.
0: You know?
1: Yeah, there's money in this area.
0: Yeah.
1: But I feel like heating up and infrared and steam rooms and saunas are a little bit more needed than the cooling rooms. I mean, this heat that we've experienced is profound but brief, I would say.
0: Right. Now, if you are somewhere where it is hot all the time and you're a damn millionaire, approaching billionaire, not get it?
1: Yeah.
0: Arizona. If you're in Arizona or something like that.
1: In your cellar.
0: I tell you what, though. In Arizona, it's 112, but it's that dry heat.
1: Honestly,
0: I know.
1: When they say it's not the heat, it's the humidity, it's the truth.
0: They're not lying.
1: They're not. It's definitely more suffocating when it's wet.
0: Yeah, even in Vegas, when it was like, man, it's 108 degrees. I was like, it's great out here.
1: I know.
0: You guys don't even know.
1: Yeah.
0: Go to Maryland in August and it's 94 degrees, but you cut it, you don't want it.
1: Same with the cold. When there's low humidity in the cold, like Alaska, it's not as difficult. It's crispy to breathe. Your nose freezes.
0: Yeah.
1: All the moisture in your nose freezes, so you have a crunchy nose.
0: Not that bad, though.
1: But it's not as bad as what it would feel like here because we're so humid.
0: And I'm wondering, 410-338-1098, maybe it's not you, maybe it's your friend, or somebody's got something a little over the top and built into their house.
1: Yeah.
0: Like maybe they do have a sauna.
1: I remember when movie theaters were the big hot thing in a house.
0: Yeah, I built one into my house and it was great. I loved it.
1: That blew people's minds. Like, wait, what? And when you think of it, it is probably, I mean, what would be expensive about it? The actual screen.
0: Well, and then the chairs, and then the equipment to get the surround sound and everything.
1: So yeah.
0: It's a thing. There's a lot that goes into it.
1: How often did you go in and watch movies together?
0: I was in there probably 3 times a week.
1: Nice.
0: Yeah.
1: So you feel like that's the thing you'll, I mean, please, it's America. The one thing we know how to do is sit in front of a screen.
0: Oh, God, yes.

0: 81 Baltimore.
1: The home of Ravens football.
0: Orioles baseball.
1: Justin Scott and Spiegel mornings.
0: Kirk and Marianne afternoons.
1: And

0: 98 Rock. Well, look at this little phone call. All right.
1: Haven't talked to you for a while.
0: Yeah, it's been a spell. Everything okay with you?
1: Oh, yeah, I'm fine.
0: Yeah, you sound great.
1: Doing good. Yeah, I just, I'm coughing here.
0: Well, you know, unfortunately, I'm going to have to send you a cease and desist, because around here, I have a copyright on being the choke artist.

0: 98 Rock. Here, listen to this phone call. Because if you're actually seeing the phone call, well, that's probably a doctor's visit. So stick with listening. All right. Since we're talking desserts, icing gun to your head, what's your favorite dessert all time?
1: Next to mochi, it'd be pie. I'm kind of a pie guy.
0: Oh, yeah. No, hey, I get it. It's worth it if just for the rhyme. What's your favorite type of pie?
1: Key lime pie would be my favorite.
0: Ah, yeah. Key lime pie. What is it so envious of? I appreciate your pity laugh for that joke related to the psychology of colors.
1: Yeah, I was laughing because I'm like, I'm not seeing that one, but I'll giggle.
0: Wow, that was almost word for word my last performance review.
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It's the Greg B. Harrell Show. So, Scientific American, easily in my top 250 magazines with scientific in the title, did a study because they wanted to find out which was the most dominant musical era for female artists. They set out to find the greatest five-year span with the most major chart-topping hits written by women. So what did they discover? 1995 to 1999 was the most dominant musical era for female artists writing major chart-topping hits. With that and the advent of ringtones, the 90s was happening.

and Marianne Tuesday, 2 to 7, with tickets to get you out to see Motionless in White. When you stream the show, to hear the dirty word of the day. We'll do that between 2:30 and 3. At 3, you got road signs or restaurant placards at your house? What public property have you stolen? At 4, Marianne has never eaten a cherry, or a pickle for that matter. That decades-long streak finally comes to an end. And Real or Fake at 5 for a chance to see Skillet. That and more, Tuesday, 2 to 7. Kirk and Marianne on 98 Rock.

0: 98 Rock. What? More phone calls? You're kidding me. What happened to this whole, oh, people only text these days? What you doing?
1: Burning chilies on the barbecue.
0: Burning chilies on the barbecue. Okay, I hope that's not a metaphor for something.
1: Well, metaphor for good burritos.
0: Oh, okay. Because, I mean, I've definitely burnt my chilies, but I'm not talking food.

A flash flood warning has been issued for Baltimore County and the City of Baltimore, effective until 10:56 p.m.

0: It's the Greg B. Harrell Show, 888-760-1977. 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
14: Tuesday morning, Justin Scott and Spiegel. 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Do you know someone who's a grown-ass person, but they're still reliant on their parents? We also want to hear from boat owners. 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Gas prices are incredible. They always say it stands for break out another thousand. We want to hear from boat owners, and we'll play around to Just the Tip. Yes, give us some tips, some life advice. 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
0: Crook and Marianne afternoons.
1: And all kinds.